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1: My name is Dusty. That was CC Rider by The Animals. Coming up, we got one for you from The Beatles. We're going to get in Stevie Wonder, and how about one from Peter Frampton here shortly as well. This one's called Midnight Train to Georgia. It's from Gladys Knight and The Pip.

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0: That one's called You're So Vain. 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
0: 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But when he got there, he found out he couldn't get himself back out. Luckily, he had recovered his phone, so he could call for help to get out of the well he climbed in to get his phone.
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0: Let's call For Once in My Life, and it's by Stevie Wonder.
1: In every job that must be done, there is an element of fun. You find the fun, and snap, the job's a game.
0: And here we go with your pleasant-tasting, fast-acting, quick-dissolving spoonful of news for today. Use only as directed. A Russian company had a competition where people had to drink out of toilets. A competition for people whose lives are basically joyless. Some tourists were caught walking on Yellowstone Hot Springs' deadly crust. Keep doing dumb things and they'll be pronouncing ashes to ashes, dust to dust. A Japanese company has launched refrigerators for humans to cool off in. A brilliant idea that you can then use as your coffin. There it is, your prescribed dose. 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

0: After the break, I got a song for you. It's a movie theme song, actually, and it's from a band that originally worked under the title Total Concept Unlimited, and then they changed it to Magic Wand. And as they were working on the theme song for this movie, they changed their name once again to Rose Royce.
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That's called Day After Day of the Bad Finger. This hour we're going to be hearing from the Turtles and the Foundations and Heat Wave. I'm Dusty. This one's called All Day and All of the Night, and it's from

0: You Are So Beautiful. That's from Joe Cocker. Well, how would you like to have your neighbors out there in their car honking the horn all night? Just drive you nuts. Especially, you know, like into a Sunday morning, you're trying to rest. And well, that was the case in this one neighborhood recently, and they were just upset with the neighbors. Went out to see what was going on, found out there was a bear in the car. He was just leaning on the horn. He wanted out. So they had to finally, you know, get somebody that was brave enough to open the door and let a bear come charging out.
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0: Build Me Up Buttercup. That's from The Foundations. All right, let's do our rule of etiquette for today. And you get a wedding invitation and you go to just the reception. That's a big no-no. They invited you to the whole day. Go to the whole thing or don't go to any of it. Not just the part you're interested in because it's got cake. Nope, you do the whole ceremony.
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0: Black and White is the name of that one from Three Dog Night. And it's time to do another one of those tips on keeping ourselves safe while we're dealing with those weirdos we call humans. And this is your front door. Never let a stranger in for any reason. No reason whatsoever. Sometimes a salesman will come around and, oh, it's so hot, I need some water. There's a hose right over there. Some of them just want to come in and use your water, and then you can't get them out of your house. Or worse, never let a stranger in for any reason.
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Dusty with you. That was Blue Swede, Hooked on a Feeling. I do like that one. Coming up, we're going to do ABC from the Jackson 5. We're going to do the Elton John song called Your Song. We got Beatles, I Saw Her Standing There. Oh, and I love this one too. This is called Devil Woman. It's from Cliff Richard.

0: That's the birds. Turn, turn, turn.
1: You ever watch Tony Stark when he goes to put on his Iron Man suit and he just sticks his arms out and boom, everything comes and gets on him and he's dressed? And then think to yourself, boy, I wish I could do that in the morning. Save me a lot of time. Well, there is a new device they've come up with now called Swag. I know, scientific, wild. Yeah, well, it's not really that. 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And you just stand there, and up it goes, and it just puts itself on you. It's not the most stylish, but if you have mobility issues, it's a good answer.
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0: There's your song from Elton John. Time to do our brain exercise for today. Trivia question about our nation and see if you know the answer to this one. What was the name of Thomas Paine's pamphlet that argued for our independence? What was the name of Thomas Paine's pamphlet that argued for our independence? Think about it. I'll give you the answer next.
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0: 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Couldn't get it right. 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

0: Mine, hopelessly devoted to you. All right, check this out. You ever look at, Michael Keaton's Batmobile in the Batman movie and think, that's just a cool car and I want one? And, well, this guy, he's got one. I don't know if he built it or had it built. He's a doctor, and he has this thing that's 22 feet long and weighs 19,000 pounds, 1,000 horsepower engine, turbocharger, all the goodies on it, you know. Has a three-camera system to help so he can see blind spots and things around it. But it has all the normal regulation-type things on it, the headlights, taillights, turn signals. So it's street legal. It's a daily driver for this guy if he wants it. I mean, it just get in it and go wherever. It's just a cool-looking replica of Michael Keaton's car. Now, if he could just say,
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0: in Messina.
1: Hello there, Peabody here. Once again, it is time to take another revealing peek back into history.
0: All right, we're going to go back into history to this date and see what happened. Go back to this date, 1984. Speaking of revealing, it was on this day in 1984, Vanessa Williams gave up her Miss America title because of the nude photos she had in Penthouse magazine, which made her all the more popular at that point. Yeah, that all happened this date, 1984.
2: 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After 9 o'clock, I'll be joined by Captain Kyle Boris and Captain Mark Hoster from the Ottawa Police Department. We'll talk about the upcoming National Night Out. Also, there's another autism awareness event coming to Reading Public Library in Ottawa. And we'll get a little recap on how everything went with the new location for the 4th of July fireworks in downtown Ottawa. Also, after 10, we'll get an update from the Illinois River Valley chapter of the American Red Cross. The blood shortage remains critical. And then earlier in the morning, around 10 to 9, we'll visit with the executive director of Reading Public Library in Ottawa, Laura Youngstrom. I'm Jay Lesore. 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

0: That's the fifth dimension. I didn't get to sleep at all. All right, let's open up the door now to the Lyrics Cafe. On the way, the one that I have for you includes a line, "I know they'd never match my sweet imagination." That's coming up for you in your Lyrics Cafe. Your server is going to be Paul Simon.
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0: Times of Your Life. That was from Paul Anka. Got a weird law here for you. How about this one from Oregon, where it's against the law to whistle underwater. No whistling if you're underwater in Oregon.
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0: Rod Stewart. Tonight's the night. All right, coming up after the break, a song from early 1980 that was the top 10th top 10 hit for this artist, as well as her 8th and final consecutive top 5 single. It went to number 5 on the Billboard Hot 100, and it's by Donna Summer.
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name is Dusty. That was Spanky and Our Gang. Stick around for Question Mark and the Mysterians, Elton John, Rolling Stones, and now just you and me. Here's Chicago.

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0: Elton John, Vinny and the Jets. And on the calendar today, I just don't know where to go with this. We got Peanut Butter and Chocolate Day. Oh, yum. We've also got putting chocolate chips in peanut butter. It's Sprinkle Day. You know, the candy sprinkles. And National Vanilla Ice Cream Day. So there's all kinds of goodies there.
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0: as John Lennon, Instant Karma. And that does it. I'm going to get myself right on out of here. Thank you for choosing to spend time with me and letting me be part of your day. Alicia Bridge is going to get you right back into music after this quick little pause. And, you know, maybe you can't choose what happens to you, but you can choose how you react to it. So make it a great day. It is your choice.
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0: Darlene's with Dance With Me. So you're struggling to wake up this morning. You're sipping on a cup of coffee. You're trying to remember, is coffee good for us this week or bad? Well, it's actually good for you. According to the American Heart Association, if you're a moderate coffee drinker, about 5 cups a day, there's several potential health benefits from coffee. You'll have a lower risk of stroke, a lower risk of developing type 2 diabetes. That's the good news. The bad news is it only counts for the coffee, not the sugar and syrups. So be a black coffee lover like me and live forever. 5 cups of coffee, by the way, that's considered moderate coffee drinking.
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0: James Taylor with Shower of the People. It's Thursday morning. We're playing the greatest hits of all time. Boz Gags traveling around the country performing right now. Got him, Ketula Clark, and a great song from Stevie Wonder all coming up.
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0: an adult. If I wasn't before, I am now because I went online, watched a YouTube video, and fixed my own dishwasher yesterday. You know, one of those where the wheel had fallen off on one of the racks and I put it back. I can't believe I was able to do that. Thank you, YouTube. I mean, what are the days before YouTube? I guess we just had to call Dad and find out how to fix. Yeah, my dad would have been able to fix something. My dad would have made some great YouTube videos as well, now that I think about it. Yeah, thank you, YouTube. My dishwasher is now fixed. I think I saved myself about $200.
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to San Francisco, she must have lost her way. Posting a poster of Pancho and Cisco one California day. She says she believes in a Robin Hood and brotherhood and colors of green and gray.

me up to San Francisco. I will be Gadgeway. I'll be the Count of Monte Cristo. You'll be the Countess May. You can believe it, Robin Hood and Brotherhood and rolling the ball in the hay.

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0: This is America in the Morning from Westwood One. Good morning, I'm John Trout. It's Thursday, July 23rd, 2026. Here's what's coming up on America in the Morning.
1: A big week for the House as Republicans pass several big bills.
2: Tell them to get this stuff approved.
1: I'm Rich Johnson.
3: Bertha makes landfall in Louisiana.
4: Possible that it barely hangs on to tropical storm strength.
3: I'm Clayton Neville.
5: West Virginia is under a state of emergency due to severe flooding. I'm Katie Clark with details.
6: Nicolas Maduro and his wife will go on trial in New York June 1st of next year on drug trafficking charges. Julie Walker, New York.
7: The White House Correspondents Association is under pressure at this week's rescheduled annual dinner. Sagar Meghani, Washington.
8: Congressman Andy Biggs.

0: Republicans had a good week passing
1: the Clean CR to keep the government funded responsibly, the Stop Insider Trading Act that bans lawmakers from trading and buying individual stocks and from abusing their office for financial gain, the NDAA to provide a much-needed pay raise for our troops and to rebuild the arsenal of freedom.
0: And one more big thing.
1: And the budget resolution that unlocks our third reconciliation bill, which, of course, is Republicans' best shot to get as much of the Save America Act into law as possible.
0: That has President Trump rallying the faithful on behalf of that plan to beef up ID requirements when voting.
2: Everybody call John Thune at the Senate. He's the leader of the Republican Party, and tell him to get this stuff approved.
0: The president at a rally in suburban Atlanta. Reconciliation is the process that bypasses the Senate's ability to filibuster. In this case, the bill bundles money for defense, emergency help for farmers, and includes portions of the Save America Act. Or, as Minnesota Democrat Angie Craig puts it,
3: $10 billion for election rigging.
0: But some Democrats did join with Republicans in passing the Stop Insider Trading Act, which would ban members of Congress from trading stocks.
4: Congress has got to clean up its act, and obviously it could be better bill on stock trading, but, it, you know, half a glass of water is better than no water.
0: Washington State Democrat Marie Glusenkamp-Perez was a yes, joining Republicans like Pennsylvania's Scott Perry.
5: For too long, too many members of Congress have come to Washington to enrich themselves on insider information. It is wrong, and it has to stop.
0: Critics say it's not a true stock trading ban because it would let lawmakers keep whatever stocks they already have in their portfolios. And it does not include the president, vice president, or cabinet members, both present and future. I'm Rich Johnson.
6: While it does not have hurricane-force winds, Tropical Storm Bertha made landfall Wednesday afternoon along the Gulf Coast in Louisiana, bringing drenching rain and some flooding along with power outages. As Bertha tracks into Texas, correspondent Clayton Neville reports.
7: Bertha creating dangerous beach conditions and the threat of flooding across the southeast. The storm made landfall in Louisiana's St. Bernard Parish on Wednesday afternoon. It sustained winds of about 45 miles per hour and hit near the Biloxi Wildlife Management Area.
8: Bertha has commenced the slow weakening that we have been forecasting over the last several days, and that weakening is going to continue.
7: Jamie Rome with the National Hurricane Center says heavy rains in the storm system were well away from the storm center.
8: It's displacing the bulk of the heavy rain offshore, and this is what's keeping the flood potential down and will continue to keep the flood potential down for Louisiana.
7: Bertha itself forecast to weaken as it moves west into coastal Texas by later tonight.
8: So it's going to move either right along the southern coast of Louisiana or just inland as it weakens. Now, because it'll take a day or so to weaken, we still have some tropical headlines.
7: Rome says scattered showers and gusty winds expected to linger across the southeast.
8: It is possible that it barely hangs on to tropical storm strength as it moves over into western Louisiana, and that's why that area is under a watch. Not a warning, but a watch, because a watch indicates the potential, not necessarily likelihood.
7: Louisiana Governor Jeff Landry says that his state was ready and is pleased that the storm wasn't as damaging as it could have been.
9: The latest forecast is extremely encouraging. I want to thank everyone out there who prayed real hard that this storm would not affect Louisiana as other storms have in the past. But I want to remind everyone of something important, that forecasts can change, and even a weaker storm can produce dangerous rainfall, localized flooding, and hazardous travel conditions.
7: Bertha, just the second named storm of this Atlantic hurricane season. I'm Clayton Neville.
6: 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It's 12 after. When we return on America in the Morning, alleged drug trafficking kingpin has his day in court after these messages.
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1: 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It appears by its own numbers, the U.S. government seems insolvent. It's reported that the Treasury shows about $6 trillion in assets and over $47 trillion in liabilities. Add it all up, and it looks like the U.S. owes more than $130 trillion it doesn't have. 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

0: America in the Morning continues with heavy showers for some areas of the nation today. Here's AccuWeather.com meteorologist LaTroy Thornton.
1: A cold front continues to make only gradual progress southward along the eastern seaboard, with Wednesday bringing showers and some heavy thunderstorms through portions of the mid-Atlantic and the Carolinas. The slow-moving front will continue to press southward today, but still bring showers and soaking storms to places from far southeastern Virginia, across much of the Carolinas and into northern Georgia, where the flash flood threat looks to be the highest through tomorrow as repeated downpours continue. However, places that don't end up with flooding should be in line for some drought relief instead. Behind that same cold front, a much more comfortable air mass continues to filter into places from the Great Lakes into the mid-Atlantic and the Northeast, where high temperatures for many turn out 5 to 10 degrees below historical average late this week, with lower humidity and plenty of overnight lows dipping into some comfortable 50s. Well, to the south and west of there, though, Tropical Storm Bertha continues to turn westward near the central Gulf Coast, bringing areas of wind and rain largely confined to the coast from southern Louisiana into portions of southeast Texas for today into tomorrow. Rainfall likely peaks in the 2 to 4 inch range along the coast, with wind gusts topping out at 40 to 60 miles per hour and storm surge in the 1 to 3 foot range. Other than some showers once again from South Dakota into Nebraska and monsoon thunderstorms yet again redeveloping from Wyoming southward through the Four Corners states, especially by this afternoon, much of the rest of the nation should be dry today, with a very warm Thursday in store across much of the northwestern U.S. and hot conditions from Kansas southward through west and south Texas. In Salt Lake City, today brings some sunshine with a spotty afternoon thunderstorm and a high of 95. For Rockland, Maine, look for sunshine, warmer conditions, lower humidity, and a high of 78. That's the nation's weather. I'm AccuWeather.com meteorologist LaTroy Thornton.
0: 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The National Guard has been activated in West Virginia following a massive rainstorm that caused dozens of water rescues, left roads underwater, and caused heavy damage. Details from correspondent Katie Clark.
2: Over the weekend, over 2 inches of rain fell. Then Tuesday into Wednesday, some areas received an incredible 7 inches of rain that the already saturated ground couldn't handle, causing widespread flooding and damage. A state of emergency has been issued for all 55 counties. From a press conference with West Virginia Governor Patrick Morrissey.
3: The state of West Virginia is not going to spare any time or cost. We're going to help our people in need. We have to step up. We have to help our fellow men and women make sure that we're getting through this difficult time and that we're looking for brighter days.
2: Over 300 National Guard were brought in to assist residents. The State Division of Natural Resources performed 85 water rescues using 19 rescue helicopters in the efforts. Around the state, untold numbers of cars were stranded in

0: Floodwaters, bridges washed out, and a sinkhole in Fayetteville swallowed a vehicle. Major routes have been closed, including sections of Interstate 79 and U.S. Route 48. Fortunately, there are no residents unaccounted for and no confirmed fatalities. I'm Katie Clark.
1: The former leader of Venezuela and his wife appeared in federal court in New York City. Correspondent Julie Walker reports a trial date is now set for Nicolas Maduro's U.S. drug trafficking case.
2: Former Venezuelan President Nicolas Maduro and his wife will go on trial in New York June 1st of next year on drug trafficking charges. The Maduros were in court as the federal judge made that decision Wednesday. Their lawyers continuing to object to the U.S. government going into Venezuela and snatching them from power. Protesters were also outside court with the same complaint. President Trump repeatedly defends the raid, calling Maduro a narco-terrorist, flooding the U.S. with illicit drugs. Meanwhile, Maduro did not speak during the 15-minute hearing. Both have pled not guilty. They face potential life prison sentences if a jury agrees that they were part of a conspiracy to send cocaine into the U.S. Julie Walker, New York.
1: It's 19 after. Imported generic drugs facing new tariffs from the Trump administration. That and more when America in the Morning continues after these messages.
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1: It's 21 after. Welcome back. This is America in the Morning. At a rally Wednesday, President Trump touted the $1,000 babies can receive when their parents open Trump accounts, seed money that Trump says will help give them a really fair shot at the American dream. After the Trump accounts are set up, parents, relatives, friends, and employers can contribute to them. At that rally, Rick Jackson, Georgia's GOP nominee for governor, said he'd push for state lawmakers to match the $1,000 in seed money. A lackluster day on Wall Street was clouded by events after the closing bell, where Google parent company Alphabet reported better than expected revenue, but also said they'll incur more capital expenditures. IBM lowered their full-year forecast following an earnings warning, and Tesla's profits fell despite car sales rebounding. Seth Soutel has the latest from Wall Street.
8: I'm Seth Soutell, and this is the AP Markets Report. Stock indexes barely budged on Wall Street after crude oil prices climbed another 3%. The S&P 500 edged down by a tenth of a percent Wednesday. The Dow ended little changed. The NASDAQ composite fell 0.6%. Philip Morris International, AT&T, and other companies rallied after reporting stronger profits for the spring than analysts expected. The price of Brent crude settled just above $94 a barrel. It was trading under $72 a barrel before the war with Iran started. Treasury yields rose in the bond market. The yield on the 10-year Treasury climbed to 4.66%. Seth Soutell, New York.
1: Imported generic drugs could face tariffs of up to 100% beginning in 2028 under a plan announced by President Trump, who said the measure is intended to push manufacturers to move production to the U.S. According to CBS News, health policy experts said they're skeptical the tariffs alone would persuade generic drug manufacturers to relocate production to the U.S. Generic drug manufacturing has increasingly shifted overseas during the past decades, with India now supplying more than 50% of the generic prescriptions filled in the U.S., that according to a 2025 report by the Senate Committee on Aging. It's 26 past. When we return on America in the Morning, another attempt at the White House Correspondents Association dinner, and Trump-endorsed candidate wins a GOP primary for governor after these messages.
9: Hey, this is Lauren. 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
1: Welcome back. You're with America in the Morning. The White House Correspondents Association faces tensions as it tries again this week to hold its annual dinner to include President Trump, this time at a new location. Washington correspondent Sagar Magani reports.
14: The White House Correspondents Association is under pressure at this week's rescheduled annual dinner. The first one in April was cut short when a gunman accused of trying to kill President Trump opened fire at the Washington Hilton shortly after.
15: We'll do it again.
14: Take two is Friday at a smaller venue with enhanced security. Secret Service Deputy Director Matthew Quinn says it's not just a redo.
16: We're looking at this as a presidential site
15: with cabinet members and other protectees there.
14: Former journalists and press freedom groups are asking the Correspondents Association to stand up forcefully for freedom of the press, saying the Trump administration's recent attacks on reporters have become even more egregious. Sagar Meghani, Washington.
1: President Trump took a victory lap Wednesday after his endorsed candidate won the GOP primary for governor in Arizona. Correspondent Mike Hempen reports that Andy Biggs, who voted to overturn the 2020 election results in Congress, overwhelmingly beat his challenger to face current governor Katie Hobbs in November.
16: Congressman Andy Biggs has won the Republican nomination for Arizona governor. Biggs overwhelmingly defeated fellow Congressman David Schweikert in the primary. He'll face Democratic Governor Katie Hobbs in what could be one of the closest governor races in November. Biggs is a fierce ally of President Trump and was endorsed by the president. Democrats are locked in a close primary contest in a battleground U.S. House district. Emergency physician Amish Shah is leading Marlene Galan Woods for the chance to take on Jay Feely, the former Arizona Cardinals kicker who won the Republican primary with Trump's endorsement. I'm Mike Hempen.
1: America in the Morning for Thursday, July 23rd, 2026 is produced by Jeff McKay. I'm John Trout. This is Westwood One.
17: The U.S. Treasury quietly released its official financial report for 2025. It appears by its own numbers, the U.S. government seems insolvent. It's reported that the Treasury shows about $6 trillion in assets and over $47 trillion in liabilities. Add it all up, and it looks like the U.S. owes more than $130 trillion it doesn't have. 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
0: the U.S. is going to help Saudi Arabia develop nuclear energy. The U.S. Energy Department announced on Wednesday the agreement allows the kingdom to use American technology to build nuclear reactors. The Trump administration is withholding more than $867 million in Medicaid payments to California, citing a crackdown on fraud. Here's Chris Caraggio.
2: It's also withholding $199 million in Medicaid payments to Minnesota for the same reason. The U.S. Department of Health and Human Services says the suspected fraud involves in-home care and immigrant eligibility. HHS Secretary Robert F. Kennedy Jr. says to have the funding released, Governors Gavin Newsom and Tim Walz need to provide basic documentation showing that these services are legitimate and not fraudulent. I'm Chris Caraggio.
0: And the 2025 World Series champion Los Angeles Dodgers will be at the White House today. Mark Mayfield, NBC News Radio.
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5: This is your LaSalle County weather forecast for your Thursday and a quick look through Friday night. We're going to have a gorgeous sunny day today with a high near 77. Calm winds becoming southeast at around 5 miles an hour throughout the morning into the afternoon. Your Thursday night, mostly cloudy with a low around 58. East winds at around 5 becoming calm. Friday, partly sunny with a high near 81 and a low around 62 on your Friday night under partly cloudy skies. And that is your LaSalle County weather forecast for your Thursday.

0: Good Thursday to you from the Country Financial Studio. It's time once again for RFD Illinois. I'm DeLois Yonke.
1: And I'm Jonna Fulcher.
0: Jonna, what are you doing here this summer?
1: I'm interning with you, DeLois.
0: Fantastic.
1: Yes.
0: So I should have leaned on your expertise. Yesterday I was talking to our Jim Taylor. We were talking about what we don't understand with soccer. I was like, I don't get offsides. Mm-hmm. The defender should just get back and play defense so you wouldn't have this offsides problem. You played soccer at Blackhawk.
1: I did.
0: Two-time team captain, by the way, both years.
1: Yes,
0: so.
1: I actually played soccer for 16 years. So,
0: wow.
1: Yeah, kind of a big part of my life. But for me, I really like offsides because I played defender. So
0: okay.
1: It really helped to eliminate cherry picking. So,
0: that makes sense.
1: Yeah, when they're trying to go score a goal, and if they're able to be past the defender closer to my goalie, they're more likely to score a goal. So, you know, it's kind of tactical to get them offsides, and then we get a free kick. So I'm a big fan of offsides.
0: Cherry picking would be one thing if the ball's, say, at mid-pitch, midfield, what have you.
1: Midfield, yes.
0: Yeah, midfield. But let's say they're running down the side, and they're trying to center the ball, and you could align yourself as a tactic. Are you also getting in the head of your opponent by doing that?
1: You mean like mentally?
0: Yeah, are you playing mental games with them?
1: There's been a few times. I never really got into it. I tried being pretty neutral, good team player, but I would say some of my teammates for sure did. It gets kind of aggressive out there sometimes.
0: Yeah, but you're using it. It's something that you would use to your advantage.
1: Yeah, absolutely.
0: Just to help prevent even a chance of scoring a goal.
1: Absolutely.
0: Okay, I learned some things.
1: Yeah.
0: Thank you. Mm-hmm. All right, stay with us. RFD, Illinois.
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4: RFD Illinois on a Thursday. I'm Jim Taylor. Republicans will continue to lack a majority on the Senate Agriculture Committee, likely into September, further delaying action on a farm bill and other GOP efforts. RFD Washington correspondent Matt Kay reports.
5: Senator Mitch McConnell remains in rehab after recovering from a fall that left the 84-year-old briefly unconscious, hospitalized, and suffering mild pneumonia. McConnell's doctors have said he's not ready to return to the Senate just yet, depriving the Senate Ag Committee of its tie-breaking vote. We asked fellow Ag Republican Chuck Grassley if that upends GOP efforts to take up a farm bill before the August recess.
6: Short of getting a bipartisan agreement, the answer is yes.
5: Ag Democrats are demanding a delay for more states in SNAP cost shifting, not just those with high payment error rates. Top Ag Democrat Amy Klobuchar.
7: So all we're suggesting, and the red state governors, a number of them are suggesting, is let's get updated data, give us some time to comply and bring our error rates down.
5: Insisting Democrats need to have changes on SNAP. But McConnell's absence has compounded the GOP push to move ahead even on a party line basis. And September will see other fights over funding the government and the Iran war. Armed Services Democrat Tim Kaine.
8: The families who've lost their loved ones aren't the only ones asking why. People are asking why they're paying so much more for gasoline, why farmers are having to pay so much more for fertilizer.
5: Underpinning these fights are the midterms, with Democrats sensing a chance to take back control in one or both chambers, giving them less incentive to make deals on most GOP initiatives. For the RFD Radio Network, Matt Kay, Washington.
4: Less than a month out from the Illinois State Fair, and State Fair Manager Rebecca Clark is promoting some attractions.
9: Well, let me try and break it down by age groups, because I'm a mom with four small kids, and I can tell you that in my house, my kids are buzzing about the new dinosaur exhibit that we are going to have in Happy Hollow, right next to the Big Top Circus. It's a free dinosaur exhibit, so you can come and get up close and personal with a pterodactyl, a bronchiosaurus, a T-Rex, absolutely free, and it really complements all of the free programming that we're going to have there in Happy Hollow, with that Big Top Circus having four free performances every single day. So that's something that I really encourage the kiddos to check out. Maybe some older kiddos might like to take a look at the carnival. We have some brand new rides coming to the carnival. The X-Drive, we just posted a photo on our social media account the other day. That this ride just looks so super cool. We're really excited to welcome it at the Illinois State Fair. We still have Mega Passes on sale right now. They're going to be the lowest prices. The price is going to jump on August 1st. So you still have a few days to get in on those money-saving deals. And then I'm going to say date night for maybe some couples. Really check out that Surfside Social Club on Route 66. We're going to have the Great American Sing-Along every day at 1 and 3 o'clock, where you can come in and sing karaoke, challenge your friends to karaoke.
4: The Illinois State Fair runs August 13th through the 23rd, with Ag Day on Friday, August 14th. USDA Rural Development funding paves the way for a downstate infrastructure project. The improvement is in Nashville in Washington County, says USDA Rural Development State Director Jesus Ortega.
10: 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The project will benefit about 1,500 total users, which equates to a population of 3,200 residents in Washington County, Illinois.
4: To learn about USDA Rural Development water and environmental programs, visit rd.usda.gov/IL. 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
0: Welcome back to RFD Illinois. I'm Delos Yonke. A recent survey from the Illinois Society of Professional Farm Managers and Rural Appraisers shows quite a bit of change over the last 10 years. The survey found more than 2.7 million acres of Illinois cropland are under farm management. That's about 11% of the total, and it's up 156% over a 10-year period. Back in 2016, it was a little more than a million total acres. Valuation of that property managed is close to $28 billion. There are 37 properties per farm manager, a total of 9,418 total properties under management. Acres are up, clients are up. What has led to at least some of this change? Nick Westergirdis owns his own firm called New Roots Farm Brokerage up in the Rochelle area, and he's also the society's president-elect.
13: We're definitely an industry on the rise, as the survey suggests. In the state of Illinois, very strong investment characteristics of the farmland within the state, and we also dealing with a lot of generational change. Current estimates are that roughly 75% of Illinois farmland is absentee-owned. These modern-day owners are often far removed from the farm and do require some local assistance to understand what local rental rates consist of and to have somebody watch over the property, make sure that that fertilizing is taking place as it should be, and pH is being balanced out, and weeds are under control. We really serve as the local boots on the ground for the non-operating landowner. And as we look into the future, we do have a forecast of seeing additional growth of potentially a 25% increase in managed acres over the next 10 years, perhaps another 40% increase in clients over the next 10 years. And a lot of that has to do with this estimate that's floating around of roughly 50% of farmland is going to have an ownership change in the next 20 years. And a lot of that farmland that changes ownership, it's going to simply stay within a farming family. But we all know that there's going to be a lot of opportunities as well that inherited owner is going to have the tough decision to make. Do they keep the farm and manage it on themselves? Do they reach out to somebody for professional guidance and assistance, like someone from our membership group? Or do they perhaps sell the property, which is always an option also?
0: Have there been changes in how this is managed? For example, you know, how much of it is just a straight cash rent deal? Have those trends changed over time?
13: We've definitely seen a uptick in cash rent over the years, since I've been in the business anyway for the last 15 years or so. In the state of Illinois, we're as high as 50% cash rent is what the survey suggests. About 28% of those cash rent leases would be variable or have a flex or bonus calculation built in. About 22% of those would be just a flat cash rent. Crop share leases, the remaining a few percentage points would be things like custom farming and those types of things. It's also certainly region specific. As you get up in my neck of the woods in the northern part of the state, the farmland isn't quite as volatile as the southern part of the state, so we have a lot more cash rent up north, and they have quite a bit more crop share down in the southern part of the state.
0: By the way, appraisal members completed more than 1,700 appraisals in 2025, total value close to $6.5 billion. What would be the, I assume is some of that related to auctions or changing hands of why those appraisals would take place?
13: Yeah, we appreciate you bringing up the appraisers. We can't forget the appraisers in our group. We are very heavy farm management. Yeah. We're about 70% farm managers in our group, about 30% appraisers, and that's about 300 members total statewide. From an appraisal perspective, a lot of the appraisal work that our appraisers have been doing lately relates to estate situations, or they're working with a lender. Those are the two main reasons that a lot of the appraisals get completed.
0: Like I was talking about the workload that the farm manager might have. Do you need more appraisers?
13: We absolutely do. I highly encourage any young people out there that are thinking about getting into the ag industry to consider both a farm appraisal and farm management as a career path. We're excited to get out to many career fairs later this fall at the different universities throughout the state and meet with students and explain to them about the value of these various career paths. Appraisal is very hard to get into anymore. The barrier of entry, the amount of education that you have to do and testing that you have to do over multiple years to become a certified general appraiser, it's enough that it's turned some off from the industry. And so we definitely have a need there going forward.
0: Nick Westergirdis, president-elect of the Illinois Society of Professional Farm Managers and Rural Appraisers, and you can find the full report on their website. Go to the News and Info tab at ispfmra.org. According to a survey of about 1,000 home buyers by Truework, which is a mortgage verification outfit, more than 7 out of 10 recent home buyers said they made their home purchase expecting to make a refinance. Mortgage rates have stayed more than 6% over the past few years. Many home buyers who had made that sort of bet, for the most part, those home buyers that were hoping to refinance have not been able to do so. The average rate on a 30-year fix has stayed more than 6% over most of the last 4 years, according to Freddie Mac. It was near 8% back in the fall of 2023, which we hadn't seen before since 2000. About 32% of recent home buyers said they've already cut spending on necessities, including food, clothing, health care, and hygiene, to be able to afford that monthly payment. Now, in another survey, this from a mortgage data company called Intercontinental Exchange, between 2022 and 2024, nearly a million U.S. homeowners used an adjustable rate mortgage, an ARM, and are still paying it off. Out of that group, about 13% have reached that adjustable phase. The remaining are still in that lower fixed rate period. The average remaining balance of those ARM loans that originated between 22 and 24 is $658,000. That's more than double that's averaged on those fixed rate loans during that same period of time. This is RFD, Illinois.
14: With the RFD Ag Market Summary for this Thursday morning, I'm Jim Taylor. Corn, beans, and Chicago wheat all finishing Wednesday higher. September corn closing 462, up 9 1/4. December corn up 9 1/2, 484 3/4. And March corn, $5 1/4, up 9 1/4. August beans closing 1233, up 13 1/2. September beans up 15 1/2, 1226. And November beans, 1239, up 16 1/4. September wheat closing 705 3/4, up 27 3/4. December wheat up 26 3/4, 722 3/4. March wheat 737 3/4, up 26 1/4. August bean meal 331.60, up 4.90. And August bean oil on Wednesday 75.48, up $1.18. Current electronic overnight trading: September corn up 0.5 cents. December corn up 1 1/4. March corn 501 1/4, up 1 cent. August beans in the overnight up 1 3/4. September beans up 1 1/2. November beans 1240 3/4, up 1 3/4. September wheat in the overnight down 3 1/4. December wheat down 3 3/4. March wheat 734 1/4, down 3 1/2. Outside market, September Brent crude oil this morning is up 390, 97.97. The August gold contract 4150, down 5140 this morning. Livestock trade from Wednesday, August feeders 341.17, down 837. September feeders down 877, 336.20. August live cattle down 347, 223.20. October live cattle 219.20, down 402. August lean hogs 101.45, down a nickel. October lean hogs 88.35, up 22 cents. Cash livestock, Greenville livestock auction steers 235 the top this week. Illinois direct barrels and gilts trading steady on Wednesday, 60 to 70. 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
15: This is Early Morning Weather Report for Thursday from meteorologist Paul Otto for listeners on the RFD Radio Network. Given that the cold front that brought us this wonderful stretch of weather was only able to push the heat back only so far to the west, our run of resort-style weather will last just 3 more days. And the last day, we'll find western portions of the state becoming ever so close to that leading edge of the warmer air. And coincidentally, that therefore will lead our communities along the Mississippi River to experience stormy times. And that's going to be for a fourth straight week, ending the week on a Friday afternoon and into Friday evening. And those storms will spread southeast through southern parts of the state while experiencing some weakening as it pushes to the east-southeast into drier air. These storms will signal the initial passage of a warm front, therefore causing temperatures to rise back up to normal by Saturday afternoon, then above normal for Sunday, with central and northeastern portions of the state seeing their rain chances increase on Sunday night due to the warm front moving into their area, and it will stall out over northeast portions of the state and therefore run the risk of continued storms into Monday as well. It looks like summer-like temperatures eventually do return to everybody as we start early next week. That mid-range forecast period for July 28th through August the 1st, after a warm beginning to the period or a continuation of steamy times from Sunday, looks as though the western part of the state will reach the middle to upper 90s in heat indices of 105 to 108. And there are signs that there will be a minor cooling influence coming back to hold off a permanent return of above normal temperatures, therefore making the middle half only of next week bearable, almost reaching back down to resort-style standards once again. This has been Freeze Notice. Meteorologist Paul Otto for the RFD Radio Network.
16: Soybeans and corn are higher Wednesday. Cattle finished lower and hogs closed mixed. I'm John Perkins with a Brownfield Market Update. Speed wins. That's why Stein is focused on delivering higher yielding genetics faster than the competition, and why they release more new Enlist E3 lines than any other company. Stein has yield. Soybeans and corn are supported by weather concerns. August beans are up 13.5 at 12.33, and September was 15.5 higher at 12.26. September corn is 9.25 higher at 4.62, and December was up 9.5 at 4.84¾. Cattle were pressured by the midday drop in beef, waiting for widespread direct trade and Friday's USDA numbers. August live is 3.47 lower at 2.23.20. October was down 4.02 at 2.19.20. August feeders were down 8.37 at 3.41.17. And on spread trade and good packer demand, August hogs were down 5 at 101.45. October was up 22 at 88.35. Now here's Megan Grebner with your full look at cash livestock. Megan?
17: Thanks, John. Direct cash cattle trade activity was relatively quiet Wednesday. Bids were floated at $228 live in Kansas and $230 live and $365 dressed in Nebraska. Asking prices were at $375 dressed, but were passed in the rest of cattle country. Was quiet. Estimated cattle slaughter was 95,000 head, down 13,000 on the week and down about 21,000 on the year. The cash hog market has struggled to find consistent direction, but recently processors have been more aggressive in their procurement efforts and have been bidding up to move numbers. The market remains largely focused on demand. There have been some bright spots globally, but there are concerns about long-term strength. Pork's a competitively priced protein in the retail space, which does provide additional support to domestic demand. Estimated hog slaughter was 479,000 head, up 5,000 on the week and up about 6,000 on the year. With John Perkins, I'm Megan Grebner for Brownfield.
0: That's all the time we have for RFD Illinois. Our intern, Jonna Fulcher, 16 years of playing soccer.
1: Yes.
0: It's a fun thing to do when you're a second grader, and then it becomes serious.
1: Going into high school, it was, okay, I want to play varsity. I don't want to just be on the freshman team.
0: Oh, wow.
1: But then COVID kind of affected all of that. But yeah, during high school and then into college definitely was a different type of ball, I would say.
0: As a team sport, how did that benefit you?
1: Well, there's 11 of us on the field, so I would say it really helped with teamwork. And, you know, it's not just about you. There's no I in team. We've all heard that saying. Mm-hmm. So I think it really helped working in big groups, especially with women.
0: Oh, interesting.
1: Mm-hmm. Yeah, we have a lot of personalities, you know, on the team, so.
0: Good training for the future.
1: Yeah.
0: All right, thanks for joining us. I'm DeLos Yonke.
1: And I'm Jonna Fulcher. Have a great day.
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26: NBC News Radio, I'm Mark Mayfield. The U.S. has reached a nuclear agreement with Saudi Arabia. The U.S. Energy Department announced on Wednesday the agreement allows the kingdom to use American technology to build nuclear reactors. It also allows the country to enrich uranium. The U.S. has reported the most measles cases in 35 years, with more than 5 months left in 2026. Michael Kastner reports.
2: According to data from Johns Hopkins University's U.S. measles tracker, the country has reported 2,295 cases as of Tuesday, which surpasses last year's total and is the highest annual count since the disease was eliminated in the U.S. in 2000. This year's total is still far off from reaching 1991 levels, when more than 9,600 cases were reported before vaccines drove the disease to record lows. CDC data shows more than 90% of infections occurred in people who were unvaccinated or whose status was unknown. I'm Michael Kastner.
3: A French modeling scout with alleged connections to Jeffrey Epstein has been found dead at a home near Paris, France. Scott Carr has the story.
5: French police had been investigating 69-year-old Daniel Sayad, who had said he also held Swedish citizenship, over allegations including rape and human trafficking. They had planned to question Sayad as part of an ongoing investigation into associates of Jeffrey Epstein. Records from the Justice Department had suggested Sayad introduced Epstein to young women, including some described as minors, though reports say Sayad had repeatedly denied any wrongdoing. French prosecutors say they've identified or been contacted by 24 women who may be victims or witnesses connected to the case. I'm Scott Carr.
3: And the 2025 World Series champion Los Angeles Dodgers are visiting the White House today. The team will be honored by President Trump at the ceremony. You're listening to the latest from NBC News Radio. The Trump administration is withholding more than $867 million in Medicaid payments to California, citing a crackdown on fraud. Chris Caraggio has more.
6: It's also withholding $199 million in Medicaid payments to Minnesota for the same reason. The U.S. Department of Health and Human Services says the suspected fraud involves in-home care and immigrant eligibility. HHS Secretary Robert F. Kennedy Jr. says to have the funding released, Governors Gavin Newsom and Tim Walz need to provide basic documentation showing that these services are legitimate and not fraudulent. Governor Newsom calls the funding freeze a political stunt. I'm Chris Caraggio.
3: President Trump is paying tribute to the families of the service members killed in the Middle East during a campaign-style speech in Marietta, Georgia on Wednesday. Trump made note of the dignified transfer earlier in the day in Delaware with the four U.S. soldiers killed in Iranian attacks over the weekend. Trump said he met with the family of 25-year-old Tyler Freeman, who was killed along with two other soldiers when an Iranian missile hit their sleeping barracks in Jordan on Friday. The president said Freeman's family mentioned they were also traveling to Georgia, and Trump said it was his honor to give them a ride on Air Force One. President Trump is threatening steep new tariffs on imported generic drugs. Monica Nelson reports.
7: In a post on Truth Social, Trump said generic medications would remain tariff-free for now, but could face a 100% tariff starting in August of 2028. He says the move is aimed at bringing pharmaceutical manufacturing back to the United States. The administration has not yet released an official policy, but industry analysts say the tariffs could have a major impact because many generic drugs are currently produced in India and Europe. I'm Monica Nelson.
3: And the Carolinas and Mid-Atlantic are under a multi-day flash flood threat. Meteorologists say a stalled cold front is drawing moisture from the Gulf and could be getting fuel from Tropical Storm Bertha. Flood watches are in effect for six states, including Maryland, Virginia, North Carolina, Tennessee, Georgia, and Alabama. Mark Mayfield, NBC News Radio.
7: The prediction market company Kalshi may be out of business. Brad Ford reports.
8: Superior Court judges found that Kalshi likely violates the Washington Gambling Act and the Consumer Protection Act by running an illegal gambling operation. Kalshi allows customers to bet on future events. It calls them predictions instead of bets. Washington State Attorney General Nick Brown says Kalshi is in violation of Washington's Gambling Act. The court will issue a final order on August 5th. Kalshi can appeal. I'm Brad Ford.
7: A Trump administration lawsuit could make college way more expensive for thousands of California students by ending in-state tuition and financial aid for undocumented students. Tammy Trujillo with the lowdown.
9: Community college costs could go up tenfold, and UC tuition could nearly quadruple if the lawsuit succeeds. The Trump administration says California's policy is illegal because federal law bans states from giving tuition breaks to undocumented students unless the same is offered to out-of-state U.S. citizens. A federal judge will soon decide if the case goes forward.
7: And President Trump's big, beautiful bill expanded the work requirement to receive SNAP food benefits. Thousands upon thousands of Americans have lost benefits because they don't meet the requirement. But Jessica Amaya Hoffman with the Oregon Department of Human Services reminds people volunteer hours also do qualify as work.
27: If you are already volunteering, those activities may count towards your SNAP work or activity requirements.
4: please contact the Oregon Department of Human Services so we can explain how volunteer hours are documented and counted.
10: And talk about lucky. A teenager goes to Goodwill, pays $3 for a Wilt Chamberlain Lakers jacket that pays off big time. Quinn Brown says he saw the jacket in a bin of clothes and thought it might be worth a little something.
11: Immediately grabbed it. Didn't know what I had at the time, but definitely knew it was something special.
10: The Wilt Chamberlain jacket, worn during the 1972 playoffs with the Lakers, fetched almost $90,000. Happy thrifting. I'm Monica Nelson with your consumer and business news.
12: The Red Hot Red Sox were finally cooled off after winning game one of their doubleheader with Baltimore, extending their win streak to a franchise record tying 15. The Bo Sox finally lost, beaten by the Orioles 5-1 in the nightcap. Red Sox manager Chad Tracy.
13: We just won 15 games in a row, and I think all of us knew that, like, that's going to end at some point. It just happened to end tonight.
12: It's the Red Sox' first loss since July 1st. NFL news, rookies for five teams, the Browns, Raiders, Chargers, Giants, and Titans, report for training camp today as the return of football continues. In Tampa, Buccaneer veterans arrive for camp next week. Reports out that the Bucs are talking extension with quarterback Baker Mayfield. The veteran is in the final year of his contract and says he'll cut off talks if a deal isn't done before camp. And another day without a decision from LeBron James as to where he'll play basketball next season. The NBA is holding up their schedule release, waiting for LeBron's announcement. I'm Matt McCoy.
14: Looking at Tropical Storm Bertha, expected to move inland to the central Gulf Coast and weaken, but heavy rain, localized flash flooding, gusty winds, rough surf, and dangerous rip currents will continue for coastal Louisiana into parts of Mississippi and western Florida panhandle. For the mid-Atlantic, warm and humid, scattered afternoon thunderstorms, especially inland, highs generally in the upper 80s to the low 90s. For the southeast, hot and humid, scattered thunderstorms, mainly during the afternoon and evening. For the northeast, mostly sunny to partly cloudy with lower humidity. A few isolated afternoon showers are possible in northern New

0: A Streeter teen who was reported missing yesterday afternoon around 12:30 is now safe at home, according to the Streeter Police Department. 15-year-old Leland Dobbins was the subject of a community search during Wednesday afternoon and evening. A high-speed police pursuit Wednesday morning in southern LaSalle County led to a large-scale manhunt after two suspects fled on foot following a crash. Authorities said that the chase began around 5:30 a.m. near Leonore, with the vehicle reaching speeds of 114 miles per hour before stop sticks slowed it, and it crashed into a ditch shortly before 5:45 yesterday morning. A woman and an infant were found in the vehicle, while two men escaped. One of the suspects, reportedly 19-year-old Caden Danley, was apprehended around 1 o'clock yesterday afternoon west of Streeter and was taken to OSF Center for Health in Streeter, then ended up at the LaSalle County Jail. The hunt for the second suspect, 18-year-old Dakota Sargent, reportedly still in progress via the LaSalle County Sheriff's Department and the Illinois State Police. Sargent described as 6 feet tall, 215 pounds with brown hair, and wearing a dark shirt. City of Ottawa will receive a $654,000 state grant to expand electric vehicle charging infrastructure at Ottawa City Hall. State officials announced on Wednesday the funding will be awarded to Universal EV to install at least 4 DC fast charging ports outside the building. The new chargers will be capable of fully charging a typical electric vehicle from empty in less than 30 minutes. 38th District State Senator Sue Resin praising the investment, saying the project will strengthen local infrastructure, support tourism and economic development, and help prepare the community for the future. City of Ottawa has upgraded its emergency alert notification system. You can sign up today to receive important alerts about severe weather, police and fire emergencies, boil orders, and other critical community notifications. You can choose how you'd like to receive the alerts by text, email, or a phone call, and registration is quick, easy, and free. You can download the app on either Android or Apple in their respective stores. Just to search for Public Safety by Everbridge. Representatives from the North Central Illinois Council of Governments presenting information about the Community Development Block Grant Housing Rehabilitation Program to Ottawa City Council members and residents at Tuesday night's meeting. Ottawa Mayor Rob Hastie explained yesterday morning on WCMY that Ottawa has received the grant for the past 3 years and has applied again for 2026 funding. And if approved, the $800,000 grant would provide home rehabilitation assistance to 10 qualifying homeowners, including senior citizens, individuals with disabilities, and low-income residents. Applications and program guidelines will be available at Ottawa City Hall and at the North Central Illinois Council of Governments office, with award decisions expected within 6 to 8 months. WCMY News Time, 7:11.
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0: Illinois Valley Community College's proposed fiscal year 2027 budget includes increases in both revenue and expenditures. The Board of Trustees at Tuesday's meeting approved placing the budget on public display ahead of final consideration. The proposal projects $47.7 million in revenues and $52.1 million in expenditures. Increased revenue is expected from higher property tax values, a tuition increase, additional fee collections, and capital campaign funds, but those gains are projected to be offset by rising operating expenses and capital outlay costs, resulting in overall spending that exceeds anticipated revenue for the fiscal year. Morris Republican State Senator Sue Resin said recently signed legislation will allow OSF St. Elizabeth Hospital in Ottawa to maintain its safety net hospital designation and associated funding through December of 2028. Resin highlighting ongoing challenges facing rural health care, including limited services, longer travel distances for patients, and inadequate reimbursement for facilities. The 38th District State Senator says that she'll continue working on solutions to strengthen rural hospitals. That legislation addresses concerns that arose after OSF Healthcare acquired St. Margaret's Hospital in 2023, a move intended to prevent its closure, but to which

0: threaten St. Elizabeth's funding status. Restoration of the historic Lincoln Herndon Law Offices in downtown Springfield is now completed. The nearly $4 million investment focused on improving accessibility and safety at that building. The work included repairing damaged wood, painting, removing, and restoring historic finishes, replacing floors and windows, and demolishing parts of the building that were deteriorated. The Lincoln Herndon Law Offices are within the only remaining building in which Abraham Lincoln did maintain a law office. 47-year-old Corey Hafer booked into the LaSalle County Jail before being transferred to Lee County authorities. Jail records listed Hafer with a Seneca address, though he has also lived in Streator. Hafer had been sought since failing to appear for a 2023 sentencing hearing in Lee County after pleading guilty to aggravated criminal sexual abuse. 2 years ago, Ogle Lee County Crime Stoppers asked the public for assistance in locating him. Court records indicate the victim was a family member under the age of 18. Hafer now in Lee County custody. A LaSalle man awaiting trial on a Super Class X felony drug charge was sentenced to 15 days in the LaSalle County Jail after violating home confinement rules. 30-year-old Isaiah Houston was found to have made multiple trips for fast food and cigarettes while under GPS monitoring. Houston has been awaiting trial since August after drug agents allegedly seized 5 ounces of suspected cocaine from his residence. Prosecutors sought additional punishment after GPS alerts revealed the unauthorized trips. He was in LaSalle County Court Wednesday for a sanctions hearing. Weston Goldstein, a longtime employee of the Big Ten Network based in Chicago, was sentenced to 28 months in prison for embezzling over $1 million. As the senior director of engineering for the Big Ten Network, he used company credit cards to buy electronic devices and then sold them for personal gain, spending around $630,000 of the proceeds. He claimed the rest went to someone he was extorting after an online relationship. Ottawa police arrested 67-year-old Michael Brady of Ottawa Tuesday on a charge of domestic battery following an incident at 725 Chapel Street. A Sterling man is charged with having child porn. Jason Erdmeyer is charged with 2 counts of felony possession of child sexual abuse material. Police say the charges stem from an investigation that launched in May after they received a cyber tip. Erdmeyer was arrested after officers searched his home Tuesday. 29-year-old Adrian Murphy of Streator has been booked into the LaSalle County Jail on charges including sexual exploitation of a child and distributing harmful materials, according to jail records. A homeless Ottawa man charged with violating an order of protection and possession of a controlled substance. 43-year-old Jeffrey Lyles was arrested at LaSalle and Joliet Streets on Tuesday. 21-year-old Andrew Damron of Ottawa, arrested by Ottawa police early Wednesday at his residence at 802 State Street on charges of driving under the influence and leaving the scene of a property damage crash. Still to come, obituaries, sports, and weather.
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2: 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Funeral services for Judith Goodchild will be held at 11 a.m. on Friday, July 24th, at the Mueller Funeral Home. Burial will follow at Grand Ridge Cemetery. Visitation will be held from 4 to 6 p.m. Additional visitation will be from 10 to 11 a.m. on Friday, July 24th, at the Mueller Funeral Home. Bertha Alicia Cervantes Ockney, 82, passed away on Saturday, July 18th at the Ark at Streator. Visitation will be from 3 to 5 p.m. with a memorial service to follow on Friday, July 24th at the Mueller Funeral Home in Ottawa. David Pierce Sr., 62, of Ottawa, passed away on Wednesday, July 15th. A visitation for David will be held at Ottawa Funeral Home on Monday, July 27th from 4 to 6 p.m. Thomas Fiesel, 63, passed away Wednesday, July 15th in Ottawa. There'll be no public services for Thomas. Ottawa Funeral Home is assisting the family. You can find these full obituaries on our website, which you can access for free anytime at 1430WCMY.com. 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
2: It's time for the 93.5 1430 WCMY Sports Report for your Thursday in local high school football. The IHSA has released the 2026 high school football schedules for the upcoming fall season. Week 1 games will kick off August 20th through the 22nd, a week earlier than usual due to expanded playoff debuting this year in the IHSA. The playoffs are expanding from 32 teams per class to 48. The opening round of the postseason takes place October 23rd through the 24th, and state finals will be held on November 27th and 28th at Hancock Stadium on the campus of Illinois State University in Normal. For the Ottawa Pirates under head coach Jared Month, last year, of course, they had a 3-6 record in 2025. They will open the season against the Plano Reapers. They'll take on Streeter, Granite City, Sycamore, LaSalle, Peru, Morris, Rochelle, Caneland, and they'll finish the year taking on Richton Park on October 16th. They will have conference games against Caneland, Rochelle, and Morris, LP, and Sycamore. For the Marquette Crusaders under coach Drake Davis, they had a 6-4 record in the 1-8 last year. They will open the season against Aurora Christian. They'll take on Madison, Tuscola, Leroy, St. Bede, Seneca, Decatur, St. Teresa, Dwight, and they'll finish the season taking on the LP Cavaliers. They will have conference games against Dwight, Seneca, and St. Bede. In pro sports, the White Sox topped the Rangers 4-2 in the rubber match of their series in Texas. Andrew Benintendi and Chase Mindroth both drove in two runs apiece for Chicago, which improved to 4-2 since the break. The Chicago White Sox will host the Astros starting tomorrow. The Cubs managed just a solo homer in the 5-1 loss to the Tigers at Wrigley Field. Seiya Suzuki went deep in the first inning for the Cubs, who are 3-3 since the break. Colin Ray allowed four runs on six frames as he dropped to 7-7 on the season. The North Siders begin a seven-game road trip tomorrow in Pittsburgh. The WNBA is releasing the field of participants in Friday's three-point contest at Wintrust Arena at the All-Star Weekend. Former Sky player and current Toronto Tempo Marina Marbury is part of the group. She led the WNBA with 82 made three-points. The new Shooting Stars competition will also take place that night. Those participants have not been announced. Caitlin Clark declined to participate in the contest. And former Bulls star Derrick Rose is among three athletes that will be featured on the cover of the NBA 2K27 video game. The other two players are Caitlin Clark and Victor Wembanyama will be on the cover of the Standard Edition, and Clark will be on the Deluxe Edition. All three were Rookies of the Year winners. Rose won the NBA MVP award in 2011. The Standard Edition of NBA 2K27 will launch on September 4th, and that is your Thursday Sports Report.
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2: This is your LaSalle County weather forecast for your Thursday, and a quick look through Friday night. We're going to have a gorgeous sunny day today with a high near 77. Calm winds becoming southeast at around 5 miles an hour throughout the morning into the afternoon. Your Thursday night, mostly cloudy with a low around 58. East winds at around 5 becoming calm. Friday, partly sunny with a high near 81 and a low around 62 on your Friday night under partly cloudy skies. And that is your LaSalle County weather forecast for your Thursday.
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Hi there, it's exactly 7:26 and a good Thursday morning to you. From Studio One here at WCMY, sponsored by, as you heard, First National Bank of Ottawa. I'm Jay Lesor. It's the 23rd of July here, 2026. We have not had a morning with a temperature reading this chilly in 2 months. It was in May that we had a 53-degree morning, and that's our current temperature reading. And we've dipped to 52 just a little while ago for the official low, apparently. After topping out yesterday, just 70. What a gorgeous day yesterday. We're going to have another lovely one today, though it'll be a little bit warmer. And we'll have another deep dive into our LaSalle County weather forecast for you in about 20 minutes or so. After the dollars and cents headlines and the look at the markets and the commodities, also coming up this morning, we're going to visit with the executive director of Reddick Public Library in Ottawa. Laura Youngstrom will be talking to us around 10 to 9 this morning. Then after 9 o'clock, a couple of captains from the Ottawa Police Department will be joining us. In fact, the two captains with the Ottawa PD, Kyle Boris and Mark Hoster. We've got several things to talk about with them, including an autism awareness event coming to Reddick Public Library in August. Also, the National Night Out is getting put together. And we'll also do a little recap on how things went in downtown Ottawa with the new layout for the 4th of July fireworks. Captains Boris and Hoster from Ottawa PD with us after 9 o'clock this morning. After 10 o'clock, we're going to meet somebody new, the brand new executive director of the Illinois River Valley chapter of the American Red Cross. Ryan McVeigh will visit with us. One of the things we'll talk about, I'm sure, is the critical need for blood donations, and we'll take a look at the blood donation calendar locally here for the next couple of weeks. See where you have an opportunity to make a gift of life with a pint of blood. So that's what's up today. Phone number is 815-433-1430, 815-433-1430. The text line, if you want to shoot a message in here, 815-617-9351. That's 617-9351. And the email link for the general mailbox here at the station can be accessed if you just go to the homepage of the free website, 1430wcmy.com. That goes to everybody in the building. That's the general email. If you'd like to have an email that comes just directly to me, we can take care of that as well. Just go to the morning show tab there at 1430wcmy.com. We love hearing from you here. And it is July the 23rd. It's National Vanilla Ice Cream Day today. It's also National Refreshment Day. So whatever flips your trigger, have a refreshing whatever. And it's also National Lemon Day today. That's what's on the calendar for this July the 23rd. Places in the news today, two states that have caught my eye that I'll tell you about, both on the political front, or I should say probably the electoral front. Those two states, Tennessee and Oregon. And then we got a couple of health notes. The FDA still looking for the source of that cyclosporiasis that's been making people sick. And then one of the names on the news wires today is entertainer Julie Andrews. I'll tell you about the background with that name coming up here a little bit later on. Happy to have you with us on the radio ride here on this Thursday morning. It's 7:30 at 93.5, 1430 WCMY, Community Music and You, with super hits of the 60s, 70s, and the 80s. And we'll roll out this little sing-along for you from Earth, Wind, and Fire.

0: That's Earth, Wind, and Fire in September, 734 here at 93.5, 1430 WCMY, 53 degrees. There's the time and the temp. Time to call Chapman's Mechanical at 815-223-1379 to have your HVAC system checked. President Trump today at the White House will be welcoming the 2025 World Series champion, the Los Angeles Dodgers. The team will be honored during a ceremony, but not every player from that winning Dodgers team is expected to attend. Shortstop Mookie Betts says he's going to skip the visit so he can spend time with his family after the birth of his third child. Today's visit will continue a tradition of reigning sports champs being invited to the People's House that dates back to 1869 when the Cincinnati Red Legs met with President Ulysses S. Grant after they won the World Series. And then the Secret Service is wrapping up security for the rescheduled White House Correspondents' Dinner after that assassination attempt at the original event in April. Wednesday, Secret Service Director Sean Curran acknowledged that his team is at what he calls a heightened level of a threat environment based on things happening all around the world. The dinner, which has been rescheduled now for this coming Friday, tomorrow night, will be held at the Waldorf Astoria instead of the previous Washington Hilton. And there will be a shorter guest list and enhanced security. This all comes after 31-year-old Cole Allen of California was accused of sprinting through security with guns and knives in an attempt to assassinate President Trump and other White House officials in attendance at that last dinner in the spring. And then Director Curran also said yesterday that the agency, the U.S. Secret Service, has launched more than 10,000 investigations this year into threats against its protectees, meaning the members of the Secret Service. He described the 40% increase over last year as, in his words, off the charts. Officials reported nearly 10 times more mental health-related interventions involving individuals making threats against Secret Service agents compared with last year. They attribute the surge to rising online threats, foreign actors, lone individuals, and people driven by simply ideological grievances. It's 24 before 8 o'clock, 7:36. Dollars and cents headlines, and then I'll look at markets and commodities coming up, and then we'll turn our attention to the weather.
1: 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Up next, we'll do 7 at 11. I'll have some fun facts to share with you. And from LaSalle County Health Department, Leslie Doherty and Jenny Berry will be stopping by. Don't miss the Second Cup Thursday at 93.5, 1430 WCMY.
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0: 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Zero-point cyrogenics is coming to Illinois. Governor J.B. Pritzker announcing yesterday that the Canadian company will establish its first U.S. location at the Illinois Quantum and Microelectronics Park that's being developed on Chicago's south side. Zero Point is a leading North American manufacturer of ultra-low temperature cryogenic systems to support quantum technologies. Google's parent company Alphabet and Tesla reporting earnings yesterday, showing some of the effects of the race to spend on artificial intelligence. Both companies reported negative free cash flow as they burned through money on AI. They also both told investors to prepare for higher capital spending. Tesla shares dropped 4% in aftermarket trading, while Alphabet was down 3%. Opening bell getting ready to ring on Wall Street here in just about 50 minutes after stocks closed lower yesterday. This comes as oil prices have been trading higher amid recent U.S. strikes against Iran. At the closing bell, the Dow Industrials down 6, Starting today at 52,218, the S&P 500 fell 10, opening at 7,498. The NASDAQ sunk 146 points on Wednesday. It'll open up this morning, 25,690. We'll get to the commodities here in a minute.
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0: It's 20 minutes before 8 o'clock, 7:40 here at 93.5, 1430 WCMY. Let's see how the commodities are looking. We've had a couple of days of the pretty good news from this guy, so we'll see if it continues. Let's head to agmarket.net in the Normal, and we've got Kurt Kimmel on the line. Here we now. Wait, I got you. Okay, here we go. You're on the air now.
7: Okay.
0: I hit the wrong button. Imagine that. I think a monkey would do a better job in here, maybe. We had a couple of days where the screen was looking pretty good. How about today?
7: Yeah, we're hanging in there. Corn's up 2 to 3, beans up 8-9 cents. Wheat's mixed, so continue to hold together in through here. Just a lot of little things. We're seeing weather concerns, future weather concerns here in the U.S. We're seeing weather concerns in Europe. Still uncertainty in the Black Sea region, Red Sea region, Iran, U.S. So just a lot of volatile moving parts around the world. This morning's export sales report came in within trade expectations. In fact, beans a little better than expected. There's talk that China is in the market here for some more cargoes of U.S. beans, so we'll see if there's some announcements or confirmation of that here as we get into 8 o'clock hour here this morning. So, so far, so good. Beans have moved to new highs here over the last few days. Corn's challenging some resistance levels above the marketplace. So far, so good, Jay.
0: And the crops are still just as green as can be. I don't see nothing's in stress right now, is it, anywhere?
7: Well, the Western Belt's starting to show some concerns, and there's a few areas that's been shortchanged on moisture, but there's quite a few areas that's had way too much moisture. So there's some high variability amongst the crop across the Midwest. So we'll see how it all averages out. But for the most part, yeah, I know here in central Illinois, most of the crop's looking fairly well. I know just north of us, there's some areas there, two or three times received 6 to 8 inches of rain, and they've had an awful hard time getting their crop to look halfway decent. But for the most part, we're going to have a crop. How big, how small, they're going to debate that clear into next year.
0: Phone number and website for you guys?
7: 1-800-779-1515 or agmarket.net.
0: Thank you very much. Talk to you tomorrow.
7: You bet.
0: Okay.
7: See you here.
0: Kurt Kimmel there, agmarket.net in Normal. We'll have more agribusiness at the noon hour today, courtesy of RFD and the Brownfield. That'll hit the air at the noon hour, right? And then about 4:10. My screen just did something strange. Around 4:10 this afternoon, we'll have the close, and that follows the news and obituaries in sports and weather. And speaking of weather, here at 7:43, let's get into WCMY's LaSalle County weather forecast. It's going to be another sunny and pleasant day today with a calm wind, a high this afternoon of 77. Partly cloudy tonight, the low 58. Tomorrow, partly sunny and warmer, a south wind at 5 to 10 miles an hour in the afternoon, and a high of 81 for Friday, down to 62 Saturday morning. Then the weekend lays out like this. Saturday will be partly sunny and seasonal, a high around 83. Starting to get a little sticky on Saturday night with a low Sunday morning about 70. And then Sunday it'll be sunny, very warm and more humid with an afternoon thunderstorm possible. The high on Sunday around 91. Monday, mostly sunny and downright hot and a high of 94. So yes, it's July and we're not done with the 90s yet. On the weather calendar for July 23rd, an average high and low today, 83 and 64. And we're going to be running just about 6 degrees under the normals today. We were about 10 degrees below the average yesterday. 108, the record high, 1934. 45, the record low in 1947. And you may sense the days are starting to get a little bit shorter. Sunrise at 5:42 a.m. today. Sunset 8:22 p.m. So we get 14 hours and 40 minutes of daylight. We've lost about 31 minutes of daylight here in the last month since we hit that longest day of the year just about a month ago. It's calm out there right now. Humidity 88%, barometer at 30 and 22 hundredths inches. It's holding steady. And it is 54 degrees at 93.5, 1430 WCMY.

0: Bob Welch is the singer on Ebony Eyes, and it's 7:48 here, 12 minutes before 8 o'clock at 93.5, 1430, WCMY. And I suppose this little thing that caught my eye on the news wires could have been slotted in with the dollars and cents headlines a little bit ago, but yesterday the U.S. House of Representatives passed a measure that combined two separate issues: federal voter ID and a ban on stock trading by lawmakers. Now, why on earth? Well, I just don't understand why Congress can't just vote on a thing. They always have to shove stuff together that have no connection with each other. But anyway, that's how it works. Yesterday, 198 lawmakers, all Democrats, voted against the package. 13 joined Republicans in the final vote that was 231 to 198. And both of these measures do have large degrees of public support, primarily, of course, from Republicans and most independents. The voter ID measure was added in by Republicans. That was an effort by Kentucky Republican Congressman Thomas Massie, who said it seemed aimed at trying to keep Democrats from voting for the stock ban. Massie said his fellow Republicans would use the vote to campaign against Democrats in the November election. Democrats argue the voter ID rules are too much, while the stock ban doesn't go far enough, namely banning the executive branch, meaning the president, from trading stocks. Sometimes I just wonder, it's a miracle that our country just seems to work here. Seems to work sometimes. It's 7:49 on WCMY. We're headed for a high today of 77, and we're at 54 degrees right now. Tropical storm Bertha is moving westward this morning. It's near the Louisiana coast as the heart of the storm heads toward Texas. It's got a beeline, really, for Galveston Island and then Houston after making its first landfall yesterday, about 40 miles to the east of New Orleans. The National Hurricane Center says Bertha is now 145 miles west-southwest of the Big Easy, packing maximum sustained winds of 45 miles per hour. The storm is expected to make landfall in Texas sometime this afternoon and then move further inland by evening, and it's expected to maintain its intensity until it starts moving over the land. Residents in the coastal areas of Texas now being told to look for 4 inches of rain or more, plus storm surge and flooding. So will that have any impact on the SpaceX Starship launch that's planned for tonight? SpaceX is planning to test launch its massive Starship rocket this evening from its facility in Starbase, Texas, which is down toward Brownsville. The mission was previously planned for July the 16th, but it had to be scrubbed at the last minute because of an issue with several of the rocket's 33 Raptor engines. And if the launch goes as planned, it'll be the 13th test flight for Starship. The launch window opens up at 5:45 Central Daylight Time. Officials are keeping a close eye on the weather forecast with Tropical Storm Bertha lurking off to the northeast. 7:51 on WCMY, and a good Thursday morning to you.
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0: We're at 7 minutes before 8 o'clock. We'll have a whole news package, of course, coming up for you as we get to 8 o'clock. That includes local and state news, plus obituary sports, another look at weather. And we'll visit with the executive director of Redick Public Library, Laura Youngstrom, around 10 to 9 this morning. So that'll be coming up next hour. We'll start our climb to 8 o'clock on this Thursday morning with Frankie Valli.

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And that whole package of news and information is on the way here in just a little under 3.5 minutes after this from the Commodores.

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1: NBC News Radio, I'm Michael Kastner. Iran says it will keep attacking targets in the Middle East as long as it remains under attack. An army spokesperson made the televised comments as the Iranian-backed Houthis in Yemen have started attacking Saudi Arabian shipping in the Red Sea. Meanwhile, the U.S. has attacked Iranian targets for a 12th straight night since a ceasefire fell apart. Jagruti Dave reports the Strait of Hormuz continues to loom large in the conflict.
2: As Marco Rubio, the U.S. Secretary of State, said at the ASEAN meeting in Manila, the U.S. doesn't want Iran to have control over Hormuz, being able to exact tolls, for example. And this shows the leverage that Iran has over that waterway.
1: A deadly police shooting is drawing protests in Wisconsin. Madison Police Chief John Patterson says it occurred yesterday after the suspect got into a struggle with officers in the middle of a busy intersection and injured one of them with a fixed blade knife.
3: The officer who was injured by the knife is the same officer who fired his weapon at this man. Four officers were involved in this incident. Only the one officer fired his weapon.
1: Patterson says police initially responded to a call near downtown Madison about someone who was checking car doors. President Trump will honor the 2025 World Series champion Los Angeles Dodgers at the White House today. More from Daniel Martindale.
4: It's the second straight White House visit for the back-to-back world champions. Shortstop Mookie Betts says he will skip the ceremony and use the off day to spend more time with his family, insisting his absence is not politically motivated. Utility player Kike Hernandez will also miss the visit while he rehabs from an oblique injury that's kept him out of action for months.
1: Michael Kastner, NBC News Radio. A Queens, New York neighborhood is planning a candlelight vigil to honor the fallen soldier killed in Friday's attack on a military base in Jordan. In New York, Natalie Migliori.
5: The American flag flies at half-staff at the family home of 28-year-old Sergeant Angel Rappersad, whose body has been returned to the United States.
6: This is a tragic loss for our nation. It's a tragic loss for our community. More importantly, it's a tragic loss for the family. We're all heartbroken.
5: Rappersad fulfilled her mother's wishes and attended John Jay College for 2 years before enlisting to serve about 7 years ago. Mayor Mamdani says the sergeant's sacrifice will be remembered across all five boroughs. I'm Natalie Migliori.
1: OpenAI says one of its artificial intelligence systems hacked into another AI company's servers on its own. Matt Mattinson with more.
7: The company, in what they call an unprecedented cyber incident, said its AI model gained unauthorized access to tech startup Hugging Face's servers while testing the cyber capabilities of its systems. Hugging Face co-founder and CEO Clement DeLong signaled he was not surprised, saying they suspected the cyber attack might have come from a frontier lab given the sophistication of the agent. OpenAI and Hugging Face are working together to solve the issue, with DeLong adding he strongly believes there was no malicious intent on their part. I'm Matt Mattinson.
1: President Trump is threatening steep new tariffs on imported generic drugs. More from Monica Nelson.
8: In a post on Truth Social, Trump said generic medications would remain tariff-free for now, but could face a 100% tariff starting in August of 2028. He says the move is aimed at bringing pharmaceutical manufacturing back to the United States. The administration has not yet released an official policy, but industry analysts say the tariffs could have a major impact because many generic drugs are currently produced in India and Europe.
1: Michael Kastner, NBC News Radio.
9: The prediction market company Kalshi may be out of business. Brad Ford reports.
10: Superior Court judges found that Kalshi likely violates the Washington Gambling Act and the Consumer Protection Act by running an illegal gambling operation. Kalshi allows customers to bet on future events. It calls them predictions instead of bets. Washington State Attorney General Nick Brown says Kalshi is in violation of Washington's Gambling Act. The court will issue a final order on August 5th. Kalshi can appeal. I'm Brad Ford.
9: A Trump administration lawsuit could make college way more expensive for thousands of California students by ending in-state tuition and financial aid for undocumented students. Tammy Trujillo with the lowdown.
11: Community college costs could go up tenfold, and UC tuition could nearly quadruple if the lawsuit succeeds. The Trump administration says California's policy is illegal because federal law bans states from giving tuition breaks to undocumented students unless the same is offered to out-of-state U.S. citizens. A federal judge will soon decide if the case goes forward.
9: And President Trump's big, beautiful bill expanded the work requirement to receive SNAP food benefits. Thousands upon thousands of Americans have lost benefits because they don't meet the requirement. But Jessica Amaya Hoffman with the Oregon Department of Human Services reminds people volunteer hours also do qualify as work.
12: If you are already volunteering, those activities may count towards your SNAP work or activity requirements. Please contact the Oregon Department of Human Services so we can explain how volunteer hours are documented and counted.
9: And talk about lucky. A teenager goes to Goodwill, pays $3 for a Wilt Chamberlain Lakers jacket that pays off big time. Quinn Brown says he saw the jacket in a bin of clothes and thought it might be worth a little something.
13: Immediately grabbed it. Didn't know what I had at the time, but definitely knew it was something special.
9: The Wilt Chamberlain jacket, worn during the 1972 playoffs with the Lakers, fetched almost $90,000. Happy thrifting. I'm Monica Nelson with your consumer and business news.
14: The Red Hot Red Sox were finally cooled off after winning game one of their doubleheader with Baltimore, extending their win streak to a franchise record tying 15. The Bo Sox finally lost, beaten by the Orioles 5-1 in the nightcap. Red Sox manager Chad Tracy.
15: We just won 15 games in a row, and I think all of us knew that, like, that's going to end at some point. It just happened to end tonight.
14: It's the Red Sox first loss since July 1st. NFL news, rookies for five teams, the Browns, Raiders, Chargers, Giants, and Titans, report for training camp today as the return of football continues. In Tampa, Buccaneer veterans arrive for camp next week. Reports out that the Bucs are talking extension with quarterback Baker Mayfield. The veteran is in the final year of his contract and says he'll cut off talks if a deal isn't done before camp. And another day without a decision from LeBron James as to where he'll play basketball next season. The NBA is holding up their schedule release, waiting for LeBron's announcement. I'm Matt McCoy.
16: Look at that tropical storm Bertha, expected to move inland to the central Gulf Coast and weaken, but heavy rain, localized flash flooding, gusty winds, rough surf, and dangerous rip currents will continue for coastal Louisiana into parts of Mississippi and western Florida panhandle. For the mid-Atlantic, warm and humid, scattered afternoon thunderstorms, especially inland, highs generally in the upper 80s to the low 90s. For the southeast, hot and humid, scattered thunderstorms, mainly during the afternoon and evening. For the northeast, mostly sunny to partly cloudy with lower humidity. A few isolated afternoon showers are possible in northern New England, but much of the region will enjoy pleasant summer weather. Midwest and Great Lakes, warm with scattered showers and thunderstorms, especially during the afternoons. Very hot across the southern plains. Highs near or above 100 in parts of Texas and Oklahoma. Isolated T-storms are possible. Rockies in the southwest, typical summer.

0: logistics slowed it, and the vehicle crashed into a ditch shortly before 5:45 a.m. A woman and an infant were found in that vehicle, while two men escaped. One suspect, 19-year-old Caden Danley, was apprehended around 1 o'clock in the afternoon west of Streeter, taken to OSF Center for Health in Streeter, and then on to the LaSalle County Jail. The hunt for the second suspect, reportedly 18-year-old Dakota Sargent, still in progress at last report from law enforcement agencies, including the LaSalle County Sheriff's Department and Illinois State Police. Sargent described as 6 feet tall, 215 pounds, with brown hair, wearing a dark shirt. A Streeter teen who was reported missing yesterday afternoon around 12:30 is now safe at home, according to the Streeter Police Department. 15-year-old Leland Dobbins was the subject of a community search during Wednesday afternoon and evening. City of Ottawa has upgraded its emergency alert notification system. You can sign up today to receive important alerts about severe weather, police and fire emergencies, boil orders, and other critical community notifications. And you can choose how you'd like to receive your alerts, by text, by email, or by phone call. 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Meantime, the City of Ottawa is going to be receiving a $654,000 state grant to expand electric vehicle charging infrastructure at Ottawa City Hall. State officials announced Wednesday the funding will be awarded to Universal EV to install at least 4 DC fast charging ports outside the Ottawa City Hall building. The new chargers will be capable of fully charging a typical electric vehicle from empty in less than 30 minutes. 38th District State Senator Sue Resin praising the investment, saying the project will strengthen local infrastructure, support tourism and economic development, and also help prepare the community for the future. Meantime, the Morris Republicans has recently signed legislation will allow OSF St. Elizabeth Hospital in Ottawa to maintain its safety net hospital designation and associated funding through December of 2028. Resin highlighted ongoing challenges facing rural health care, including limited service, longer travel distances for patients, and inadequate reimbursement for facilities. The 38th District State Senator said she will continue working on solutions to strengthen rural hospitals. The legislation addresses concerns that arose after OSF Healthcare acquired St. Margaret's Hospital in 2023, a move intended to prevent its closure, but which also threatened St. Elizabeth's funding status. Illinois Valley Community College's proposed fiscal year 2027 budget includes increases in both revenue and expenditures. The Board of Trustees, during Tuesday's meeting, approved placing the budget on public display ahead of final consideration. The proposal projects $47.7 million in revenues and $52.1 million in expenditures. Increased revenue is expected from higher property tax values, a tuition increase, additional fee collections, and capital campaign funds. However, those gains are projected to be offset by rising operating expenses and capital outlay costs, resulting in overall spending that exceeds anticipated revenue for the fiscal year. WCMY News Time, 8:12.
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0: As Ottawa Mayor Rob Hastie explained yesterday morning here on WCMY, representatives from the North Central Illinois Council of Governments presented information about the Community Development Block Grant Housing Rehabilitation Program during a public hearing for council members and Ottawa residents. Just as the lead portion of the Ottawa City Council meeting on Tuesday night, Ottawa has received the grant for the past 3 years and has applied again for 2026 funding. If approved, the $800,000 grant would provide home rehabilitation assistance to 10 qualifying homeowners, including senior citizens, individuals with developmental disabilities, and low-income residents. Applications and program guidelines will be available at Ottawa City Hall, as well as the NCICG office, with award decisions expected within 6 to 8 months. Restoration of the historic Lincoln Herndon Law Offices in downtown Springfield is now complete. That nearly $4 million investment focused on improving accessibility and

0: safety at the building. The work included repairing damaged wood, painting, removing and restoring historic finishes, replacing floors and windows, and demolishing parts of the building that were deteriorated. The Lincoln Herndon Law Offices are within the only remaining building in which Abraham Lincoln maintained a law office. A LaSalle man awaiting trial on a super Class X felony drug charge was sentenced to 15 days in LaSalle County Jail after violating home confinement rules. 30-year-old Isaiah Houston was found to have made multiple trips for fast food and cigarettes while under GPS monitoring. Houston has been awaiting a trial since August after drug agents allegedly seized 5 ounces of suspected cocaine from his residence. Prosecutors sought additional punishment after GPS alerts revealed the unauthorized trips. He was in LaSalle County Court Wednesday for a sanction hearing. 47-year-old Corey Hafer booked into the LaSalle County Jail before being transferred on to Lee County authorities. Jail records listed Hafer with a Seneca address, though he has also lived in Streeter. Hafer has been sought since failing to appear for a 2023 sentencing hearing in Lee County after pleading guilty to aggravated criminal sexual abuse. 2 years ago, Ogle Lee County Crime Stoppers asked the public for assistance in locating him. Court records indicate the victim was a family member under the age of 18. Hafer is now in Lee County custody. Weston Goldstein, a longtime employee of the Chicago-based Big Ten Network, was sentenced to 28 months in prison for embezzling over $1 million. As the senior director of engineering for BTN, he used company credit cards to buy electronic devices and then sold them for personal gain, spending about $630,000 of the proceeds. He claimed the rest went to someone he was extorting after an online relationship. Ottawa police arrested 67-year-old Michael Brady of Ottawa Tuesday on a charge of domestic battery following an incident at 725 Chapel Street. A Sterling man is charged with having child porn. Jason Erdmeyer charged with 2 counts of felony possession of child sexual abuse material. Police say the charges stem from an investigation that launched in May after they received a cyber tip. Erdmeyer was arrested after officers searched his Sterling home on Tuesday. 29-year-old Adrian Murphy of Streeter has been booked into the LaSalle County Jail on charges including sexual exploitation of a child and distributing harmful materials, according to jail records. A homeless Ottawa man charged with violating an order of protection and possession of a controlled substance, 43-year-old Jeffrey Lyles, arrested Tuesday at LaSalle and Joliet Streets. 21-year-old Andrew Damron of Ottawa, arrested by Ottawa police early Wednesday at his residence at 802 State Street on charges of driving under the influence and leaving the scene of a property damage crash. Still to come, obituaries, sports, and weather.
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3: From the 1430 WCMY obituary page, Judith Goodchild, 83, passed away peacefully on Monday, July 20th at Parker Nursing Home in Streeter, surrounded by her loving family. Funeral services for Judith Goodchild will be held at 11 a.m. on Friday, July 24th at the Mueller Funeral Home. Burial will follow at Grand Ridge Cemetery. Visitation will be held from 4 to 6 p.m. Additional visitation will be from 10 to 11 a.m. on Friday, July 24th at the Mueller Funeral Home. Bertha Alicia Cervantes Ockney, 82, passed away on Saturday, July 18th at the Ark at Streeter. Visitation will be from 3 to 5 p.m. with a memorial service to follow on Friday, July 24th at the Mueller Funeral Home in Ottawa. David Pierce Sr., 62, of Ottawa, passed away on Wednesday, July 15th. A visitation for David will be held at Ottawa Funeral Home on Monday, July 27th, from 4 to 6 p.m. Thomas Fiesel, 63, passed away Wednesday, July 15th, in Ottawa. There'll be no public services for Thomas. Ottawa Funeral Home is assisting the family. You can find these full obituaries on our website, which you can access for free anytime at 1430WCMY.com. 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
3: 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The IHSA has released the 2026 high school football schedules for the upcoming fall season. Week 1 games will kick off August 20th through the 22nd, a week earlier than usual due to expanded playoff debuting this year in the IHSA. The playoffs are expanding from 32 teams per class to 48. The opening round of the postseason takes place October 23rd through the 24th, and state finals will be held on November 27th and 28th at Hancock Stadium on the campus of Illinois State University in Normal. For the Ottawa Pirates under head coach Jared Munt, last year, of course, they had a 3-6 record in 2025. They will open the season against the Plano Reapers. They'll take on Streeter, Granite City, Sycamore, LaSalle, Peru, Morris, Rochelle, Canelan, and they'll finish the year taking on Richton Park on October 16th. They will have conference games against Canelan, Rochelle, and Morris, LP, and Sycamore. For the Marquette Crusaders under coach Drake Davis, they had a 6-4 record in the 1-8 last year. They will open the season against Aurora Christian. They'll take on Madison, Tuscola, Leroy, St. Bede, Seneca, Decatur, St. Teresa, Dwight, and they'll finish the season taking on the LP Cavaliers. They will have conference games against Dwight, Seneca, and St. Bede. In pro sports, the White Sox topped the Rangers 4-2 in the rubber match of their series in Texas. Andrew Benintendi and Chase Mindroth both drove in two runs apiece for Chicago, which improved to 4-2 since the break. The Chicago White Sox will host the Astros starting tomorrow. The Cubs managed just a solo homer in the 5-1 loss to the Tigers at Wrigley Field. Seiya Suzuki went deep in the first inning for the Cubs, who are 3-3 since the break. Colin Ray allowed four runs on six frames as he dropped to 7-7 on the season. The Northsiders begin a seven-game road trip tomorrow in Pittsburgh. The WNBA is releasing the field of participants in Friday's three-point contest at Wintrust Arena at the All-Star Weekend. Former Sky player and current Toronto Temple Marina Marbury is part of the group. She led the WNBA with 82 made 3 points. The new Shooting Stars competition will also take place that night. Those participants have not been announced. Caitlin Clark declined to participate in the contest. And former Bulls star Derrick Rose is among three athletes that will be featured on the cover of the NBA 2K27 video game. The other two players are Caitlin Clark and Victor Wembanyama will be on the cover of the Standard Edition, and Clark will be on the Deluxe Edition. All three were Rookies of the Year winners. Rose won the NBA MVP award in 2011. The Standard Edition of NBA 2K27 will launch on September 4th, and that is your Thursday Sports Report.
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3: This is your LaSalle County weather forecast for your Thursday, and a quick look through Friday night. We're going to have a gorgeous sunny day today with a high near 77. Calm winds becoming southeast and around 5 miles an hour throughout the morning into the afternoon. Your Thursday night, mostly cloudy with a low around 58. East winds at around 5 becoming calm. Friday, partly sunny with a high near 81 and a low around 62 on your Friday night under partly cloudy skies. And that is your LaSalle County weather forecast for your Thursday.

0: Okay, thanks very much. It is 23 minutes after 8 o'clock, 8:23, as we roll on here on our Thursday morning, this 23rd of July, 2026. I'm Jay Lesore in the First National Bank of Ottawa studio. That's Studio 1 here at 93.5 1430 WCMY. Happy to have you along with us. Thanks for letting us be a part of your day. Coming up in about 25 minutes, we're going to visit with Laura Youngstrom, the Executive Director at Reddick Public Library in Ottawa. Then after 9 o'clock, the two captains from the Ottawa Police Department will be here. Kyle Boris and Mark Hoster will talk about the upcoming National Night Out. We'll also talk about another autism awareness event that's coming at Reddick Public Library. Plus, we'll get a little recap on how everything went with the new layout for the downtown Ottawa 4th of July fireworks. And then after 10, we're going to meet somebody brand new, they're brand new to their position with the Illinois River Valley chapter of the American Red Cross. The person I speak of is the new executive director, Ryan McVeigh, and he'll join us about 10 or so here. So looking forward to all of that coming up. Plus, whatever you want to offer, if there's something you have, 815-433-1430 is the phone number. The text line, if you want to shoot a message in here, is 815-617-9351. The email link for the general mailbox here at the station can be accessed easily if you just go to the homepage, 1430wcmy.com. That's the free website. Goes to everybody in the building, by the way, that general mailbox email. But if you want to get an email that comes straight to me, even though I'll see that one, you can click on the morning show tab there at 1430wcmy.com. Some of the celebrity birthdays today on this July 23rd include those of a retired Supreme Court Justice. Anthony Kennedy is 90 years old today. He was nominated to the nation's highest court in 1987 by President Ronald Reagan. And he served as an associate justice from 1988 until his retirement in 2018. Actor Ronnie Cox is 88 years old today. You'd know the face as soon as you see it. He's been on primetime TV on several shows, even going back to the 1980s on the NBC medical drama St. Elsewhere. And then the more recently, he was on The Agency and the TV series Nashville. And then on the big screen, he was in Beverly Hills Cop. He was Lieutenant Andrew Bogomil. He was in the film Deliverance. He was the character Drew Ballinger. He was in The Onion Field. He was in Taps. Ronnie Cox, 88 today. Edie McClurg turns 81 years old. She had a recurring role on WKRP in Cincinnati, and then she was also on the big screen in some pretty good movies, including Ferris Bueller's Day Off and the remake of Flubber. The early weatherman for ABC's Good Morning America, going back to the 1980s, Spencer Christian, 79 years old today. He's doing weather now for a TV station in San Francisco, but he's also well-known as the author of several very successful children's books. Actress Belinda Montgomery is 76 years old today. She was on primetime TV in the 1970s science fiction series Man from Atlantis. And then she had a recurring role in the 1980s NBC cop series Miami Vice. She also would pop up on the sitcom Doogie Howser, M.D. Woody Harrelson is 65 years old today, won an Emmy for his role on Cheers. He's been nominated for 3 Academy Awards and 4 Golden Globes, and he has quite a lengthy filmography, if you will. Woody Harrelson, going back to some great movies like 3 Billboards Outside Ebbing, Missouri. He was in Natural Born Killers, White Men Can't Jump, No Country for Old Men, Zombieland. Actor Eric LaSalle is 64 years old today. Dr. Peter Benton on ER. From Buffy the Vampire Slayer, actor Charisma Carpenter is 56 years old today. She was the character Cordelia Chase on Buffy the Vampire Slayer, and it's a follow-up, Angel. Actor Marlon Wayans is 54 years old today. He was in the first 2 Scary Movie films. He was also on primetime TV in the sitcom In Living Color, one-time Chicago Cubs player, Former Major League Baseball infielder Nomar Garciaparra turns 53 years old today. Played with the Red Sox and then the Cubs, and then he went to the Dodgers. And then he went to the Oakland A's. Former White House intern Monica Lewinsky, 53 years old today. President Bill Clinton admitted to having the now infamous affair with Lewinsky when she worked at the White House in the mid-1990s. Actor Daniel Radcliffe, Harry Potter, in the movies, is 37 years old today. If you have a birthday or an anniversary on this 23rd of July, I hope it's a very happy day for you. Some trivia tidbits on the history calendar today. The first typewriter was patented on this date in 1829 by a man named William Burt, who called his invention the typographer. But the idea got developed into the first typewriter. On this day in 1904, during the St. Louis World's Fair, the Louisiana Purchase Exposition, the ice cream cone was invented by Charles Menchies. On this day in 1914, Austria-Hungary issued an ultimatum to their neighbor, Serbia, following the murder of Archduke Francis Ferdinand by a Serb assassin. The dominoes would start to fall, and the dispute would lead to the Great War in Europe, as it got to be called. We know it as World War I. And it was on this day in 1938 the first federal game preserve was approved by the U.S. Fish and Wildlife Service. The area was about 2,000 acres set aside in Utah. 1945, the first passenger train observation car was placed in service by the CB&Q, the Chicago, Burlington, and Quincy Railroad. It was making a run out of Chicago. In 1962... Telstar, the communications satellite, sent the first live TV broadcast from the United States to Europe. In 1984, the reigning Miss America, Vanessa Williams, turned in her crown after it had been discovered that nude photos of her had appeared in Penthouse magazine. She was the first Miss America to resign the title. And it was on this day in 1985, this is 41 years ago today, Commodore unveiled the personal computer Amiga 1000. There's a look at July 23rd in years gone by. It's 8:31 here on 93.5, 1430 WCMY. 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
0: 8:33 on Thursday morning here. 63 is our temperature reading, headed for a high today of 77. We'll have a look at our detailed LaSalle County weather forecast in about 11 minutes or so. Super Hits and the Rolling Stones right here.

Big song in the summer of 1966 for the Rolling Stones, Under My Thumb. And it's 836 at 93.5, 1430 WCMY, Community Music and You. And we've got Diana Ross right here.

0: Diana Ross, I'm Coming Out. She sang that at the big New Year's Eve, Dick Clark's Rockin' New Year's Eve thing in Times Square back on December 31st. Remember that? Did pretty good for somebody who's up there in age, say the least. It's 19 before 9 o'clock, 8:41 here at 93.5, 1430 WCMY. Two names in the news files today. First up is Jess Staley. Well, three names, really. Jeffrey Epstein's former private investment banker will be grilled on Capitol Hill today. The House Oversight Committee scheduled to interview Jess Staley, who was a finance executive for J.P. Morgan Chase for 30 years and the former CEO of Barclays. He managed wealthy clients, including the late sex offender Epstein. Staley agreed to the closed-door interview after his appearance was requested as part of the committee's inquiry of the federal Epstein probe. Then, Nolan Wells. We've been hearing this name. New questions continue to emerge now in the investigation into the death of the 18-year-old young man after a private autopsy requested by his family did not determine how he died. And speaking at the NAACP National Convention in Chicago yesterday, civil rights attorney Ben Crump said the manner of Wells' death is, in his word, undetermined. He cited a pending investigation. Wells was found in the water near Horn Island, Mississippi, on July the 6th after a 4th of July weekend boating trip with friends. This case has gained national attention with its racial component, given that Wells, who was black, was traveling with a group of friends, all of whom are white. And then one more name today. It's Julie Andrews. Disney Plus is launching a documentary about the actress. The project will offer what they call an intimate and revealing look at Julie Andrews' extraordinary career from early days in British vaudeville as a child to her meteoric rise as a global superstar. The documentary about the Sound of Music and Mary Poppins star will include rare, never-before-seen archival footage, as well as candid interviews, an official title, and a 2027 release date will be announced later by Disney. It's 8:43.
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0: 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And we'll look at our LaSalle County weather forecast here in just a moment. But the mid-morning market update looks like this. Far fewer Americans than expected found themselves filing first-time requests for unemployment benefits last week. Labor Department says it received 187,000 initial filings in the week ending July the 18th. That marks a decline of 22,000 from the previous week's revised total. Most analysts had been expecting today's number to come in at right around 212,000. President Trump is expected to announce that some major utility companies are pledging to pay for the increased electricity costs of AI data centers. The goal is to reduce the burden of potentially skyrocketing electric bills for the average consumer while still keeping an edge in the race to develop and expand artificial intelligence. Today's White House announcement brings companies like Duke Energy and NextEra into the plan. The administration says it has already received promises from Google, Microsoft, Meta, Oracle, XAI, OpenAI, and Amazon. Wall Street opening with stocks lower this morning. It comes as oil prices have surged. The U.S. has escalated attacks against Iran, which occurred for a 12th consecutive night on Wednesday. Brent crude futures for July delivery gaining 6%. U.S. West Texas Intermediate crude futures up 5%. At the open this morning, the Dow Industrials and the NASDAQ both sharply lower. The S&P 500 is also sliding into the red as the market day gets started. And here at 845 WCMY's LaSalle County weather forecast. Sunny and pleasant today, and a pretty much calm wind. We'll have a high this afternoon of 77. Partly cloudy tonight, and a low of 58. Partly sunny and warmer tomorrow. A south wind at 5 to 10 miles an hour in the afternoon, and a high of 81 for Friday. 62 the low Saturday morning, and then the weekend lays out like this. Saturday partly sunny and seasonal, a high around 83, though it will get a little sticky Saturday night with a low on Sunday morning of about 70. Sunday it'll be mostly sunny, very warm, more humid, with an afternoon thunderstorm possible, and a high on Sunday of 91. Monday we're back to July, if you will. It'll be sunny and hot, and a high of 94. We have a northeast wind at 2, just a little bit of air moving around out there. 72% humidity, the barometer rising now 30 and 24 hundredths inches. It is 64 degrees at 93.5, 1430 WCMY. It's coming up to 847, and we're going to see what's going on at Reddick Public Library in Ottawa in just a bit here.
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0: All right, it's 11 minutes before 9 o'clock here, 849 at 93.5, 1430 WCMY. We're going to visit with the Executive Director of Reddick Public Library in Ottawa for just a little bit here, Laura Youngstrom. Good morning.
10: Good morning. Good morning. It's hard to believe that we're in the last week of our summer reading program already.
0: Wow.
10: It just flew by. Those were a really fast 8 weeks, let me tell you. But if you still have for kids and teens, you can submit your reading logs to receive your prizes throughout the week. So just make sure you pop in the next couple days to turn in your logs to receive your prize. And adults, make sure you get your book review forms turned in online or in person for your chance to be entered into the three raffles we'll have for fabulous gift card prizes and other prizes too. So, yeah, just flew. It's been a great summer so far, and we still have a few really big events coming up within the next few weeks. For families, next Friday, July 31st at 2 p.m., we're hosting a free magic show by Dan Goh. And Dan Goh will be here for his Grow Show for a hilarious magic show all about growing. So this event is for children of all ages, and through amazing magic and puppets and comedy, kids will discover that reading is like planting a tiny seed in your brain. So that free event will be Friday, July 31st at 2 p.m. And we've hosted Dan before for his magic shows, and they're just incredible. And I'm always one of those people, I'm like, how did he do that?
0: And,
10: you know, I'm a skeptic, if you will, with some of this stuff. And he's great.
0: Yeah.
10: And the puppets are fun for the kids, too. So
0: how cool. This sounds like fun.
10: Free event like that. We will be hosting, Radic Library will be hosting a book sale Thursday, August 6th through Saturday, August 8th. So mark your calendars. Our community room will be set up with a selection of gently used books. We'll have audiobooks, CDs, DVDs, and more. If you have materials to donate, we'll be accepting gently used materials only on August 4th from 11 a.m. to 6 p.m. at our Annex stores on Washington Street. We cannot accept a few things like magazines, encyclopedias, VHSs, and we do reserve the right to refuse any donations. But if you are interested in donating, that will be on Tuesday, August 4th from 11 a.m. to 6 p.m. And then our book sale kicks off on Thursday, August 6th at 10 a.m. And we'll be having specials on Saturday, that August 8th, to kind of clear house. We'll be doing dollar bags in the morning, and then we'll be having free books starting at noon on Saturday, August 8th. So make sure you stop in. Your donations will help provide fun programs and other fun things here at Radic Library for families. And, help us clear out and make room for more, essentially. That's what libraries are always doing, have to make room for all the new books. Other events coming up for today at 1 p.m., Radic Library will be hosting Gnome Homes. That's for 3rd through 6th graders for the kids to build a whimsical gnome home for their yard out of natural materials and recycled items. So that's at 1 p.m. for the 3rd through 6th graders. Tomorrow at 1 p.m. we'll be hosting a showing of the Broadway musical Hamilton as part of our America 250 programming. So teens and adults are welcome to celebrate America's 250th anniversary by watching the film's production of the Broadway hit Hamilton. And there'll be free snacks, sips, and if you want to sing along, it's going to be a sing-along as well, too. So that's tomorrow at 1 p.m. We have escape rooms set up in our children's department. So you stop at the children's desk to pick up the escape room kit, and you have 45 minutes to try to get to beat the escape room, and then if your team does, you can pick out a prize. So those have been really fun this summer, especially since it's been so hot.
0: Yes.
10: That's a really fun thing to do when it's hot out. I did want to mention that your Radic Library card provides free and discounted perks to dozens of Illinois museums and attractions throughout the state of Illinois with our program called Explore More Illinois. You can get discounted tickets to things like the Abraham Lincoln Museum. You can get, perks at the gift shops at some places as well, too. So if you are planning a little road trip through somewhere in Illinois the summer or the fall, remember that your Radic Library card can get you some discounted perks to those places. If you're interested in learning more about Explore More Illinois, you can stop in. We have some brochures that explain it and list all the attractions, and it's all on radiclibrary.org, our website as well, too. So your Radic Library card brings you so much more than just checking out books, and we just have so many events going on, too. Take a look at our calendar online, radiclibrary.org. You'll see that the rest of July and August, calendars are packed full of events for people of all ages. You do not need a Radic Library card to participate in any of our events or enjoy our building. You don't need a Radic Library card to come to our book sale coming up. And just come in and enjoy our building. And if the heat kicks up, remember that we've got nice, cool air conditioning as well, too, which is always great.
0: Monday's high is 94.
10: Yeah, yeah.
0: So we're not done with July yet, I don't think. Here.
10: No.
0: Oh, by the way.
10: It'll come back.
0: Yeah, I've got Captain Zaboris and Hoster coming over from Ottawa PD here in about 20 minutes or so. And one of the things we're going to go over is you've got another autism awareness event coming up, I think so.
10: Yes, that will be, let me get the date up here, that will be August 17th, that's a Monday. We'll be co-hosting Friendly Faces, Safe Spaces, and Autism Acceptance Family Night from 4 to 6 p.m. with our friends at the Ottawa Police Department. So this is for people with children who have autism to explore the library and know that the library is a safe space for them, as well as learn about events and programs that the police department offers as well, too, to keep our children and families with people who have autism safe and know that they're members of our community, too. So last time we hosted in the spring, I had a family with approach me with some teens who had autism who said they'd never been in the library before because they didn't think it was a space for their kids. And that's just heartbreaking.
0: We want everybody
10: to know that the library is there for them, and our resources and our community through the police department are for everybody, too.
0: Absolutely.
10: So it's a great event, August 17th for that.
0: Okay. We'll have more from the captains coming up here in just a little bit. All right, Laura, thank you. Everything's online, reddicklibrary.org. I've been following along here, so.
10: Thank you. You take care, Jay.
0: Okay, we'll see you. Bye. Laura Youngstrom, Executive Director at Reddick Public Library in Ottawa. It's 3 minutes or before 9 on WCMY.
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1: NBC News Radio, I'm Michael Kastner. Iran says it will keep attacking targets in the Middle East as long as it remains under attack. An army spokesperson made the televised comments as the Iranian-backed Houthis in Yemen have started attacking Saudi Arabian shipping in the Red Sea. Meanwhile, the U.S. has attacked Iranian targets for a 12th straight night since a ceasefire fell apart. A deadly police shooting is drawing protests in Wisconsin. Police say officers responded to a call near downtown Madison on Wednesday afternoon about a suspect who was reportedly checking on car doors and got in a struggle with the man when an officer shot and killed him. Protesters are now calling for the officer who fired the shots to be arrested.
2: I'm sorry if I hurt you.
1: A memorial service and celebration of life for musical artist Oliver Tree has been set for July 25th. The artist passed away at 32 years old following a tragic helicopter crash in Brazil on June 14th. Michael Kastner, NBC News Radio.
3: This is your LaSalle County weather forecast for your Thursday and a quick look through Friday night. We're going to have a gorgeous sunny day today with a high near 77. Calm winds becoming southeast and around 5 miles an hour throughout the morning into the afternoon. Your Thursday night, mostly cloudy with a low around 58. East winds at around 5 becoming calm. Friday, partly sunny with a high near 81 and a low around 62 on your Friday night under partly cloudy skies. And that is your LaSalle County weather forecast for your Thursday.
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5: The U.S. is reporting the most measles cases in 35 years, with more than 5 months still left in 2026. According to data from Johns Hopkins University's U.S. Measles Tracker, the country has reported 2,295 cases as of Tuesday, surpassing last year's total and is the highest annual count since the disease was eliminated in the U.S. in 2000. Officials say the confirmed number of cyclosporiasis cases linked to an ongoing outbreak could be higher than 11,000. The CDC providing a recent update saying across 41 states, the outbreak investigation has predominantly been linked to at least five states, Indiana, Michigan, Ohio, West Virginia, and Kentucky. Health Secretary Robert F. Kennedy Jr. has said the outbreak is under control. Health update, I'm Sarah Lee Kessler.
6: I was wondering why they say aces and eights are a dead man's hand when you're playing cards, because I've always played cards and I never died when I had that hand.
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10: 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I'm Jay Lesor. We come to you, as always, from Studio One, sponsored by the First National Bank of Ottawa. That's why we call it the First National Bank of Ottawa Studio. Not at the bank, it's here at WCMY at 216 West Lafayette Street in downtown Ottawa. Coming up later on this morning, after 10 o'clock, we will meet the new executive director of the Illinois River Valley chapter for the American Red Cross. Ryan McVeigh will be joining us around 10:12, something like that this morning. And coming up shortly, we're going to be talking about the Ottawa Police Department with the captains Kyle Burris and Mark Hoster. We've got several things to talk to them about, including how things went on the 4th of July with the new venue, if you will, for the fireworks to be shot off, as well as everything else that was happening in the downtown area. So looking forward to all of that. Nice to have you along with us here on Thursday morning on WCMY, community, music, and you, and it's the police. This is another one of those sing-along things, you know. This doesn't have a lot of complicated lyrics in it.

0: Hey, I got to tell you, that was not planned. That song was in the stack for this hour, believe it or not. I don't know if somebody knew who I was going to be having come in or not. But anyway, that's the Police. And we're going to say good morning to the Police. We've got Captain Kyle Burris over here. Good morning.
1: Morning, Jay.
0: And Captain Mark

0: 94. It says.
1: That's what I saw.
0: Anyway, we're back at it.
1: It's summertime in Illinois. We have to accept that, I guess.
0: Hey, we got several things we want to talk about, but let's do a little recap on how the 4th of July went.
1: Sure.
0: Because we had a whole new setup downtown.
1: We did. And
0: for the fireworks.
1: You know, the chief and I have talked about this several times since. Overall, we think everything went very well. It was a new setup, new location, and last time he and I were on, we talked about that. Actually, the first week in August, we're going to have a recap on that. So kind of all the stakeholders that were involved with the event and planning it and the street closures and everyone involved, we're going to get back together and go over what went well and what didn't go so well. And any time you have an event in a new location, there's going to have to be tweaks. And there's a few small things that I have identified that we're going to look at for this coming year, in the event that we have it in that same spot. But I think overall, I wasn't there. I was actually out of the area up in Wisconsin when the fireworks were going on. But I think overall, from what I understand, talking to the officers that worked it, talking to some folks that were observers, I think everything went pretty well. With the exception of, from what I understand, it was very, very still that night.
0: And the smoke. Yeah. No air was moving.
1: Right.
0: Absolutely right. Nothing.
1: And so that, and obviously that's beyond anyone's control.
0: Sure.
1: But, a lot of folks were complaining about the smoke and that, but there's when it's so still, and I think it was a 1 mile an hour wind that night.
0: Yeah, it was nothing. Yeah.
1: So it just, that can become uncomfortable, and if there's some humidity, in line with that no airflow, it gets pretty muggy.
0: So. I was thinking that night, I thought, we've got, we might have 10,000 people down here between, the south of the river and here in downtown.
1: Sure.
0: If we all just collectively blew up our breaths into the, maybe we could.
1: Yeah.
0: Push the smoke out of the way.
1: Right. But that's one of the that's one of the biggest complaints I heard from from not just the officers but from the folks there that were there to view it was, wow, the smoke is incredible, and again that has nothing to the fireworks were the same. It's just there was no airflow.
0: Mm-hmm.
1: And so what we can only hope is next year we have a decent wind to blow that stuff out of there.
0: Now Woodward Lot was closed, right? Because that's where the block party was going on, and the Legion fellas brought the colors in.
1: Yes,
0: over to the Vietnam Memorial.
1: Yep,
0: in there. Then the music was over on the Jordan Block. Is that right?
1: That's right.
0: And the food trucks were over there in the upper lot.
1: That's right. So. And we looked at that, and we debated. We went kind of back and forth on that, actually closing that Woodward Memorial Drive, the whole drive. And basically it's two blocks long, or roughly two blocks long. And, we figured that it would be nice to have an area for folks to be able to gather, with the exception of some of that parking, just to the north of that, south of that. That seemed to be really the best area that we could come up with in our planning meetings to close and allow folks to kind of congregate and view from that area, without really impeding traffic, because obviously we have Main Street there, which leads to LaSalle and Columbus Street.
0: Mm-hmm.
1: So we have to leave a decent sized thoroughfare to allow people to drive through that area. That's why we closed Woodward. And I think it worked well.
0: But folks were able to use the Y parking lot and have access out on Canal, right? And get out on Main.
1: And so what we did with that is we just blocked off the east end of Woodward. If you were on Canal Street there to access the YMCA, you could still drive on that.
0: Mm-hmm.
1: We just put barricades on the east side of the roadway there to not allow folks to turn to go eastbound on Woodward Memorial. That was closed and for viewing.
0: Other than that, it looked like a football night or how traffic used to be at 4th of July when we were over at the high school, pretty much.
1: Yeah, and like the chief and I talked about last time we were in, you know, and it's important for you know, the listeners to understand, it's the

0: 4th of July, right? It's one of the biggest nights of the year in this town.
1: There's a Saturday this year.
0: Exactly, yeah. Exactly. So, and that's why it makes it even more so that it's just, it's very, very busy, and there's going to be congestion no matter how well we try to manage traffic. It's just, you know, when you take thousands of people and you put them into a select area of town, you're going to have traffic issues. And so I think folks, generally speaking, I think folks understand that, and they understand that they're not going to be able to get anywhere very quickly.
1: Well, we got, you know, a bridge over a river and
0: right.
1: whatnot, but, you know.
0: Overall, though, I think it went well.
1: Plenty of watering holes downtown, so you could just wait it out for an hour.
0: Right, you know. Absolutely.
2: Go for a little walk.
1: Why not? You know, and I did talk to some folks. Some people parked as far north as up here at Washington Square, and on some of the Hasek lot over here. And
0: sure,
1: and they didn't mind walking two or three blocks to set up their chairs.
0: And I think the thought there was, because I talked to some people that did that as well, and I think the thought there was, okay, we know that at the conclusion of this event, right around it is going to be extremely congested. And so we're going to park six blocks away. And so we know that when we walk back to our car, we're going to be able to get in our car and drive right home and not have to deal with that massive congestion.
1: Mm-hmm.
0: So, and then there's folks that want to get as close to it as possible and try to park down there, you know, in the lower lot or the upper lot or on Woodward. Mm-hmm. And you just have to understand, if you do elect to do that, you're going to probably sit in traffic for a half hour after the event is done.
1: And then we had some traffic restrictions over south a little bit on, Van Buren and Prospect and up that way?
0: So Prospect, the area of Catherine there, there's basically that three-block area. Mm-hmm. It's kind of a horseshoe that we did close down. And we have now for a couple of years. And you know, it seems to work well because there are so many folks, not necessarily just folks that live in that area, but folks that park throughout the south side and then want to walk down and view in that area. So obviously safety it comes first and foremost for us, and we want to be able to make sure that we can get a squad car or an ambulance through there and if someone is in need of you know, medical intervention or whatnot. Mm-hmm. So that's why we close that off. I think it works well and kind of has become an area that people know about too. They can just go there.
1: Well, the top of Toboggan Hill is a great place.
0: It's a great place,
1: really, when you think about it.
0: It's a great place. You know, it's the only real difference is that cars aren't allowed to be mm-hmm. in there. And so that's why we barricade that off. And we did that earlier on mm-hmm. in the day. And I think it worked out well.
1: And Allen Park worked out, I think.
0: Allen Park worked out well. And Allen Park's another area where there is limited parking because mm-hmm. we only allowed it in those specific parking spots down there. But it's a huge area. And so folks can kind of spread out. They can put their blankets down. They can watch. And really, I guess in my opinion, that's probably the best spot to view them because mm-hmm. it's literally right across from you.
1: And you can park down. Well, the parking was down at the boat launch
0: yep.
1: down at the west end.
0: Yes, yes. Yeah. One of the other things, too, that I wanted to touch base on with this. So we had we did a lot of planning with the St. Genevieve because they were supposed to have a boat tour go out that night.
1: Mm-hmm.
0: And so what we did with them is we allowed them to have parking down under the bridge on the north side of the bridge. And we had that all set up. Well, as many recall, there was a storm that came up earlier in the day mm-hmm. and some weather that caused them to make the decision to not allow that boat ride, and so mm-hmm. they canceled it. So that, I think, because they had to cancel, that really, that took some of the traffic potential traffic issues out. It's unfortunate they had to cancel because that would have been a great night to be out, but I think they did that. They just erred on the side of caution and elected to cancel it.
1: Well, more to come probably on, laying out next year.
0: Sure.
1: And
0: absolutely.
1: What we want to do. I had just about a half hour ago a little conversation on the air with Laura Youngstrom from Riddick Library because you've got another autism awareness event coming up, don't you?
2: Yeah, we do. The last one was very successful. I think it was back in May, maybe.
1: Mm-hmm.
2: Detective Landeros, Ozzie Landeros, has really poured a lot of time and effort and his heart into this. August 17th from 4 to 6, we have another event at the library. And it's basically it's a event to bring, for parents, family members to bring kids with autism to the library, interact with each other, interact with us, interact with the fire department, just realize that everybody's welcome. Everybody's welcome at the library. We're open to everybody, and just build a bond with those community members.
1: And somebody in a uniform is your friend.
0: Right.
1: Because some of those kids don't have complete comfort in dealing with some people.
2: You know, oftentimes when somebody sees, you know, whether it be the police or the fire department, it's at their worst moment, you know, whether it be...
1: Yeah, something's happened.
2: Something, you know, something traumatic has happened. And so, you know, we want to reassure them that we're not only there in the bad times, we're also there for the good times. We're here to help you. We're here, you know, to support you in anything you may need. Mm-hmm.
0: It was nice, though, the last one we had, you know, there was a decent amount of families there, and, you know, it was nice to make that connection, and you know, it's a great PR piece for us to show folks that you know, and that's the thing. A lot of these, the families that are impacted by someone who has this diagnosis, they deal with a lot as well. So it was nice to see those families interact amongst themselves and say, you know, oh, wow, we're actually dealing with a lot of the same issues. It's nice to know we're not in this alone. So Detective Landeros did a tremendous job putting this together. He spent a lot of his off-duty time organizing this, and you know, our hats really go off to him for doing this. It's a great thing.
1: And this will be, I'm looking at the date, Monday, August 17th, is that the date?
2: Yep, okay. August 17th, 4 p.m. to 6 p.m.
1: Okay, and everything's free?
2: Everything's free. Community's been great. He's reached out to some, you know, community members, and they've made some donations for some sensory items, things like that. He'll have some activity stations there, different things for the kids to do. And then along with, you know, the police department, the fire department there to, you know, it's kind of level... little meet and greet, and you know, just get to know some of us.
1: And as a little bit of an aside, because the law was just signed, I think, by the governor here in the last couple of weeks, and I think the official announcement came from Secretary Janulius, maybe just yesterday or the day before. But for the neurodivergent folks who are able to drive, and the Blue Envelope program here,
0: right,
1: which will be something that you'll deal with.
2: Yeah, so we've Detective Landeros, along with this, he has also already started that. That went out earlier this year, and those were available at the police station. And we've had several people who have actually filled it out, returned it, brought it back in. And what it is, it's a blue envelope where if somebody is pulled over by the police, they can provide that, and it gives them the heads up, you know, this person, you know, take a little extra caution here because, you know, they may... depending on what's going on or whatever, they may not react the way that somebody else would.
1: Because they could freeze.
0: Sure.
1: And just not react at all. Or they may become very nervous and agitated.
0: Sure.
1: I mean, you could have one extreme to the other, I suppose.
0: And it becomes really beneficial when, you know, we look at it, I guess, this way. There are folks that we conduct traffic stops on that are just generally uncooperative. They're not happy that they're stopped. They're uncooperative, and they're either belligerent or they just don't say anything, and they're not cooperative. Folks that may, you know, have a neurodivergent diagnosis, they may not talk at all, and that has absolutely nothing to do with them being, you know, uncooperative. They may not be able to. And so this is the best way, I think, you know, for them to be able to express to us that, you know, hey, here's my blue envelope because, you know, I want you to understand why this behavior may come off the way that it appears. So it really is a very good thing. And you know, again, Ozzy has put a ton into developing this program, and I think it's a great thing for the community.
1: Well, the few times that I've been stopped, and I have one hand and probably some fingers left over, to tell you the truth. But I get to be too cautious or whatever because I just sit there and wait for the officer to come to the door, and I'll drop the window down. And when they say, "Can you show me your license and registration and insurance?" And I always say, well, my license is in my wallet, and it's back here. I just don't want to move and have them, you know. So I'll say, it's in my wallet. And, sure. You know, my insurance is in the glove box. You know, I'm not going over here to get something else.
0: Sure. Yeah. And that's the best way.
1: Is, I mean, you're on your toes about, because you don't, if somebody starts moving around in the car. It's
0: sure.
1: Like, what
2: are they doing? Why are they acting that way?
1: Are they putting their belt on because it wasn't on?
0: Yeah.
2: You know, oftentimes we see people are in, you know, we appreciate somebody like you who, you know, takes their time and just says, we get a lot of people who they feel like they're being inconvenienced when they're pulled over. So they're rifling through stuff and they're grabbing stuff and they're moving. You're wondering, well, what's going on here? Why are they reaching in the center console? What are they going to pull out of there?
1: Yeah, yeah.
2: You know, and it's safer for everybody just to do it.
1: Yeah,
2: you know.
1: You really don't need to take a sip of your coffee right then. Maybe.
0: Right.
1: I mean,
0: right.
2: You know, maybe hang up your cell phone, you know, pay attention to what the officers have
0: but
2: to
0: you
2: say.
0: Never use your cell phone when you're driving, Jay. We know that, right?
1: Very rarely anymore. and it's usually because it's not talking to the screen, you know.
0: Right.
1: And then I'm thinking, well, wait a minute. This usually just latches on. The Bluetooth usually just latches on as soon as I get in.
0: Yeah, yeah. And it's like, a hands-free option.
1: You know, why isn't this working? You know, so I'll wait. If I'm at a light is when I'll just, if something isn't, you know, I'll say, you know. Or I'll hit the buttons on the screen just to, you know, maybe you can. Sometimes you can regenerate your phone connection.
2: Yeah. Sure. Nowadays, newer vehicles, they won't even let you, if you're moving, they won't let you connect it if it didn't connect when you were stopped.
1: No. Wow. So, I mean, you got to be in park then?
2: You
1: got
2: to be in park and stopped. Otherwise your phone won't connect through the Bluetooth or through the cable plug-in.
1: Yeah, my car isn't a spring chicken, but it's not, you know, it's not my high school car from... Whenever.
0: Back then. We won't say what year, but back then, let's just say.
2: Was that a Model A or?
1: It was a Pontiac Tempest.
0: Well, Jay, I don't know what that is, but it sounds older.
1: Pontiac's long gone. Anyway, let's talk about, we did the 4th of July. Anything else about Autism Night or Blue Envelope then we need to?
2: No, I think
1: we've
2: covered all of that. If anybody has any questions, by all means, feel free to call down and ask for Detective Landeros, and he will help you. And he knows far more about it than we do. And if somebody has questions, they can feel free to contact him.
1: And then there was something that came from Wendy Brown this morning that I want to ask you about in just a second here. But another thing coming up is National Night Out.
0: Yes.
1: Yes. Which is just in a couple of weeks here, I think, isn't it?
0: It is in August.
2: Yep. It is August 4th at Peck Park. So we welcome everybody in the community. Bring your kids out. Come out.
1: This is a nationwide thing.
0: It is.
1: Right?
2: Yeah, it's the first Tuesday in August every year nationwide. I was actually just in Wisconsin last weekend, in northern Wisconsin, and saw signs for National Night Out. So that's another thing that Detective Landeros has taken upon himself to organize, him along with Officer Luna, Officer Hidalgo. They've done a great job. Every year it seems to get bigger and bigger. This year we've incorporated, Commissioner Pearson came to me last year, it was after National Night Out actually, and she showed me a flyer from another community that had, what they do is they hide little ducks around in the parks leading up to National Night Out, and they would post clues on Facebook or on social media every day, and so the kids could go out and find these ducks, and when you bring the duck back to National Night Out, you win a prize. So we're going to do that this year. We've had some generous donations to buy some prizes, so...
1: Cool.
2: We're going to put, starting on July 28th, we're going to do it every day except for Saturday and Sunday just because of the parks being used for other things and being busy. We're going to hide some ducks randomly in parks, one park a day. We'll put a clue on the City Rec's Facebook page and the Ottawa Police Department's Facebook page as to what park it is that day, and we encourage people to go out and look for them. And, you know, if you find one, bring it back to us at National Night Out, and you'll win a prize. We're going to have, like, a little drawdown with them. So that will that will be fun. The clues are, I came up with the clues, and so we're going to include a little bit of kind of geography and a little bit of history, so they might need to help, you know, ask their parents for a little help. So we do encourage the parents to go out and help.
1: So it's a little bit of a scavenger hunt.
2: A little bit of a scavenger hunt. The clues aren't overly difficult. I've showed them to numerous people who all said, you know, okay, yep, I know exactly where that's at.
1: You'll be in Rigdon or Thornton or Walsh.
2: Yeah,
1: or
2: so
1: someplace.
2: Yeah, we're going to do the only park we're not going to utilize at some point is Allen Park, just because of the traffic through Allen Park and the water and the sheer size of it makes it more difficult to you know, people might be searching all over the place. So, yeah, we're going to start that up, and hopefully that turns out well, and we have a good time with it.
1: Cool.
0: But it's really, you know, last year was the first year of that change, where we moved locations. And
1: it had been up at the RP, or at the pool at one time?
0: Yes.
1: Or,
0: yeah.
1: Right?
0: Yep.
2: Yep, for years it was at the city pool. And last year, and when Detective Landeros took over, he said, well, why don't we move it out to, over to Peck Park? You know, there's more space, there's more...
1: parking, everything.
2: More parking, yeah. More more area to do different... You know, really at the pool you're limited to swimming, and if the kids don't like to swim, or if the weather's bad, you know, we had years where it was not warm out, we had years where it rained, we had years where... You know, kids couldn't swim.
1: And you got a busy street with Norris Drive.
0: You do, yeah.
2: So last year it was great. They set up a little touch of truck event in the parking lot there, all the way at the south end. And, you know, you still got the splash pad. There's ball diamonds. There's playground equipment. And this year will be the same thing. There'll be several different agencies there, us, local fire departments, the sheriff's office. The city rec department is also kind of partnered with us this year on some of the stuff. So they've been great with that.
0: It'll be very nice. It was a massive turnout last year. It's probably the biggest one I've ever seen in my career.
2: Yeah, we I can't remember the number of hamburgers and hot dogs we cooked, but it was above 500, and we had run out. We ran out.
0: And I know I know we cooked a lot because I was one of the ones cooking. So I always seem to find my way to the grill somehow. And so, yeah, we did. We ran out, but it was really a nice, it was a great day, and that location works well.
1: And if I recall, the whole concept of how, because National Night Out's been going for quite a few years, but again, the whole concept here was that, you know.
2: It's interaction.
1: The people in uniforms, you know, aren't there just when things go haywire or there's
0: right.
1: a problem.
0: Right. Again, another great public relations piece for us and to get to know some of the folks in the community.
2: It's all about, you know, bridging the community and the first responders mm-hmm. because once again, you know, you often see those people at your worst, and you wouldn't believe the number of kids that come up to you afterwards after one of these events. You'll see them randomly somewhere in town, and even if you're not I was at Farm and Fleet the other day, and some little kid comes up to me and he's like, "You're a police officer." And I kind of looked at him and I was like, do I answer this, or you know, how does he know me? And he's like I saw you at the pool the other day when you guys came there. I'm like, okay, yep, you know, how are you, buddy? Like, you know, you just never know what that answer is
1: sure.
2: gonna be though.
1: Yeah,
2: you,
1: right, you know. Yeah, you stopped my dad the other
0: yeah.
1: day.
2: Well, I always tell the story that, you know, kids often, you know, they learn from whoever they hear from every day. And
1: yep.
2: We had a group of kids one day come through the PD, and they did a they did a tour of the PD. Well, afterwards, they all drew us little thank you posters. And these kids were all like 5, 6, 7-year-old kids. And I don't remember what community organization was through, but they drew these things. And so I'm looking through them afterwards, and I see one of them has a thank you with a picture of a pig on it.
0: Now, maybe that was just coincidental, right?
2: Yeah. You know, there was the kid did not mean anything negative by it. Or
1: I haven't heard that term in ages, though.
0: Well.
1: Captains Hoster and Boris from the Ottawa Police Department are here. So National Night Out's what date again?
2: August 4th.
1: Okay. And that's at Peck Park.
2: Peck Park.
1: Free, open to
2: the public.
1: Bring the kids.
2: Yep, we'll have prizes, we'll have games, we'll have food, drinks. So come out, enjoy the evening. Hopefully it's beautiful weather.
1: And then a note from Wendy Brown this morning with the morning blotter mail and everything. There's a new app, I guess, the city has?
2: Yeah, so most people are probably familiar with Nixel, which is a system we use
1: yep.
2: to alert.
1: I get a text and it'll tell me something.
2: Yep, it'll send out a text message alerting you, you know, we can send pretty much anything out on there, mm-hmm. whether it be weather alerts, whether it be, you know, there's a boil order for your neighborhood, or, you know, please stay in your house because there's some police presence. Mm-hmm. In the area, you know, we can send about anything out. Well, Nixel is kind of, we were notified Nixel has kind of run its course or kind of towards the end of its lifespan with, you know, technology upgrades and the mm-hmm. way that phones mm-hmm. and things work now. And so the new system is called Everbridge. And you can access it. We've made a post through the police department's Facebook. It's on the city's website. I'm sure it'll get shared all over the place. But what you do is, and I actually did this the other day, Kyle and I both did this the other day, you log in and it asks you to log in and ask you for your phone number to start. And you can do phone number, you can do email. But the really nice thing about this system is if you choose, you can put your address in. And when we send these alerts out, you know, for instance, if you live on, if you live on Jackson Street, you don't need to be worried about a boil order on Adams Street.
1: So it'll
2: geolocate.
1: Geofence then.
2: Yep.
1: Okay.
2: Based on what you put your address in for. So, we can kind of try to limit some of the, with the amount of alerts and stuff you get on your phone nowadays, it's nice to be able to, only get ones that apply to you. So.
1: And you can do this through the App Store, I think.
2: Yep, there's a QR code you can scan. There is an app for it, and there's also just the regular old sign up. And
1: it'll get a text or email or
2: you
1: whatever
2: you
1: want.
2: Pick,
1: a phone
2: text,
1: call.
2: Email,
1: yeah.
2: Phone call, however you would like it to come to you.
1: Our phone rings here is what happens at the station, but I get the text.
2: Yeah.
1: But I do have the apps from Sheriff, and I've got the Emergency Management Agency app.
2: Yeah, very nice.
1: Is this a similar kind of?
2: Those are specific to those agencies. This is like a third party, kind of thing. It's not necessarily, although it is specific to the city of Ottawa, the alerts and stuff we would put out. We don't. It's not like an Ottawa Police Department app or anything.
1: Okay,
2: like that.
1: All right. That's what I wondered, but. I like the texts more than anything.
0: Sure.
1: It just gives me something a little different.
0: It's just kind of an updated version of what we've already been doing. Version of Nick's.
1: Because when there's a weather watch out, I get about three dings on here because I get one from Nixle, and then usually about the same time from the National Weather Service.
0: Right. Yeah. Right.
1: And Emergency Management Agency.
0: Right.
1: So. But it's nice to know that a lot of the agencies, so everybody's looking at the same stuff.
2: Yeah, we're all communicating and we're all kind of putting out the same stuff. And there's a lot of times where, we put out an alert, about whatever in coordination with either the sheriff's department or with the EMA. So we do all work together and all that stuff to try to get as many people notified as we can.
1: Let's see. Somebody just texted in here that they got a Nextel blast yesterday because they live in Streeter, and it went off because there was a youngster that was missing, I think. And then there was an incident, I think, on the edge of town.
2: South of southwest of Streeter, over by Leonore, I believe, where the county was searching for some people who had fled from a vehicle.
1: The car thing had happened. Then somebody texted in here, why does the city run more radar on both ends of the bridge? I think they're asking, why doesn't the city run more radar on both ends of the bridge? I have come across that bridge with cars doing 40 miles an hour both ways.
0: Well, and I can answer that one. Here's one thing that folks have to understand. Every squad car you see has a radar device in it, and they're taking radar all the time. So if they're driving across the bridge, those officers that are driving there are taking radar, and there's many vehicles that have been stopped speeding over the bridge and folks written citations. Kind of what we do is, a lot of our speed enforcement is generated from the public. So in other words, oftentimes the places that we saturate or set up on and put our speed signs in and run radar in are directly from intel we receive from the public. So, for example, if folks on Arch Street are saying, there's a lot of we're noticing a lot of speeding from between 3 o'clock p.m. and 5 o'clock p.m., we'll specifically focus on that, and we'll put what's called an active watch in our CAD system. And so, what that does is it assigns an officer then to that specific area, and so. A lot of the intel we develop is from the community help, from folks that are living in these areas, maybe that we're not in all the time, and they're living in these areas, and they are giving us the information that hey, there's a lot of folks speeding around this time, around in the afternoon hours or before school hours. And so that's where we develop a lot of it. So, the bridge is – there's no real easy spot to sit and run stationary radar on the bridge, very few spots. And so that's why oftentimes we don't see or folks don't see radar, mm-hmm. so to speak, set up on the bridge. There really is no good spot to run it from there.
1: There's one slot for emergency vehicles to make a UE.
0: Right.
1: And you got to do that safely because when you have to make a stop, you're in as much danger as the other traffic, even though you've got all the flashers and everything. But
2: And to elaborate on that, what Captain Boris said, we have some portable radar signs that we put out.
1: I've seen some of those in some neighborhoods.
2: Yeah, people call and request, and we'll put them out. A good example would be like Green Street last year. We were getting a lot of speeding complaints on Green Street when they reopened it, and so we put a sign out. And it actually allows the people going by to look at it and see, like, you know, because we've all seen a car go flying by us. And you know, we did this as patrolmen. You see a car coming at you, and you're like, this one's moving pretty fast. And you put the radar on it, and you're like, oh, they're actually only going five over. Like, you know, just depending on how the street looks or how narrow, wide it is, you know. And then there's other ones where you look, and you're like, that guy doesn't seem to be going too fast. And you look, and you're like, holy cow, he's going 15 over. So, yeah. You know, we're more than willing to put those signs out if there's places that that people have complaints about, neighborhoods or whatever, to put those out for them to help slow people down. And we'll also get squad cars out there to slow them down.
1: And I recall a time or two when there was maybe some grant funds through IDOT or federal highway money or whatever, where you were able to have somebody, I think, up in a tree.
2: So they
1: at
2: do.
1: At the north end of the bridge.
2: Yeah, so you know, with a lot of things, obviously grant funds have been cut for different things because of budgeting concerns. They do the Department of Transportation does occasionally release those kind of grants. A lot of them now are focused on distracted driving. I see a lot of that come across, and they are competitive. We haven't done any grants of that nature in the last couple of years. We did get one this year to do some extra stuff, retail theft related at some of our shopping centers. So you may see some extra squad cars, some extra patrols in the major shopping areas to prevent some retail thefts. But yeah, you are correct, Jay, in saying that, you know, there was, in the past, we did do a lot more of that.
1: Well, I think opened up a can of worms because here's somebody with another text. They say, put a police officer on Gentleman Road. Speeders of all kinds, especially between 5 and 9 p.m. Unbelievable. Motorcycles of all kinds, big lighted trucks. It's a racetrack from the fruit stand to Park Street before the farm area.
0: Okay. Well, that's what I mean. That's good to know. So we will, and we have
1: and
0: done them there.
1: There's lots of houses along there. Yeah. So,
0: right. Yeah. And so we have done them there before. Many times in my career, and yes, we have, we have written a lot of citations. We've written some warnings as part of those efforts on Gentleman Road. There, I would agree with that caller, that texter, I guess, because I live down that way, not on Gentleman Road, but down past it. And there are certainly times when there are folks that are speeding through there. And so that's why I say, you know, our intel oftentimes comes from folks. And so call us and let us know, hey, I'd like to request, a speed enforcement in this area. And by all means, we will put that on our active watches and we will address it. You know, but yes, I agree. There are certainly times where Gentleman Road can get very busy, and folks do speed occasionally.
1: Well, yeah. I drive that every day, and it's 35
0: right.
1: until you get down close to the old cable TV tower,
0: right?
1: You know, in the farm field, and then it goes to 40, I think, for a little stretch, and then you get into the curves and everything, and it's
0: right.
1: Yeah. You can't do much more than 40
0: exactly.
1: on the whole thing, even if, you know, and the fruit stand's busy now.
0: Exactly.
1: And so, you know, and that's a real delicate parking situation
0: sure.
1: right there.
0: And, sure. And, you know, as you get down toward the east end of that, you know, you've got some neighborhoods and, you know, oftentimes, especially as we get into late summer and start getting into fall, there's going to be a lot of white-tailed deer that are crossing the road, and inevitably there's deer vehicle accidents there every year. So the best way to avoid those is to drive slow in those areas. So it's not just, you know, the houses, but Obviously, the further you go east down that road, there's a lot of wildlife that crosses into the farm fields and that. Mm-hmm. So folks do need to slow down there.
1: Yeah, because there's all kinds of deer that
0: sure.
1: I see some about every day.
0: Yeah,
1: going out home anyway. Who deals out of the city on Gentleman Road? Mom is on a curve. The city limits end at about White Lane or Park Street or someplace in there.
0: They do. Generally speaking, they do. There's a portion that has been annexed into the city that is about a half a mile beyond that. It's kind of that old marina development.
1: Oh,
0: that's
1: the White Harbor development that
0: yes.
1: was going right at the curve yep. there by Tree Lane and
0: yep.
1: And that's about the end of Ottawa Town, South Ottawa Township too.
0: It is. So that area actually is the city that farm is actually city limits. Has been annexed into the city. The subdivision just west of that is not into city limits. That's policed by the county.
1: Okay.
0: So the answer is a little bit broken up because of the way that lays.
1: Mm-hmm.
0: So the county technically has that jurisdiction by the cable tower that you talk about. That would be their jurisdiction, and they police the areas to the north and
1: mm-hmm.
0: south of
1: mm-hmm.
0: that. And as you get further down, where that, and I think it's maybe a 70-acre farm or so,
1: mm-hmm.
0: That is in the city limits, that particular farm. So, you know, it's kind of the roadway there is kind of jointly shared between the sheriff's office
1: mm-hmm.
0: and the Ottawa Police Department because we both have jurisdictions within that area.
1: And we've had the expansion of the city limits, so do you patrol on out 71 now a little bit sometimes? Or
0: We do.
2: Yeah. There's officers. There's actually quite a few traffic stops made on 71, actually. People like to go fast on it, so yeah, we go all the way out past the Oasis there.
1: Well, and that's a busy road. I mean,
2: very busy.
0: Absolutely.
1: A lot of people that work in the far west suburbs that might live, I mean, that's the way they go to work.
0: It sure it is. Yep.
2: And, yeah. I travel that road every day, and I would think in the next, you know, within 10 years, that'll be a four-lane road there because there's a lot of traffic on that
1: mm-hmm.
2: road, especially truck traffic
1: yep.
2: Coming and going through town.
1: Well, and as we get more distribution centers and whatnot, you got a lot of semis moving. I mean, we're already seeing the need for an improvement on the north end up
2: yes.
1: here.
2: Yep. Yeah, on Stevenson Road there.
1: Yeah.
2: They're doing some construction work.
1: And because there's just tons of semis moving
0: right.
1: in and out because you got Tyson down that road. And,
2: yeah, you got, all through that whole area there, you got Tyson, you got Kohl's, you got PetSmart.
1: Mm-hmm.
2: So there is a lot of traffic in that area,
1: yeah.
2: you know, right there next to I-80. And there obviously there's the construction on the overpass there that everybody's been held up by at some point this summer.
1: Well, but that whole stretch has needed that for quite a while.
0: Yeah, it has. And you know, matter of fact, I think a few months ago when I was on, we talked about that project. And, you know, IDOT's been really good with us to let us know when traffic patterns are going to switch there, and we get that out to our cars.
1: Mm-hmm.
0: There's no easy way to do that
1: mm-hmm.
0: without impacting traffic. There is just no way to do it. And, you know, I can't say exactly when that will be done, but they are certainly making progress. I drive through it every day, and they are certainly making progress there.
1: I looked at IDOT's website this morning just to see if I could find any kind of a construction or maintenance schedule or anywhere, because there's a warning sign on the south end of Veterans Bridge that there's going to be some bridge work starting come Monday. Is that just the seasonal stuff
2: yeah.
1: where they get down
0: yeah,
1: underneath and look?
2: Okay. Yeah, seasonal inspection
1: right.
2: for the bridge there.
0: Yep, so that'll be short-lived.
1: Because that whole project's been pushed another year or two down.
2: Yeah, they've, I believe next year they're maybe going to work on the Fox River Bridge on Route 6 there by the hospital, but this one here
1: okay.
2: had been pushed some time.
1: And that Norris Drive, the Fox River Bridge, I think was originally, they were looking at it for this year, but then they pushed it off.
0: That
2: yeah.
0: one got pushed.
2: Yeah, so it got pushed till next year.
1: And so, but when the Veterans Bridge work gets done, and I talked to Chief about it a little bit. There's been discussions already with IDOT and everything because I guess Lincoln Place is going to be maybe the crossover, and there's going to be some changes in there. That
2: yeah, it's kind of it's we've heard different plans and different
1: yeah.
2: plans and different plans, and you know it's going to be next year. So, you know, as of right now, if I told you this is what we heard, it'll probably change times before then.
1: Right. But that bridge is, it's about what the Hilliard was when it was finally condemned. But this one's built complete. But, the superstructure on this one's in, it just needs a new, new deck.
2: The only thing I can promise you on it is it will make traffic horrendous.
1: Yes.
0: That's for sure. And again, that's one of those that there's no easy way to do it. And I know IDOT's done a ton of studies on it. We've been involved in some of the plannings for that when it does take place. And you're connecting the north and south side of Ottawa by that bridge. And when you have a stricture like that, it's just there's no easy way to do it when it needs repair.
1: And I talked to somebody from IDOT. It's been several years now, but it's incredible the number of cars that drive Streeter.
0: Sure.
1: North and back.
2: Yep.
1: Folks in Streeter who maybe work in the far western burbs, or they work here, or people here work there.
2: Yeah, there's a lot of traffic.
1: 23 is every bit as busy as 71, I think. Consequently, you got all that traffic that funnels through.
2: Yeah, it all comes through town, and whether it goes north to 80 or goes on 6 one way or the other out to 71, I believe Route 6 in Norris Drive there at 23 and Route 6 is the busiest intersection in LaSalle County. So,
1: well, I had an acquaintance who was here visiting. This was a couple of years ago, and we were in traffic, and they said, "How big is Ottawa?" And I said, 20,000, give or take. And they said, "Is it always like this?" And I said, "Well, there's only one way to get over the river, so everything funnels."
0: Right.
2: Yeah.
1: You know.
2: Yeah, there are times when the traffic downtown and going over the river bridge is substantial, and then there's times when there's nobody. So we kind of have a mix of, we're spoiled living in a rural area. We don't realize, if you ask somebody here, how far away is that?
1: Yeah.
2: Oh, 5 minutes. It's 5 miles. If you ask somebody in a big city that.
1: Well, when my kids were in high school, sometimes they'd send their mother and I a text just to let us know that they're stuck in traffic at Mueller Funeral Home. And, it was a fender bender probably on the bridge at 7:45 in the morning.
2: Yep.
1: When you've got, 1,500 kids trying to get to Ottawa High School.
0: We've all seen it. Yep, we've all seen it. And really, those are some of the times when, and it's always at 7:50 or 8 o'clock.
1: Yep.
0: And, kids are in a hurry trying to get to school. Maybe they're a little bit late. And that does back up. Mm-hmm. Sometimes it backs up south of Mueller Funeral Home. And again, it deals with the bridge. And there is just no easy way to get folks through there.
1: Yeah. And again, usually, speed is the factor.
0: Yes, it is.
2: Speed or being on your cell phone.
1: Or not paying
0: attention.
1: Or
0: both.
1: Yeah. Well, I know I threw a lot out there, but let's just say again, National Night Out is what date again?
2: We got National Night Out coming up on August 4th.
1: All right, and then the Autism Awareness Night at Redlick Library.
2: That's going to be August 17th.
1: Okay. You got a busy month. And then back to school, too.
2: The back to school shopping. That reminds me, the back to school shopping program will be taking place. The PBPA has been raising funds. So those that want to make a donation can stop at the PD, and those that want an application can stop at the PD.
1: The lobby over there?
2: In the lobby of the PD, or they can get online. The application will be available online through Facebook. They can fill it out and return it, so we'll be taking kids for that.
1: Okay, and then take advantage of the new app to replace Nixel here.
2: Yep, Everbridge, and you can find that either on the department's social media, or you can also find it on the city's website.
1: Okay. Appreciate you both coming in here. Thank you very much.
2: Thanks for having
0: us. Thanks, Jim.
1: The captains with the Ottawa Police Department. Both of them are here. Captain Mark Oster and Captain Kyle Boris. We'll see you guys again.
0: Thanks, Jay.
1: Thank you. 9:53 here on CMY.
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1: 3 minutes before 10 here, 9:57 on 93.5, 1430 WCMY. We'll talk about the Illinois River Valley chapter of the American Red Cross coming up here in the next hour. And we will meet somebody new, the brand new executive director of the Illinois River Valley chapter of the American Red Cross, Ryan McVeigh, will be joining us here coming up in about 15 minutes or so from right now. Another one of the names in the news today is a Major League Baseball player for the New York Yankees, Jose Caballero. He's a shortstop for the Bronx Bombers. And Major League Baseball is apparently fed up with the batter's box stall tactics. The shortstop was rung up for an automatic strike during Wednesday's doubleheader against the Pittsburgh Pirates for a pitch clock violation. At issue is Caballero's habit of waiting until the last second to make eye contact with the opposing pitcher. The umpires in charge of the game say Major League Baseball has instructed them to crack down after the stalling led to a bench-clearing incident earlier in that series between the Bronx Bombers and the Bucks. So there you go, one of the sports names in the news today on this July the 23rd. Couple of health notes to share coming up, including peptides. They're still trying to figure out where the source is for these cases of cyclosporiasis. And then I've got a couple of voting stories, one out of Oregon and another out of Tennessee that I want to pass along on this National Vanilla Ice Cream Day. It's also National Refreshment Day and National Lemon Day. And it's going to be a lovely day as we go for a high of about 77. So it'll be about 6 or 7 degrees warmer than it was yesterday. And we'll get there nice and smoothly. We're already at 72 degrees. The detailed forecast after the news. Plus, we'll have the Chicago Board of Trade opening numbers. And then we'll talk about the Red Cross coming up here on WCMY on air at 93.5 and 1430. 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
19: NBC News Radio, I'm Michael Kastner. Iran says it will keep attacking targets in the Middle East as long as it remains under attack. An army spokesperson made the televised comments as the Iranian-backed Houthis in Yemen have started attacking Saudi Arabian shipping in the Red Sea. Meanwhile, the U.S. has attacked Iranian targets for a 12th straight night since a ceasefire fell apart. A deadly police shooting is drawing protests in Wisconsin. Police say officers responded to a call near downtown Madison on Wednesday afternoon about a suspect who was reportedly checking on car doors and got in a struggle with the man when an officer shot and killed him. Protesters are now calling for the officer who fired the shots to be arrested. A memorial service and celebration of life for musical artist Oliver Tree has been set for July 25th. The artist passed away at 32 years old following a tragic helicopter crash in Brazil on June 14th. Michael Kastner, NBC News Radio.
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22: This is your LaSalle County weather forecast for your Thursday and a quick look through Friday night. We're going to have a gorgeous sunny day today with a high near 77. Calm winds becoming southeast at around 5 miles an hour throughout the morning into the afternoon. Your Thursday night, mostly cloudy with a low around 58. East winds at around 5 becoming calm. Friday, partly sunny with a high near 81 and a low around 62 on your Friday night under partly cloudy skies. And that is your LaSalle County weather forecast for your Thursday.
23: Hogs are lower, soybeans, cattle, and corn are higher. I'm John Perkins with a Brownfield Market Update. 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Stein Seed Company is right there with you. Stein has yield. Soybeans are up today. Forecasts have a return to hotter, drier conditions in some key growing areas starting late this weekend. Unknown Destinations bought 126,000 tons of new crop U.S. beans this morning. USDA says that new crop soybean export sales last week were below the previous week, but still solid. August beans are up 7 and a quarter at 1240. September's 8 and a half higher at 1234 and a half. August bean meal's up $2.30 at $3.33.90, and August soybean oil's 45 points higher at $75.93. Corn's up, monitoring U.S. crop weather and the renewed potential for stress in parts of the region. Old crop corn export sales are below average, while new crop is the largest in a few weeks. September's up 2 and a quarter at 4.64 and a quarter. December was 3 higher at 4.87 and 3 quarters. Wheat's seen some profit-taking as the complex does look a little bit overbought, and traders are wary about pricing wheat above demand. September Chicago's 4 3/4 lower at 7.01. Cotton supported by concerns about the weather, with December up 56 at 81.67, but taking profits. September rice is down 3.5 at 14.27. Live and feeder cattle look oversold, so they're seeing a bounce today. Still waiting for widespread direct business and Friday's USDA reports. August live's up 225 at 225.42, and October's 230 higher at 221.50. August feeders are 230 higher at 343.47. And hogs are lower, pressured by profit-taking in yesterday's lower move in pork, with August down 57 at $100.87 and October 47 cents lower at 87.87. Crude oil's above 91 a barrel. Brownfield.
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2: 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Up next, we'll do 7 at 11. I'll have some fun facts to share with you. And from LaSalle County Health Department, Leslie Doherty and Jenny Berry will be stopping by. 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

All right, we're rolling on here on Thursday morning, this July 23rd, 2026. I'm Jay Lesore. 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That's why we call it the First National Bank of Ottawa Studio here. Phone number is 815-433-1430. 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That's the homepage for the free website. And coming up here in a few minutes, we're going to meet the new executive director of the Illinois River Valley chapter of the American Red Cross. Also, I've got a note this morning. It's a news release out just within the last 20 minutes from the city of Ottawa regarding the asphalt maintenance resurfacing project for 2026 that will continue next week. And I've got the breakdown on where the work will be done for the week of July 27th, weather permitting. And I'll pass that along here in just a little bit. So that's what's up ahead this morning here on what's turning out to be a gorgeous day. It was a little chilly this morning as we had a early morning. Let me check the weather page here. We had an early low of 52. We're headed for a high today of 77. And we've got time to roll out a little music for you. That's Carly Simon, You Belong to Me. Why'd you

0: Carly Simon, the singer on You Belong to Me, and it's 10:11 here on 93.5, 1430 WCMY, and it's Thursday. It's after 10 o'clock, and that means we spend some time talking about the Illinois River Valley chapter of the American Red Cross. And we've got a little treat today because we have somebody who's in a brand new position, the new executive director, I'm told, of the Illinois River Valley chapter of the American Red Cross, Ryan McVeigh. Good morning to you, sir.
1: Hey, good morning, Jay. Happy to be here. Thanks for having me.
0: How long for you in this post now?
1: I've been on the job officially for just over a month, so still getting my feet on the ground and getting situated.
0: So can we ask a little bit, what's your background with the Red Cross? What brought you to this position?
1: Yeah, I'm relatively new to the Red Cross. Actually, I've been with the organization for a little over a year, which is obviously a short period. But I came on as a CDPM, a Community Disaster Program Manager, and then transitioned into the Executive Director spot once it became open. Yep.
0: Well, I'm going to take a look at the calendar, the donation calendar here, as we always do on Thursdays, in just a little bit. At redcrossblood.org, but we've been talking now for the past two, maybe 3 weeks, that the shortage is critical, I understand, still.
1: Yeah, the shortage is critical, and usually, you know, we during the summer months, there is usually a dip, and that is normal. That's kind of seasonal, but, you know, this dip is a little bit more than we expected, and you know, yeah, we really, really need to get people to the blood drive, get people to donate. My understanding is that about 64% of Americans are available are eligible to donate, but only 3% do. So there's a lot of room for growth there, and at this time, we really, really need everybody's help. So if there's anybody that hasn't donated before or hasn't donated in a long time, we're really encouraging them to visit redcrossblood.org, see what drives are near them, and, you know, sign up for an appointment. Bring a friend, bring some family. You know, we really are in a tight spot here. And it's not us that's in a tight spot. This is a national shortage.
0: I was going to ask you if this is coast-to-coast, and obviously it is. And now we've got terrible weather in the Gulf. We've got a tropical storm bearing down on maybe Galveston Island and in Houston in the next 24 hours or so. And then West Virginia all the way into the Mid-Atlantic had some terrible weather.
1: Yeah, absolutely. You know, and we also had the fires, right, in Canada, and that was bringing a lot of, you know, air quality issues down into the Midwest and the Northeast. So, yeah, there's a lot going on, you know, but we just really need people, if they can, to get out to one of those drives.
0: And so if I understand when you were talking about your resume just a little bit here, you were involved on the disaster side of everything?

0: Yeah, so with Red Cross, I came on as the community disaster program manager, but before that I spent about 8 years working for a UN agency, the International Organization for Migration, and I was managing programming across three countries in the North Pacific.
1: Wow. We could do a whole interview just about that, I imagine. That'd be interesting.
0: Yeah, happy to talk about it. You know, I was there in total for about 14 years, 8 years with that particular organization. But, you know, the Pacific is part of my being. It's in my heart and on my mind. And I, you know, I love that area of the world.
1: Well, and in that role, you probably did come in contact then with the International Red Cross a time or two, I would imagine.
0: Yeah, absolutely. I actually have programs that were in my portfolio that we had some coordination with the American Red Cross. So we supported, for example, the Red Cross of the Marshall Islands to, you know, we incorporated them in our programming to get them out to some of the remote outer islands to perform, the trainings, like CPR trainings and things like that. We also worked closely with them in Palau, as partners and kind of engaging different communities through that country as well.
1: Mm-hmm. Well, as you look at the Illinois River Valley chapter of the American Red Cross, what do you see?
0: I see a lot of opportunity. We have, when you look at the Illinois region, the Illinois River Valley chapter is relatively small, but we cover a population of about 1.5 million. That's five counties, so that's Kane County, Kendall County, Grundy, LaSalle, and Will counties. There's a lot of room for growth in many different ways. Volunteer recruitment, that's definitely something, blood donor recruitment. And I'm just really excited about what this next year can bring for us.
1: Well, and you take a look at that five-county list, and you've really got a little bit of everything. You've got deep suburban, you've got growing suburban, and you got rural in there.
0: Yeah, absolutely. And we cover a lot of different types of communities. We have a lot of diversity within those five counties as well. And we've got strong partnerships with the EMAs, we're really excited to kind of get going with a little bit more volunteer recruitment and engaging the communities.
1: Mm-hmm.
0: Yeah.
1: Well, and as we've talked about really ever since this little program element started, and it's been probably going for 20 years here on the WCMY, volunteers drive the bus pretty much for the Red Cross.
0: Yeah, absolutely. We, as an organization, we're 90% volunteer run. I think with Disaster Cycle Services, that percentage is a little bit higher. But we depend on volunteers to actually be the ones delivering the services that we offer to the community. So, while we will always try to respond to different disasters, single-family home fires, or if there's like regional storms, things like that, we always try to respond. But your community is always going to be the most resilient when we have volunteers in your community. So neighbors can be helping neighbors. The Red Cross is just the vessel that kind of helps provide that training, helps provide some resources. But ideally, it is neighbors helping neighbors. And, there is a Red Cross presence in every single town.
1: And the Red Cross, known for disaster response, and as you well know, here over the last 2 years, 3 years, particularly this year, Illinois has become the new Tornado Alley in the Midwest, apparently. and you look at these five counties here, and we've had more than our share of some significant severe weather damage.
0: Yeah, I kind of lost count. I saw some counts about how Illinois has had more tornadoes than any other state this year. Certainly, what we're seeing is kind of, you know, slowly over time, the shifting of what's referred to as Tornado Alley. And so, you know, unfortunately, this might be kind of the new normal. Nobody's got a crystal ball, but, you know, that is the word on the street is what we should be kind of expecting and preparing for more storms.
1: Well, Ryan, we look forward to talking to you more in the near future as you get settled into your new role as the executive director of the Illinois River Valley chapter of the American Red Cross. And when you get out to LaSalle County way here, maybe we can do something in person some morning.
0: I'd love that. I'd love that. Let's set that up.
1: All right. Good deal. Well, thanks for talking to us today. Welcome aboard, and we look forward to talking again with you here.
0: Thanks, Jay.
1: All right.
0: Have a good one.
1: Have a good day. Thank you. Ryan McVeigh, the new executive director of the Illinois River Valley chapter of the American Red Cross. And I'm just taking a look. One, two, three. We got six opportunities here over the next week or so for you to make a donation and help in a small way, but an important way, the extreme shortage that the Red Cross is facing nationwide. Tomorrow, on Friday, July 24th, the Illinois Valley Chapter Donation Center in Peru will be running from 9 to 2. They have, as of right now, 9 whole blood and 8 power red appointments remaining. Next week, on Monday, July 27th, at the United Methodist Church in Tonica, this is a drive from 1:30 to 5:30. They have 4 whole blood and 3 power red appointments remaining. Then Thursday, July 30th at Malden Grade School in Malden. So we're going over to Bureau County here. This is from 9 to 1. There are 7 power red appointments remaining. And this is a joint drive with Malden Grade School and the Malden Lions Club. Saturday, August 1st at the Farm Ridge Township Building in Grand Ridge, and this is sponsored by the Village of Grand Ridge. They have 3 power red appointments remaining. That drive goes 8:30 to 12:30. 8:30 to 12:30 in Grand Ridge on Saturday, August the 1st. Also on Saturday, August the 1st, at American Legion Post 294 on Washington Street in Morris from 9 to 2, they have 9 power red appointments remaining. And then on Tuesday, August the 4th, and you've been hearing about this one for quite a while, Carpenters Local 174 on Boyce Memorial Drive in Ottawa. That's noon to 5 on Tuesday, August the 4th. They have 10 power red appointments remaining. Then Wednesday, August the 5th, back to the Illinois Valley Chapter Donation Center behind the post office on 4th Street in Peru. This from noon to 5:30 on Wednesday, August the 5th. So there's a look ahead for a couple of weeks. You can check the calendar online if you want to go to redcrossblood.org. 10:23 on WCMY, Community Music and You.
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1: It is 10:25 here at 93.5, 1430 WCMY. And what a stunner yesterday afternoon to all of a sudden notice the gas price increase, at least at the stations in Ottawa that I saw, at, 4:29? Is that where they were yesterday? So I guess I'm back to not buying my gas in Ottawa for now, because I did go out of town and paid $3.78. So we'll keep an eye on it, but the gas price may go up everywhere based on what's happening right now. Stocks are sharply lower on Wall Street today. The Dow has been down over 500 points at times this morning. The NASDAQ has been sinking over 600. The S&P 500 has been down over 1%. And this all comes as the conflict between the U.S. and Iran continues to escalate, and that is leading oil prices to rise. Just this morning, the price of crude has risen over 6%. It's now to over $92 a barrel. Just days ago, oil was less than $50 a barrel. So, yes, that would explain what's going on with that price you're seeing at the pump. Meantime, Tropical Storm Bertha is impacting some of the offshore drilling, and impacting also some of the refineries along the Gulf Coast from New Orleans all the way down to Galveston Island and Houston. Tropical Storm Bertha westward now. Its center is near the southwestern Louisiana coast, but the National Hurricane Center says the heart of Bertha should hit the Texas coast later today. Right now, the heart of the storm is 100 miles east-northeast of Galveston Island, and it's packing winds of up to 45 miles an hour. Bertha is expected to dissipate late tonight or tomorrow, and it will be an onshore tropical depression. So, the second tropical storm of the season, but we have not had anything reach hurricane status just yet. Our forecast looks gorgeous. Sunny today and 77, partly sunny tomorrow, 81. Saturday, partly sunny, 83. Sunday, maybe a little sticky, with a high of 91, and then we're back into the July heat Monday with a high of 94. But what a gorgeous day we've got going here. 73 is our temperature reading here at 93.5, 1430 WCMY. Thanks for the text. Somebody just left the Peru-LaSalle Utica area. They say the gas is 4:29 there, too. So apparently I got lucky and got my fill up before some of the pumps changed. Thanks for that text. So I guess there's no reason maybe to go out of town, because it's not going to be any cheaper anywhere. Speaking of driving, the City of Ottawa's 2026 Asphalt Maintenance Resurfacing Project continues next week with asphalt surface removal and the resurfacing work for the week of July 27th on these streets: Adams Street north of Houston, Center Place from 5th Avenue to Park Avenue, East Glover Street from 1st Avenue to 3rd Avenue, Highland Avenue from 3rd Avenue to the East End, 4th Avenue from Highland Avenue to East Glover Street, Valley View from 4-H Road to Robin Hood Lane, and Robin Hood Lane from Marion Lane to Adams Street, Pike Place from Derry Lane to the end of the street. That's the resurfacing and pavement work next week, the week of July 27th, and that's all in South Ottawa. That's the word this morning from Ottawa City Hall. It's 10:29 on 93.5, 1430 WCMY. Super hits of the 60s, 70s, and the 80s.

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0: 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A lot of people are still careful about their lettuce, especially if you're ordering at a fast food restaurant. My wife came home from the store yesterday, and she had bought some new bags of romaine, and she prepared a new bag of salad for us. And She said, I rinsed this in water and vinegar and then rinsed it again just to make sure it's okay. She said, but it wasn't even the brand that Taylor Farms, I think, is the brand that we've been keeping an eye on. So I had a nice big salad last night with my spaghetti and felt fine this morning. Food and Drug Administration, though, is still trying to find the source of that gastrointestinal illness that has sickened thousands of people nationwide. More than 70 new cases of cyclosporiasis were reported last week. That's the illness caused by parasites linked to food and water. It causes nausea, vomiting, and diarrhea and has sent more than 300 people to the hospital. The FDA says they still really don't know what's causing the outbreak. A previous warning that the illness was linked to lettuce grown in Mexico by Taylor Farms was walked back after the results turned out to be a false positive. Then a Food and Drug Administration advisory panel is considering whether peptides can be made by licensed pharmacies and sold with a prescription. Peptides are compounds that are often marketed as wellness treatments, and they have grown in popularity. They've been touted to help everything from wound healing to weight loss. They were initially popular among bodybuilders and so-called biohackers, but they've been pushed hard by social media influencers into the mainstream. They're also being endorsed by Health and Human Services Secretary Robert F. Kennedy Jr., who says that customers currently have to turn to an unregulated gray market. FDA scientists have said there's not much evidence supporting the safety and effectiveness of the 7 peptides that are up for consideration. The FDA's Pharmacy Compounding Advisory Committee is going to be meeting today and tomorrow on the issue, and then no definite word yet on just exactly when they may issue some kind of a decision. So there's some of the health news today for July 23rd here. It's 10:35.

0: Monkees right there, and Daydream Believer, and Stephen Bishop with Save It for a Rainy Day. And we're not going to have a rainy day around here. It's going to be another gorgeous day as we go for a high this afternoon of 77. And this will be the last day for the low humidity. It's going to start to creep up. And then we're back into the July weather come Monday of next week. Nothing big is expected at the box office this coming weekend. There's not a blockbuster film being released or anything. So The Odyssey is set to rule once again this weekend. That Christopher Nolan epic expected to make between $75 and $85 million in gross ticket sales across the U.S. and Canada in its second weekend of release in theaters. The film has made over $160 million domestically so far. It has a global total of over $303 million. And, of course, it is based on the classic by Homer, The Odyssey. Two other films, two Disney films, Moana and the Toy Story 5, are expected to battle for second place. I still need to see Young Washington. I have not had time to do that yet. I don't know if I'm going to be able to now, at least for the next few weeks. I may have to wait till it's out on video someplace. Two states in the news today, Oregon and Tennessee, concerning voting and political advertising. We'll start with Oregon, which is the subject of a new study out. Oregon has the highest rate of 18-year-olds who are registering to vote. The study comes from the Civics Center, which is a non-profit, nonpartisan think tank. Civics Center says the rate of 18-year-olds who register to vote in Oregon stands at 86%. The lowest rate in the nation is found in Pennsylvania, where only 22% of that state's 18-year-olds are registered to vote. And, of course, with the constitutional amendment of some time ago, 18-year-olds can now vote. And then you knew this was coming. And they're going to try to nip it in the bud, if you will, to borrow a line from Barney Fife on the Andy Griffith Show. Artificial intelligence is making its way into political ads, and the latest incident is in the state of Tennessee. And this is beginning to spark debate now about just how far campaigns can go with this technology. Two Republican candidates running for the 6th congressional district seat in Tennessee are facing criticism over ads that appear to use artificial intelligence-generated images to attack their opponents. A new state law that took effect July 1st in Tennessee requires disclosure on certain political deep fakes, but it does not ban the use of artificial intelligence in campaign advertising. Both campaigns say their ads comply with all applicable laws, as questions remain over just how these new rules are going to be enforced. And you got to wonder what they're going to do when it comes to that famous line, "I'm John Doe, and I approve this message." Because you got to wonder, is that really candidate John Doe there, or is it, some deep fake of some sort? We've been faked for a long time, maybe. It's just now going to be very obvious.
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0: Well, I got a text in from a listener who said at least the candidates are not AI yet. Someday they may be. And then the gas price apparently is pretty much standard all throughout the area now, running about $4.29, something like that. So I guess I won't be traveling out of town, even though I'll use my gas buddy and keep monitoring everything. Then I read this morning, a hydrogen-powered vehicle that's under development is drawing attention for its ambitious performance claims. According to some reports featured on MSN, French Moroccan startup Namex is the name of the company. They have developed a hydrogen utility vehicle that could travel up to 932 miles on a single fill-up and refuel in as little as 5 seconds using a hydrogen cartridge system. Developers say the vehicle is designed as an alternative to both gasoline and battery-powered cars, producing only water vapor emissions. Supporters say innovations like this could play a growing role in the future of clean transportation. They've talked about hydrogen for a long time, but of course it is rather unstable. So that's the downside to that kind of thing. All right, I've got, I'll get my planner lined up. I'll tell you about tomorrow morning after Donna Summer here. It's Heaven Knows. Well, heaven knows if it's AI generated or not, I guess. That's the most important thing.

Best out of summer, and heaven knows, and it's 10:53 here on 93.5, 1430 WCMY, 7 minutes away from 11 o'clock. And tomorrow morning, we'll get in our Mortgage Minute with Mary Beth from the Mortgage Department at the First National Bank of Ottawa. That'll happen around 10 to 9. I had something in the 9 o'clock hour, and I had to cancel. So I may have something else to slot in there, but we'll have to find out tomorrow morning together. If anything's going to happen in there. And then after 10 o'clock, we'll morph into the Friday show with Jonathan Freeberg and Mark Strell joining in. Have yourself a wonderful day and enjoy this last day of the beautiful stretch of weather we've been having. We'll be returning to July, it looks like, for the tail end of the weekend and next week. Double.

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2: This is your LaSalle County weather forecast for your Thursday, and a quick look through Friday night. We're going to have a gorgeous sunny day today with a high near 77. Calm winds becoming southeast at around 5 miles an hour throughout the morning into the afternoon. Your Thursday night, mostly cloudy with a low around 58. East winds at around 5 becoming calm. Friday, partly sunny with a high near 81 and a low around 62 on your Friday night under partly cloudy skies. And that is your LaSalle County weather forecast for your Thursday.
0: 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The Second Cup is proudly brought to you by Seattle Sutton's Healthy Eating. And now, here's your host, Karen Rhodes.
1: And here we are on Thursday morning, July 23rd, and I'm serving up a second cup right here on WCMY. Karen Rhodes with you here, and we're all set to go. We had a little scheduling adjustment for today's show. I know in my promo I let you know that the ladies from the health department are popping in, and they will be here in about 20 minutes. But I have someone very special in the studio that I just found out, like, when did I text you, Mike?
3: 2 days ago.
1: Tuesday. So it must have been after I was off the air. Mark Strell called me on Tuesday and left a message and said, call me back. And I'm like, okay, it's kind of odd for Mark to call me. The only time I usually contact him is if I want to have him be a guest on the show. I'm like, you know, are you available? You want to come in? And usually he's busy, but that's okay. Well, I'll get him in sometime. But he said, I know this guy, and his name's Mike Johnson, and he's an author, and he lives in Ottawa. And he told me about Johnson Subdivision and your parents, George and Darlene
3: yeah.
1: Johnson up
3: yeah.
1: there. Your dad has passed away, and you said 2019, I think.
3: Yeah.
1: I lived up there for a while, so I know these people. But I never met you, Mike. I don't think. Not when I was living up
3: probably
1: there.
3: Probably because I was up in Chicago already, you know, married, raising our family,
1: yeah.
3: living up there, working. But I love Ottawa.
1: Yeah,
3: you
1: me
3: know,
1: too.
3: So I get back.
1: you were born here, raised
3: yeah,
1: here?
3: Yeah, born in Ottawa, raised here till I was 18. Went to IVCC for a year. That was an awesome year. And
1: yeah.
3: then graduated from ISU.
1: Perfect.
3: Yeah.
1: So I was also born and raised in Ottawa. And I have never lived anywhere else. And I'm kind of proud of that. I love this community. I love the people in this community. And I really don't want to go anywhere else. Now, I have four children, all grown adults now, and they one lives locally, but the other three all live in different states. And when I go visit them, I realize how much I appreciate Ottawa. Not that they live somewhere bad, but like, for instance, my oldest daughter lives in St. Louis with her family. And I'm not talking, you know, outside of St. Louis. They live in St. Louis. And I wouldn't want to live that lifestyle. It wouldn't be me at all, but they love it there.
3: Yeah.
1: So everybody's got their own thing,
3: yeah.
1: you know. I have a son up in yeah. Duluth, Minnesota, where it's really cold and was very, very smoky last week for sure,
3: yeah.
1: or the beginning of this week.
3: Yeah.
1: And it's beautiful there. There's great things in Duluth. There's great things in St. Louis. And then I have a son out in New York, upstate New York. Well, the Adirondacks are beautiful too, but I wouldn't want to live there. I would only want to live here.
3: Yeah. Well, the nice thing about me in Chicago is my wife's a Chicago gal. So she grew up there. Her claim to fame is she went to Stevenson High School, and Jalen Brunson from the New York Knicks, the most valuable player in this year's national championship, went to her high school.
1: Wow.
3: Yeah, and not when she was there, but her dad, his dad was an assistant coach for the Bulls at that season when Jalen was in high school. And so we got to go see Jalen play a couple times at high school. I'm like, whoa, this kid is really something special.
1: You could see it already.
3: Yeah.
1: Right?
3: Yeah. Oh, yeah. He was great.
1: So Mark calls me and he says, Mike Johnson, a friend of mine, wrote a book. And he's a local guy, loves Ottawa, loves the YMCA, loves IVCC, all these things. And I'm like, well, okay. And he goes, well, now he's... He's the son of the Johnsons of Johnson Subdivision. And I'm like, well, I lived up there. So we have a lot of things in common.
3: Yeah.
1: So, but I want to hear about this book and you know, you're still creating, it's still evolving. I mean, you have the book,
3: right.
1: but you have plans
3: right.
1: to do more. So,
3: right.
1: so why don't you give us a little taste of what's going on?
3: All right. So the book, so I finished the book. You know, it's really hard writing a book.
1: I could never, ever write a book.
3: And it's, so I, God, this 90 days, I worked my tail off putting this book together. And I was so happy when I thought, okay, this is done, but it's only done to a point where I can, let me get it printed up and let me give it out to about 15 or 20 of my friends, because I just want to get feedback to see what they think, you know, because I don't think it's really done. I think there's another layer that I've got to put into the book. So I give it to a bunch of my friends. They gave me great feedback. And one powerful feedback was, I've got to change the title. But for me, like, the title right now is Advocacy in Real Life. Because advocacy is really, it's like what love looks like when it shows up in real life. You know how you may have to have a tough conversation with one of your children?
1: Yes.
3: And it's a moment, and you're like, okay, this moment, I've got to really probably do something good, because it's going to shape the future of my child if I do this right.
1: And they'll probably never forget this moment.
3: Right, right. And so because we're talking about moments, and, you know, fortunately I had Mark read the book. He goes, you know, Mike, I love what's in between the pages, but I think we got to change the title. And I'm like, yeah, you know what? I think we do too. And so what I'm really coming up with, it's the moments that shape us. You know, we're constantly being shaped. You know, we go through these different seasons
1: in
3: life.
1: Very true.
3: But there are just those certain moments that, for maybe a 10-year run, it's going to really have a real powerful impact on your life. So if that person gets the moment right, and then they can really communicate it to you, it makes all the difference. So that's what the book is about. What I want to do, though, is I just listen to – no, okay, I'm going to let you ask a question, because I can – you put a nickel in me, I'll give you a dollar. You know?
1: No, you're fine.
3: But – so I just want this to flow well. I want you to have a...
1: So obviously you
3: had
1: these moments in
3: yes.
1: your life
3: yes.
1: growing up here in Ottawa.
3: Yes.
1: And I remember very specific moments in my life growing up here in Ottawa. Some of them are just funny, weird things, and other things are really important
3: right.
1: things. And it's kind of a hodgepodge of moments. But but if I could have said anything to my children... Now looking back, I would say, you need to know, life is full of changes.
3: Yes.
1: And nothing stays the same. Nothing.
3: Yep.
1: Things change in a moment.
3: Yep. Yep.
1: When you're talking about moments.
3: Yep.
1: And, you know, you might be in a part of your life, you know, like in high school. Loved high school.
3: Yeah.
1: But it was gone in the blink of an eye. And then comes another moment. What happens after high school?
3: Yeah.
1: I mean, if I could just tell them, you're going to be on a very

0: guess what? You're going to have ups and you're going to have downs.
1: Yes.
0: And the cool part is we learn more from the downs than we do the ups, you know, because there's so much that we can learn from mistakes we make or, you know, we try to do something, but we don't do it well. For instance, today, right here, this is like the first time I've ever been in a radio station, you know, and the first time I've ever done this interview. But I'm unbelievably grateful for it because it's my hometown and it's with you. We've grown up together. So you're being so kind and patient with me. Oh, so I really appreciate that.
1: I'm happy to have you in this studio. Like I said, you have a great personality. I could tell right away. And I'm always looking for those types of personalities to pull into the studio with me, you know, because I know it's going to be a great show when I get people that really want to talk and really, you know, have fun and are kind of laid back. They're not nervous. And, you know, it's always great to have guests like that in the studio.
0: Can I share just a couple thoughts about Ottawa?
1: Sure.
0: First, I want to give you a big shout out and thank you because I listened to your show. One day I'm listening to your show. My buddy, Jay McCracken. You know Jay?
1: Yes. I have not actually met him, but I know who he is.
0: Jay is a great guy. You should have him on the show. He is so good. Yeah. He's such a good
1: Jay
0: man.
1: Jay has him in. Jay Lesueur. Yeah.
0: Yeah. So, yeah. He's the president of the Chamber of Commerce. Right. In fact, I met Jay at one of the commerce outings. But he goes, you need to listen to WCMY, especially this Second Cup show, because it'll tell you about the cool stuff that's going on in Ottawa.
1: Yeah.
0: And so I listened to the show that day, and it was so cool because you and I, I grew up in Ottawa, but then, you know, lived in Chicago, but come back a lot because mom and dad are still here. But you were talking about all those little family grocery stores. The little, where we could get the penny candy.
1: Yes.
0: If you had a quarter,
1: yes,
0: you felt like a rich person because you could go in and get
1: 25 pieces of candy.
0: Yeah,
1: come on.
0: Yeah,
1: you could come out with your little paper bag loaded up and you're so excited.
0: Right. And then now I drive by those houses that were the old grocery stores and you're like, boy, that looks like, it just looks like a weird house. But
1: yes,
0: I'll tell you,
1: yes,
0: you know how all the kids in Ottawa, the entrepreneurial kids, are buying all these properties downtown? They should buy one of those old houses and turn it back into the candy store.
1: The penny candy.
0: Oh, penny candy stores are, because of the nostalgia associated with it, they're opening up all over the place.
1: Did you ever go to Haynes's on the west side? I don't know if you would.
0: You know, I probably did.
1: He had like a glass case. It would be like a meat case, only it was all candy.
0: I know the store. Is it right next to St. Francis Church?
1: Not right next to it, but very close to it, like a block away.
0: Yeah. So, and there was like every block had one of these stores.
1: Yeah.
0: All right. One other thing I want to thank you for. So yesterday, or was it your Tuesday show or one recently? I think it was the 16th, where you were talking about the documentaries about Ottawa.
1: Yes.
0: And so
1: John Hossick, No Apologies. Yes.
0: And so I'm like, man, if I'm a new person who's in Ottawa, I want to make sure I tune into Karen's show to hear about all this cool stuff about Ottawa.
1: Yeah.
0: Because Ottawa is cool. Like today, I went to the Y. Love the Y. We can talk about the Y. It was so formational for me as a kid, and we'll talk a little bit more about that. But I wanted to share this. I was saying to my buddy, I'm like, man, the people in Chicago would pay $300 a month for a membership like this.
1: Wow.
0: Because
1: I had no idea.
0: The views and everything.
1: Oh,
0: you walk that track, you get to see the river. And I love how you guys, on your webpage, you got the railroad bridge.
1: Yeah.
0: And that railroad bridge is so iconic for Ottawa. I mean, I remember that every day, all the time, that railroad bridge, you know?
1: Yeah. And there's many spots like that through the city.
0: Yeah,
1: in my opinion, where you just
0: all right. You tell me another one. What's another?
1: Well, I think that obviously the downtown courthouse. I just every time I drive by it, I just have to look and it's just a beauty.
0: Yeah,
1: yeah. And then, well, speaking of the railroad bridge, you know the little house on the top.
0: Yeah.
1: My granddaughter thought that was where the lifeguards live for the river. And I'll never forget that moment driving across the bridge.
0: Yeah.
1: And she looked over and she said, Grandma, you know who lives up in that house, don't you? And I'm like, who? The lifeguards live.
0: Yeah.
1: Those little moments, you know.
0: Yeah.
1: I'll never forget it.
0: Yeah.
1: Or walking across the old Hilliard Bridge.
0: Yeah. That was scary.
1: Oh, my goodness.
0: That was scary.
1: Big gaping holes.
0: Yeah. And then all the crazy people, the stories you hear about the guys who dove.

0: off the bridge.
1: Oh, yes.
2: And actually lived. You know?
1: Yeah.
2: Some didn't, I think. There were some old times where they didn't. But yeah, some of the crazy people that dove off that bridge. All right.
1: So let's talk about the book.
2: We only got a couple minutes left.
1: Yeah. We can go about 5 more minutes.
2: Okay.
1: So let's talk about what you want to focus on.
2: So the book. I'm going to make some tweaks, and then I'll come back.
1: Mm-hmm.
2: But I think that the key about the book is really the moments, you know?
1: Yeah.
2: I was saying I listened to a powerful author, a best-selling author the other day, and this is the reason why I want to make the adjustments to the book. It's like I wrote the book, and the book made me feel good. And there's parts that just make me cry, because when you write a book, it's very cathartic. Especially because you have to devote so much time and you have to think backwards and all these powerful things.
1: How did you learn to write a book? That's my question.
2: I had to pay for a coach.
1: I was going to say, I wouldn't even know where to start.
2: No, it's hard. But I had to hire a coach and have them help me. And then we're like, okay, this is going to be about 3 books, so let's break it down to 3 pieces. Let's have the first book, let people learn mm-hmm. about you a little bit more. So there's some of that in here. But the key that I want to do when I write is the word that was coming to me is like heal. The only reason I say heal, I mean heal like as a person, as a human being, because I'm a business guy and I love team sports. I loved the YMCA growing up. But team sports, when you work together, you learn so much more than doing something by yourself.
1: Yeah, because of the camaraderie.
2: Right.
1: But we all need each other to be successful.
2: And the camaraderie shapes us faster.
1: Yes.
2: So when you're sitting by yourself, then you got to go out and test it in real life.
1: Mm-hmm.
2: But when you're on a team, you learn things really fast. And you learn how to better get along with each other because you want to make it work. So what maybe a lot of people don't understand, but because I've been in business so long, is business is really a team sport. And the Ottawa YMCA taught me how to be a really great team person, you know. The YMCA, when I was a little kid, was like so formative for me. Because I grew up, you know, Wallace Grade School. 3 cheers for Wallace Grade School because it was powerful. And that's the main reason my dad built the subdivision.
1: And look at it now.
2: Yeah.
1: It's amazing.
2: My dad wanted more kids to go to Wallace because us kids got a really good education.
1: Yes.
2: I mean, high school was easy because Wallace was so tough. And it probably didn't hurt that I had 2 aunts who really kicked my butt. And then Mrs. Ikey. Do you remember Mrs. Ikey?
1: Oh, I
2: Boots?
1: Do. Yes, I do.
2: Those I had Mrs. Nelson, Mrs. Smith, and Mrs. Ikey all in a row. And, man, after that, I could have went right to high school because they were so tough.
1: Yeah.
2: But that was good. So Wallace Grade School, and I loved Ottawa High School.
1: Yeah.
2: You know, but the whole thing that held it all together for me was the YMCA, because the YMCA taught me how to get along with all the other kids from the other schools. Because when you're just this, I know we're going to finish here. This is the last thing. I just got my eye on it.
1: Keep all right. talking.
2: Because when you're growing up out on the farm and going to Wallace Grade School, all you know is a bunch of, you know, farmer kids, you know, for the most part, and kids that grew up more in the rural areas. But then when you come to town and these kids don't know you, back in the day, you remember how, oh, let's beat this kid up because we don't know him.
1: Even the girls.
2: That's the way it was. It was crazy. We don't know this guy, so let's beat him up. And so I'm like, oh, my gosh, I was so happy to finally get to the Y and get to know these kids from other schools so they wouldn't, you know, they quit beating me up when I was walking downtown or going to DeTorey's or something like that. So the YMCA taught us how to work together.
1: Yeah.
2: And that's the beauty of the Y, I think, for the kids or the high schools and the other schools. It takes a lot of tension out of the air, especially the high school, because you've already learned how to participate with these kids. You know these kids because you got to play team sports together.
1: Yeah.
2: Which was – and Lee Jorgensen was a saint. Man, Lee had to put up with all us knucklehead kids and all the sports and the fights and breaking us up.
1: So we're talking about moments in life that really are pivotal for us. So you have the book you've already written, Advocacy in Real Life. Is that available, or should we wait for the next version to come out?
2: Well, if they want, people could go out. They could go to Amazon and buy Advocacy in Real Life. It's under the author's name M.R. Johnson, because it's under M.R. Johnson because Michael R. Johnson, Michael Ray Johnson, Mike R. Johnson, Mike Johnson.
1: So you had
2: it's such a common name.
1: Kind of make it your own.
2: I had to find so I finally had to pick M.R. Johnson as the author. But Advocacy in Real Life, the moments that you're missing that shape your life, your relationships, and your results.
1: You could pick this one up on Amazon.
2: Yeah, you can go to
1: and
2: Amazon
1: then when the
2: and
1: new,
2: buy it.
1: You know, when you get going on this new version where you're going to add, make it bigger and better is what it sounds like to me. You're going to add more.
2: Oh, here's the thing that I wanted to say. So the author that I was listening to, the best-selling author, she goes, a book needs to move you first, but the most important thing is it's got to move the person that's reading the book. Mm. The person that reading it has to go, oh, this person gets me. Or they have to go, oh, wow, I've got to call mom because I got to do this. Or, man, I wish I would have had that conversation with my dad. Or, oh, wow, I'm going to be able to have this conversation with my daughter so much easier because of this book. So I want to give more context to each chapter so people can do that, or they can feel the story a little heavier and a little more personal to them so that they'll want to go do something about it. So that's what I'm going to add to the book.
1: Right. So very good. So we're going to get you back in. So we have to stay in touch. I don't know how long this whole process will take for you, so maybe keep me updated on it, or you could come in and just give updates, and we'll get you back in the studio.
2: Yeah. Yeah.
1: Again, your first book, Advocacy in Real Life, you can find it on Amazon by M.R. Johnson, and written by a local author, Mike Johnson, and he wanted to share with all of you out there, all of you listeners, about his book, and he will have another one coming up.
2: Yeah.
1: He's going to be putting another one out.
2: Hey, shout out Illinois Valley. Love the whole Illinois Valley. Whoop, whoop. All right, guys, thank you.
1: All right, he loves the YMCA.
2: Yeah,
1: he loves IVCC. He loves Ottawa High School.
2: Grade School.
1: Definitely born and raised right here.
2: WCMY.
1: Show him some love, and let's support him, and we could all maybe appreciate this book very much.
2: Thank you.
1: To me, I think it would connect with a lot
2: Karen,
1: of people.
2: Thank you so much.
1: So before you go, I wanna play for you the word of the day. Can you hang just for 1 second here?
0: This is the word of the day with Karen Rhodes on The Second Cup.
1: So because I knew you were coming in today and that you're a local author, Mike Johnson, I thought I'm going to find another word for author. And another word for author, which this would be you, scripturient.
2: Scripturient.
1: Yes, there were a number to choose from, but I chose this one, scripturient. So a person with a passion or an urge to write, and I think that is you.
2: Oh, that's so good. You know what? I love it. I love that word.
1: Very good. Mike, thanks for coming in today.
2: Oh, thanks, Karen.
1: Stay in touch. And coming up next, we have the ladies from the LaSalle County Health Department stopping in. So we'll get Mike back in another time, and we'll get the ladies in the studio, and we'll move on right here on Your Second Cup for Thursday morning. Stay with us at 93.5 1430 WCMY.

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0: so pretty. Well, that's summer in the city. That's where we're at here in Ottawa, Illinois. Good old Ottawa. Love Ottawa. And it is summer, even though last couple days maybe not feeling so much like the heat of summer. But we did have some really, really bad heat. And I'm sure this is just a little tease. This is not going to stay. This is a little break that we are blessed to have. I'm sure we will be going back up into the 90s and probably near 100 and humid and all the fun stuff. So right now we're going to be talking about some summer things here with Jenny Berry along with Leslie Doherty from the LaSalle County Health Department. The girls, I love to hang with them in the studio. They're always so much fun and they have so much great information to share. And one of my most favorite shows that we did together was when we talked about Thanksgiving and turkey and the food. And I was like, oh, geez.
1: That was a good time.
0: Yeah, so always like to have you in the studio. You know, through the year, as we're going through the different seasons, there's always different things that you have to be thinking about as far as your health and staying safe. And you all help us with that as we get, you know, as we get, as far as health goes. If you go to the website, because I was checking it out, there is a lot of information there, folks. The LaSalle County Health Department, you just Google that, and you can get to the website very easily. And all the different divisions, even just in under health alone, I was like, holy cow. You know, not only is there the immunizations, right, mm-hmm. like for kids for school or if you're traveling, but also, you know, the special programs for ladies.
1: Yes, mm-hmm. like the Illinois Breast and Cervical Cancer Program that we have.
0: Yeah, and then for kids, you know, and WIC. And I was just shocked
1: right.
0: to see everything that is there. And that's, you know, just one area that you cover. There's many, many, many areas of the health department. So if you want more information, folks, as I said, just Google LaSalle County Health Department. It take you right to the website, and you can click on all the little tabs and suggestions that they have, like go here, go there. And all the little departments are in there. And wow, as a person that was born and raised here, I had no idea all the things that you do.
1: We do. I mean, the website is pretty user-friendly where we do kind of have our divisions highlighted, which is administrative, personal health, and then environmental health. And then under each of those, for example, like under personal health, you'll find immunization information and IBCCP program information. Environmental health, you know, that's where we kind of highlight food safety and, you know, food sanitation. There's information for restaurant owners. And then also kind of where we cover seasonal information like with ticks and mosquitoes. So there is a lot of resources. We do try to keep it up to date with, you know, pertinent information as well.
2: Along with our Facebook page too. Mm-hmm. If there's anything that's current.
0: That's right.
2: Yeah, we try to update that daily.
0: Yes. Yeah. So you're always so kind when I call out there. I talked to Jenny, and then okay, I think Leslie, you were off or gone at a meeting or something was going on, and then Jenny's, we'll do a tentative, and then you always get back to me though. That's something else I really appreciate because not everybody is like that, but most are. But that's I appreciate it so much. So, why don't we talk about, you know, summer related things?
1: Sure.
0: It's a time of year when there's, you know, people out in the sun, walking through woods where there are ticks and mosquitoes. I mean, I'll let you ladies
2: just jump right
0: in.
2: Just to start off, I know we were joking how the weather is just perfect out today, but technically it's supposed to get up into the 90s, I think Sunday. So that's when we have to start worrying about some heat-related illnesses that can occur if you don't take care of yourself. The three main heat-related illnesses that people can experience are heat cramps, heat exhaustion, and the worst one of all would be heat stroke. And these things occur when we have an exposure to prolonged amounts of heat and humidity without relief or adequate fluid intake. That's what can cause those heat-related illnesses.
0: Are there certain symptoms that go with them that maybe
2: yes,
0: we would recognize? I'm not sure I would know if I was
2: Right.
0: You know, having a heat stroke.
2: Sure. To start off with the heat cramps, the symptoms would be painful cramps, especially in the legs, they say, and flushed, moist skin. And then if you continue to stay out after you're experiencing that, it can lead to heat exhaustion. And those symptoms would be the muscle cramps, the pale or flushed, moist skin. You may start to experience nausea and vomiting. You may have a headache. You may feel weakness and fatigue. And you may also have some anxiety or faint feelings. And if that starts to occur, it's very important that you move into a cool place and get rest and remove any excess clothing that you can remove and start to up your fluid intake. Maybe drink a sports drink for hydration.
0: Geez, I think if I'm having all those symptoms, I'm going to be going to the ER.
2: And you know, unfortunately, if it leads to heat stroke, that's when you need to call 911. And if you're experiencing severe heat exhaustion, you would want to call 911 also. The symptoms of a heat stroke would be, along with the ones that I missed it or had mentioned, would be confusion, agitation, lethargy, and it can also lead to seizures and death if medical intervention doesn't happen quickly. So hopefully nothing like that happens. Yeah. Hopefully when people start to experience, you know, they think they've been out in the sun too much and they're starting to have some cramping, get inside, get into the air conditioning. It's a lot of it's common sense, but for those people who work in the heat, unfortunately, well, they don't have a choice sometimes. Yeah.
0: So and some of these people, they have to wear, if you think of the workers
2: clothing.
0: Out there, they have to have all that clothing on, police officer, anybody, you know.
2: You have to make sure that they're being hydrated and that they get frequent breaks out of the sun, go to a cool, shaded area, sit under a tree. If you have an umbrella on your equipment, use it. Things like that that you can do. And check on each other. They always say check on the elderly when it gets too hot. Mm-hmm. Just like in the winter when it's, you know, below zero, you want to make sure you check on people and just make sure everybody's okay.
0: And you can also think of athletes because, you know, school's going to be starting in less than a month.
2: Right.
0: And I know, I'm sure the football teams are, they start having practices before school starts.
2: Yes, they
0: do. And I don't know, I know that by the IHSA rules, they cannot start till a certain date, but then they start hitting it hard, and we can have some of the worst heat in late summer.
2: Yeah. Yes, well, August can be particularly bad when the kids go back to school.
0: Yeah, so be mindful of your, you know, your students that are you know, in these sports.
2: And some people actually take medications that make them more susceptible to heat-related illnesses, too. There's some blood pressure medications that are out there and some anti-anxiety medications that are out there that can actually make it worse. So people just need to be conscious of that and make sure that they keep their fluids up, drink plenty of water, avoid alcohol. Like when you're on the river and you're boating and you're out in the sun, you know, be careful with that. There's just a lot of things to look out for in the summertime.
0: And along with that, sunburn.
2: Yes.
0: I mean, it's like someone like me, I don't tan. I just burn.
2: Mm-hmm.
0: I never get like the beautiful brown tan that a lot of people try to achieve. I've never had it, never will. But I have found I would rather not try to get that because it's not healthy.
2: No. They say anybody who goes out in the sun should wear a sun protection factor or an SPF of 15 or above and make sure that you're applying it liberally and frequently throughout the day, like every 2 hours or so, because it does start to wear off. And another thing they say is you should always check the dates of your sunscreen, because if you're like me and you have a pool and you buy sunscreen and it just gets tossed in the bag and you pull it out the next year, and you know, sometimes sunscreen's expired and it's not going to work as well. So you want to make sure you check the expiration dates on your sunscreen that you're using. But always put on a sunscreen with a SPF of 15 or above. And if you're in the sun frequently, we highly recommend that you see a dermatologist for skin checks once a year.
0: Yeah.
2: For skin cancer, because skin cancer is on the rise.
0: Yes. Melanoma.
2: So, yes.
0: Yeah. And then, folks, you know, if you don't like the lotion type sunscreen, there's different types. You can get the spray on too. I mean,
2: they have spray on now. They have stick. They have some lotions.
0: Oh, yeah, the stick. I forgot about that.
2: They have some lotions that are real. What would you say? Thin?
1: Thin.
2: I don't know.
1: Yeah.
2: That absorbs quickly. That are more dry, not greasy. So there are lots of different options out there.
0: Yeah.
1: that's the one thing I think over the years we've seen kind of more products related to sunscreen, but also insect repellent, and just the fact of like making it more convenient and encourage, because not everybody likes to use it, you know, so they're trying to find ways, like you said, like a thinner lotion, things things that make people want to put it on and protect themselves.
0: I would rather just wear long sleeves year-round if I could, but I can't. It does get a little warm, but today is a good day I could wear a long sleeve. But anyway, be mindful of the sun, folks, whether it's, you know, keeping hydrated and wearing sunscreen and not being out in it too long. Take care of your kids with this, because kids depend on you, and so do your pets. So I like to throw that in there, too.
2: That's good.
0: Because, you know, I challenge anyone to put on a fur coat and go out on Sunday when it's in the 90s and tell me how you feel in that fur.
2: Yes.
0: So
2: if it's uncomfortable for you, it's uncomfortable for your pets.
0: There you go.
2: For sure.
0: There you go. All right. What else do you have today?
1: Well, we can talk a little bit about ticks and mosquitoes. We're definitely in that season. And I had kind of just mentioned insect repellent. And so this time of year, you know, we do a lot of education around wearing insect repellent. Sometimes a lot of people don't realize not only does it protect you from mosquito bites, but also tick bites. So this is the time of year. Once our weather warms up, we usually say kind of tick and mosquito season starts in April, and it's going to last all the way through the fall months until we really dip below like 40 degrees or below, and we really have to stay in that cold pattern before everything is killed off. So we had talked, like, tick bites can make people sick, and so we want to remind people, whether they're camping or hiking or just hanging in their backyard, it's very important to protect themselves and their families this summer. Lyme disease tends to be the most common vector-borne illness in the United States, and each year we do see that it's affecting more and more people. So Lyme disease is a bacterial infection that's transmitted through the bite of an infected tick. But it's important to also know it's not just Lyme disease with ticks. There's other illnesses like Rocky Mounted spotted fever, tularemia, and then more recently in the news, we've heard of alpha-gal syndrome, which is related to the Lone Star tick. So there's a lot.
0: And we have all that around here, too.
1: We have started. The health department does tick drags.
0: Right.
1: So we do receive grant money. And so we go out. Typically, we just conducted actually three. We did one this year in April, one in May, and one in June. And we'll actually get back out there a little bit later this summer and in the fall. But during those tick drags in April, May, and June, we collected over 140 ticks.
0: Wow.
1: So those ticks we package up and we submit them to the state lab. And they identify them, and they also test them for the different diseases that ticks can carry. And so with some of the ticks that we collected in the fall of 25, some of those did test positive for carrying Lyme disease.
0: So you say you do a tick drag?
1: Yes. Mm-hmm. And it sounds...
0: Because I'm wondering, how do you find all... You found a lot of ticks. How did
1: exactly
0: you find them?
1: Exactly. We do. And if anybody wants to, you know, check out our Facebook page, we do try to share pictures every time we're out and about. But it's as simple as attaching kind of a white sheet, almost cloth. It's a thicker cloth, to kind of a dowel rod. And there's a few of us that just we drag in their habitat. So we're looking for tall weeds and grass. We're looking for areas that have a lot of leaf debris, shaded spots, because ticks don't like direct sunlight. And so we kind of hit those different areas. And every so often, we just kind of take a look at the sheet. And sure enough, a lot of times, sometimes there's two or three. You know, sometimes it takes a while. We've had a few tick drags we don't get very high numbers, or we've collected none.
0: I think I was told they can be in the trees, and when you're on a trail, they can fall out of the trees onto your head.
1: So
0: is that right?
1: There is a little kind of myth with that. Ticks cannot fly or jump. So the auspice, sometimes they attach to animals. Do you know what I mean? And then animals could technically be in the tree, which could potentially allow like a tick to drop or something like that. But more than likely, you are going to get a tick attached to you by walking in tall weeds or grass. And the tick does something called questing, where they actually, their legs, they kind of just put out a little bit in front of them. And as you walk by, their legs then easily attach to typically your feet, your ankles, your lower legs. And so often that is where people will find them, but they tend to crawl up as well, which is why people commonly find them behind their ears.
0: Yeah. And the other thing is, make sure you check your kids. Don't just check yourself if you're going out hiking or something with the kids. And if you're taking your pet, again, you need to check the pet and the kids and make sure everyone is good.
1: Yes. They actually recommend, you know, conducting like head-to-toe tick checks on all your family members. You know, every 2 to 3 hours, that would be more like if you're camping or you're hiking at Starved Rock. Or if you're just hanging in your backyard, definitely when, you know, you come inside for the evening. And yes, making sure that we check anything we had outside, blankets, and also our pets, because they carry them in very easily as well.
0: So if you find one, okay, let's say let's say I find one on my grandson, I don't know, behind his ear or something, I don't know, somewhere on him.
1: Yeah.
0: What's the proper way of removing it?
1: You definitely want to use tweezers. That is the recommended removal.
0: I've seen different things that are actually kind of frightening, like light a match.
1: Right.
0: And then I'm like, what are you doing?
1: Yeah.
0: You can't be doing
1: You've got higher risk of somebody getting hurt by doing it that way. So we do recommend, you know, get a good pair of tweezers. They usually say like a real fine tip slanted tweezers, and then you go as close as the head as you can to the head and the skin, and you pull directly up, just straight up. You don't want to twist or kind of go at it as at an angle, but you do want to get it off as soon as possible. The other thing they say is if you find a tick and you can tell that it, because it's enlarged, it's been on for probably more than 24 hours, you definitely probably want to follow up with your physician.
0: Is it true might have it on your skin if you see a bullseye or something like that? Someone told me that.
1: Yeah, that's more associated with like Lyme disease. And so potentially if somebody, you know, had a tick bite, and sometimes people don't know, you know what I mean?
0: Yeah, probably wouldn't know.
1: They feed for a couple of days. Maybe somebody didn't know they had one on, then it falls off, but then maybe a week or so after they start to notice, you know, a bullseye rash, which is usually kind of in the center is where the tick was attached, but then there is a red ring around that. Oh. What they say is that not everybody gets that with Lyme disease. So it's not always going to be the telltale. There could be other things. You know, if somebody feels kind of feverish or body aches, or, you know, if they are having the rash, they definitely want to follow up with their physician.
0: So if you see that on yourself or on one of your children, you should probably go straight to prompt care or ER and have it checked out?
1: Yes, or give your doctor's office a call.
0: Mm-hmm.
1: Yeah, to get in. There's testing that they can run to determine if in fact it is Lyme disease. And then the good news is that if caught early enough, can be treated pretty effectively with antibiotic.
0: Okay. All right. Now, what about mosquitoes?
1: Mosquitoes. So we're in West Nile virus season right now. Just kind of some quick local statistics. The state of Illinois has, as of this morning, there's been no human cases found in Illinois yet. And here in LaSalle County, we have been collecting and testing mosquitoes multiple times during the week, but we have not come up with any positives yet.
0: Okay, so how do you collect mosquitoes? Yeah. I think they could be hard to catch.
1: We have what we call mosquito traps, but it is a basin of water, and the water is kind of, made to be very stinky and not appealing. Yes, and there's a fan, and then kind of a collection tool. So as they get
2: stuck.
1: Yeah.
2: Basically.
1: Yeah. They're attracted to the water, and then the fan basically sucks them up into a collection net.
0: Oh, there
1: and
0: you go.
1: And so we take, we also have some pictures of that on our Facebook page.
0: Too. You got to check out the Facebook page.
1: If anybody wants to go look, but we bring those nets in, or the staff bring the nets in every morning, and we put them into the freezer because we have to basically kill the mosquitoes to test them. Mm-hmm. So the cold temperatures kill them, and then we sort them out. We actually have to sort out the males and the female mosquitoes.
0: Really?
1: Because it's only the female mosquito that takes a blood meal.
0: Oh.
1: So she will be the one that carries West Nile virus.
0: Way to go, girl.
1: Yeah. We try to test 50 at a time. Last year, I think our first positive mosquito was around this time, actually. I think it was July 22nd. So we're right in the time frame of when we typically start to see our numbers pop. I know that Illinois has had like 37 counties so far that have had positive mosquitoes. So I think
0: you wouldn't be surprised
1: in the near
0: then.
1: Future.
0: Yeah,
1: I would think. And at that point, we do let the public know. We put out a news release and we send it to our media partners, and that information goes on Facebook, our social media, and also our website.
0: All
1: so
0: right, very good.
1: But we're the insect repellent.
0: Lovely. All right. So I do have to ask, of course, about Taco Bell and Cyclospora, I guess.
2: The current
0: virus
2: outbreak
0: or
2: whatever.
0: Yeah.
1: Yeah.
0: It sounds awful. You know, if you get that, you're going to be losing some weight, I'm sure, if you have all those symptoms. Main symptom, anyway.
1: We've definitely been kind of monitoring
0: the
1: situation and just kind of keeping up to date on everything. And it seems like there's new information or it's changing. Numbers are increasing each
2: daily.
1: Day. But yes, the cases, it's an intestinal illness caused by a parasite, and they are definitely continuing to rise.
0: In LaSalle County, do we?
1: We have not, as of right now, as far as we've been told, we do not have any cases connected to this outbreak.
2: That we know of.
1: Yes.
2: Because you have to be tested to find out. Yeah. There's possibly people
0: that
2: are sick
0: and
2: that are not going to the doctor.
0: Yeah.
2: So.
0: Yeah, that makes sense. Yeah.
1: But it is. It is something that we do see cases of occur in LaSalle County each year. We don't typically have a high number of cases, but it's an illness that you do kind of see more commonly in the summer months. Cases kind of rise during the summer because it is related to food and, you know, food preparation and
2: water,
0: pools,
1: making sure you're washing your fruits and vegetables properly. So it's not uncommon to see an increase, just not
2: What we're seeing now.
1: It's definitely related to, you know, it looks like potentially it's iceberg lettuce and like you
0: and they said Taylor Farms brand and iceberg lettuce. Yeah. I felt sorry for all the Taco Bells. I was like, these people need their jobs and stuff. You know, we need to continue to support them if we can. Just don't get anything with lettuce in it for a while, I guess.
1: And
0: I still eat romaine lettuce. Because they said iceberg, so
2: Just make sure you're washing all your fruits and vegetables. And while this is going on and occurring, you may want to stick to the type of fruits that have a peel that you can remove.
1: Yeah.
2: So, and
0: that
2: make sure
0: sense.
2: That you remove, like if you're eating iceberg lettuce, make sure you remove several layers of the leaves and wash it real good.
0: Yeah.
1: Yeah, they do say at least 2 to 3. Like romaine's a perfect example. Kind of taking that outer layer off.
0: What about the bag lettuce that says it's already washed? Do we still have to wash it again?
1: They say it's not a bad idea to go ahead and rewash.
0: Yeah.
1: To be on the safe side. And then we always want to remind people too, with just food safety in general, is always start by washing your hands, you know.
0: Oh, yeah.
1: Clean hands before there's any food prep.
0: Yeah.
1: Of any kind.
0: And clean your counters.
1: Yes.
0: I remember all this from Thanksgiving,
1: Joe. That's our cross-contamination. So, yes, anything that may have touched those surfaces, you want to make sure.
0: You know, if you're creating, like, some big sale and you got a lot going on the counter that you're chopping and cutting and getting together, you're going to want to be sure.
2: Several cutting boards and several knives.
0: Yeah, for sure. All right. Leslie, do you have something there?
2: Well, I don't want to you know, bum anybody out, but their kids are going to be going back to school soon, and I just
0: you're probably not bumming out any parents out there, you know,
2: the younger kids. Okay. But anyway, the health department has started having some late immunization clinics to help the parents that work during the day that can't get to us between the hours of 8 and 4:30. So we have some late clinics that run from 4:30 to 6 p.m. They start, we did them in July, but the next one that we're going to be having is August 3rd, August 13th, and August 19th. And then we'll do it again September 10th, September 14th, and September 16th. You do need to call for an appointment, but if anyone's in need of any school vaccinations for their kids, go ahead and give us a call and we'll get you on the schedule.
0: And that's 433-3366, correct?
2: Yes, that is correct. And we also offer lead testing. And just recently they've made lead testing universal for all children. Mm-hmm. So we do offer that for kids. And you can call the health department to get an appointment for that too.
0: Okay, lead testing. I remember, when I was young, they used to say the kids would chew on the crib and the paint and all that. What would it be coming from?
2: Lead exposure can come from dirt. It can come from toys. It can come from windowsills if you live in an older home that has older lead-based paint. And the reason it's a problem is because high lead levels and lead exposure can cause learning and developmental delays. It can cause some behavioral problems in kids and some serious health issues. So you do want to know if you have young children what their lead levels are.
0: Is there should they just get tested, or should we be watching for something and then bring them to get tested, or just in general maybe get them checked out?
1: Right. Now, as of July 1st in Illinois, they're recommending all kids be tested for lead.
0: So come get your immunizations and get tested for lead.
2: That's right.
0: One-stop shopping.
2: Yep,
0: right
2: just there. Call for an appointment.
0: All right. That's the LaSalle County Health Department, 433-3366. And you can also go to the website or Facebook and see a lot more information. But school is getting ready, and it's starting early this year.
2: Yeah, it is.
0: It's like mid-August, I believe, like 15th or like around the 15th, I think. And so parents better get on it, because less than a month now.
2: Yep.
1: Be here before you know it.
0: Yeah. Well, ladies, thanks for coming in today.
2: Thanks for having
0: Anything
2: us.
0: Anything else you'd like to throw out there before we let you go?
1: I've got one quick reminder, and this is kind of related back to our social media pages on Facebook. We are currently doing a community survey. We kind of do this every 5 years. It helps us with our iPlan process.
0: Okay.
1: But we're looking for the community's input. It's a short survey. It should only take 5 or 10 minutes. Online, there's a QR code. There's a multitude of questions all related to health, issues in our community, and we'd really appreciate people's feedback.
0: Okay. So how do we get to it?
1: If you go to our Facebook page, it's actually pinned at the very top. It's kind of a blue and yellow graphic, but you'll see a QR code.
0: Just scan
1: right
0: that.
1: There. Scan that, and that'll take you right to the survey.
0: Now, if you're not sure how to scan a QR code, because it's probably not too long ago that I just learned, so you take your cell phone, right, and you use your camera, and then you hold it, just put on your camera and just hold it up to the QR code like you're going to take a picture. And then probably a little symbol might come up that you click on or something.
1: Yes, it actually typically opens a link, and then you just tap on that.
0: And you go right to it.
1: And yes, it's also on our website if somebody would prefer to get to it that way.
2: Through a link on the website.
1: Right. Yes.
0: All right. So everybody should participate, because that could help us here in LaSalle County.
2: Yeah, we would like to get as many as we can.
0: Yeah. All right, very good. So check that out, too. What's the Facebook page? Is it just LaSalle County Health Department?
1: Yep. If you just search LaSalle County Health Department, that should bring us up.
0: All right, very good. Yeah. That's Leslie and Jenny, the great ladies from LaSalle County Health Department. We'll get them back in. We never have enough time for everything we want to do. We could go on and on. So I'll get them back in the studio sometime soon, and we'll talk more probably when we move into the fall time and what we're dealing with as far as our health. So great job, ladies. Good to see you.
2: Thank you for having us.
0: Don't forget the phone number, 433-3366, if you need to call for an appointment for immunizations for your students going back to school, or the lead testing also that they offer there, and any of the other programs that they offer, because there are so many. So if you need a mammogram or pap smear, they're just
2: STI testing.
0: STI, whatever it is, they do it. So if you're not sure what they offer, offer, just, again, check out the website. All right, we'll take a break, come back, and wind up the second cup for today. We'll be back after this.
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0: Okay, my cup is empty for today, but I'll fill it back up for you Tuesday morning right here on WCMY. We'll talk again then. Have a great weekend, everybody.

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1: NBC News Radio. I'm Chris Caraggio.
2: The Trump administration says it's received promises from major companies to pay for the increased electricity costs of AI data centers. Some of those companies include Google, Microsoft, Meta, Oracle, XAI, OpenAI, and Amazon. President Trump is set to make the announcement regarding the topic today. Tropical Storm Bertha is expected to reach the Texas coast later today. It's currently 100 miles east-northeast of Galveston and is packing winds of up to 45 miles an hour. The storm is expected to maintain intensity until it starts moving over land. Stocks are seeing a dip on Wall Street. The Dow Jones has been down over 700 points at times today. The NASDAQ has been down over 600 points, while the S&P 500 has been down over 1%. This all comes as the conflict between the U.S. and Iran continues to escalate, leading oil prices to rise. And House lawmakers are approving a Democratic-led war powers resolution for the conflict in Iran. Four Republicans broke ranks to help approve the measure, 214 to 208 today, marking the second time the House has narrowly rejected the renewed war. Prosecutors say singer David tried to dump evidence by discarding a passport belonging to his alleged victim. The passport belonging to 14-year-old Celeste Rivas Hernandez was found on Highway 152 in Santa Barbara County by a Caltrans worker. Prosecutors say the singer, whose real name is David Burke, traveled there to discard the document after killing the girl. The rescheduled White House Correspondents' Dinner is set for tomorrow in the nation's capital. White House Press Secretary Karoline Leavitt says it promises to be a very entertaining and memorable evening and urged Americans to tune in.
3: Tomorrow night, the president will attend the White House Correspondents' Association Dinner Round 2, celebrating free speech and the First Amendment alongside all of you, members of the media.
2: Leavitt added that President Trump looks forward to finishing what he started after an assassination attempt at the original event in April. Tomorrow's dinner will be held at the Waldorf Astoria instead of the previous Washington Hilton. I'm Chris Caraggio, NBC News Radio. A New York federal judge has officially scheduled the high-profile criminal trial of ousted Venezuelan leader Nicolas Maduro and his wife. More now from Nathalie Rodriguez.
4: The criminal trial of deposed Venezuelan President Nicolas Maduro and his wife Celia Flores is officially set for June 1st of next year. The couple, who've been held in a Brooklyn detention center since a dramatic U.S. military raid in January, pleaded not guilty to federal narco-terrorism charges. While prosecutors allege a massive state-backed drug conspiracy, defense lawyers are aiming to throw the case out entirely. The judge scheduled a crucial preliminary hearing for November 17th to weigh the defense's claims that the couple's capture was a kidnapping.
2: A federal jury in Portland, Oregon, has found Nike liable in a sex discrimination lawsuit. Heather Hender, who worked as an engineer for Nike from 2015 to 2020, filed the lawsuit in 2018, alleging that Nike had a culture of gender discrimination and willfully violated the Federal Equal Pay Act. The jury, which included seven men and one woman, awarded Hender nearly $20,000 in back pay and $7.5 million in punitive damages. The verdict also includes a $7.5 million punitive damages award under a federal law. It remains unclear whether the two amounts are a single award or if the jury awarded Hender a grand total of $15 million in punitive damages. Google's parent company Alphabet and Tesla reported earnings yesterday showing some of the effects of the race to spend on artificial intelligence. Both companies reported negative free cash flow as they burned through money on AI. They also both told investors to prepare for higher capital spending. Tesla shares dropped 4% in aftermarket trading, while Alphabet was down 3%. An FDA advisory panel is considering whether peptides can be made by licensed pharmacies and sold with a prescription. Peptides are compounds that are often marketed as wellness treatments, and they've grown in popularity. They're also being endorsed by Health and Human Services Secretary Robert F. Kennedy Jr. I'm Chris Caraggio, NBC News Radio.
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6: I'm Jim Miller from the WCMY Newsroom. Streeter police have found a missing 15-year-old Leland Dobbins, who was reported missing after being last seen yesterday afternoon. Once again, he has been found safe and sound. A high-speed police pursuit Wednesday morning in southern LaSalle County leads to a large-scale manhunt after two suspects fled on foot following a crash. A woman and infant found in the car while two men escaped. One suspect apprehended later west of Streeter, taken to OSF Streeter. The hunt for the second suspect still in progress. 47-year-old Corey Hafer booked into the LaSalle County Jail before being transferred to Lee County. Hafer had been sought since failing to appear for a 2023 sentencing hearing in Lee County. A LaSalle man awaiting trial on a Class X felony drug charge sentenced to 15 days in LaSalle County Jail after violating home confinement rules. 30-year-old Isaiah Houston was found to have made multiple trips for fast food and cigarettes while under GPS monitoring. Ottawa receiving $654,000 state grant to expand electric vehicle charging infrastructure at City Hall. State Senator Sue Rosen praising the investment, saying the project will strengthen local infrastructure, support tourism, and economic development. Representatives from North Central Illinois Council of Governments presented information about the Community Development Block Grant Housing Rehabilitation Program to council members and residents. Ottawa has received the grant for the past 3 years and has applied again for this year's funding. City of Ottawa has upgraded its emergency alert notification system. You can sign up to receive important alerts about severe weather, police and fire emergencies, and other critical community notifications. The Bureau of Putnam and Marshall County Health Departments encouraging residents to obtain free Narcan kits available at their offices to help prevent opioid overdose deaths. Narcan and nasal spray medication can reverse the effects of an opioid overdose in as little as 3 to 5 minutes. Restoration of the Zero-Point Cryogenics coming to Illinois. Governor announcing the company will establish its first U.S. location at the Illinois Quantum and Microelectronics Park on Chicago's South Side. I'm Jill Miller in the WCMY Newsroom.
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1: From the 1430 WCMY obituary page, Judith Goodchild, 83, passed away peacefully on Monday, July 20th at Parker Nursing Home in Streeter, surrounded by her loving family. Funeral services for Judith Goodchild will be held at 11 a.m. on Friday, July 24th, at the Mueller Funeral Home. Burial will follow at Grand Ridge Cemetery. Visitation will be held from 4 to 6 p.m. Additional visitation will be from 10 to 11 a.m. on Friday, July 24th, at the Mueller Funeral Home. Bertha Alicia Cervantes Ockney, 82, passed away on Saturday, July 18th at the Ark at Streeter. Visitation will be from 3 to 5 p.m. with a memorial service to follow on Friday, July 24th at the Mueller Funeral Home in Ottawa. David Pierce Sr., 62, of Ottawa, passed away on Wednesday, July 15th. A visitation for David will be held at Ottawa Funeral Home on Monday, July 27th from 4 to 6 p.m. Thomas Fiesel, 63, passed away Wednesday, July 15th in Ottawa. There'll be no public services for Thomas. Ottawa Funeral Home is assisting the family. You can find these full obituaries on our website, which you can access for free anytime at 1430WCMY.com. 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
2: The world used to be afraid to say the word AIDS. Now, we speak out.
3: I just want to raise money to make sure people have dignity for the rest of their life and be able to live a little better.
2: We thought it was a disease that affected a few. 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More than 150,000 people are living with HIV in the United States and they don't know it. But while others are cutting back, we are stepping up. When the world looked away, we didn't. And we never will.
1: It's time for the 93.5 1430 WCMY Sports Report for your Thursday and local high school football. The IHSA has released the 2026 high school football schedules for the upcoming fall season. Week 1 games will kick off August 20th through the 22nd, a week earlier than usual due to expanded playoff debuting this year in the IHSA. The playoffs are expanding from 32 teams per class to 48. The opening round of the postseason takes place October 23rd through the 24th, and state finals will be held on November 27th and 28th at Hancock Stadium on the campus of Illinois State University in Normal. For the Ottawa Pirates under head coach Jared Month, last year, of course, they had a 3-6 record in 2025. They will open the season against the Plano Reapers. They'll take on Streeter, Granite City, Sycamore, LaSalle, Peru, Morris, Rochelle, Caneland, and they'll finish the year taking on Richton Park on October 16th. They will have conference games against Caneland, Rochelle, and Morris, LP, and Sycamore. For the Marquette Crusaders under coach Drake Davis, they had a 6-4 record in the 1-8 last year. They will open the season against Aurora Christian. They'll take on Madison, Tuscola, Leroy, St. Bede, Seneca, Decatur, St. Teresa, Dwight, and they'll finish the season taking on the LP Cavaliers. They will have conference games against Dwight, Seneca, and St. Bede. In pro sports, the White Sox topped the Rangers 4-2 in the rubber match of their series in Texas. Andrew Benintendi and Chase Mindroth both drove in two runs apiece for Chicago, which improved to 4-2 since the break. The Chicago White Sox will host the Astros starting tomorrow. The Cubs managed just a solo homer in the 5-1 loss to the Tigers at Wrigley Field. Seiya Suzuki went deep in the first inning for the Cubs, who are 3-3 since the break. Colin Ray allowed four runs on six frames as he dropped to 7-7 on the season. The Northsiders begin a 7-game road trip tomorrow in Pittsburgh. The WNBA is releasing the field of participants in Friday's three-point contest at Wintrust Arena at the All-Star Weekend. Former Sky player and current Toronto Tempo Marina Marbury is part of the group. She led the WNBA with 82 made three-points. The new Shooting Stars competition will also take place that night. Those participants have not been announced. Caitlin Clark declined to participate in the contest. And former Bulls star Derrick Rose is among three athletes that will be featured on the cover of the NBA 2K27 video game. The other two players are Caitlin Clark and Victor Wembanyama will be on the cover of the Standard Edition, and Clark will be on the Deluxe Edition. All three were Rookies of the Year winners. Rose won the NBA

0: MVP award in 2011. The standard edition of NBA 2K27 will launch on September 4th, and that is your Thursday Sports Report.
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0: Here is your LaSalle County weather forecast for the remainder of your Thursday and a quick look through Friday night. We'll have a mostly cloudy remainder of this evening with a low around 58, east winds at around 5, becoming calm overnight. Friday, partly sunny with a high near 81. Your Friday night, partly cloudy with a low around 62. And that is your LaSalle County weather forecast for the remainder of your Thursday.
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25: How food safety outbreaks impact the future of food safety. Hello, I'm Megan Grebner with Healthy Living on Brownfield. The Cyclospora outbreak has been dominating headlines. Once it's contained, its handling will serve as a benchmark, and the food safety industry will use information to improve responses in the future. Emily Hollingsworth is a food safety official for the Michigan Department of Agriculture and Rural Development.
26: It will impact how we respond to every single outbreak in the future. We would love to say that there isn't going to be one in the future, but we know that it will happen again. And so every single outbreak, every single incident, every single small foodborne illness, we take those back and we learn and we grow and we get better every single time. We share what we can. And what we think can make a difference with the public. It may impact the way that laws and regulations work in the future. It may just impact our own internal policies. But I promise you that we will sit down in hot wash. We will be talking about this for years to come. You can come and see us at national meetings next year and probably the next 4 or 5 years talking about this specific outbreak and what we learned from it and what we can all do better next time.
25: I'm Megan Grebner with Healthy Living on Brownfield.
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0: Hello, everyone. I'm Cindy Young with Brownfield, and this is My Two Cents. On paper, it's simply a legal process used to acquire land for public projects. But for the people who live on, work, and build their lives on that land, it is anything but procedural. It is personal. To farm families, land is not just dirt. It's the canvas on which generations paint their story. A farm isn't simply an asset. It's where a family's legacy is created. While going through the abstracts and land deeds from my family's home farm, I found a deed showing my great-great-great-grandparents had given part of their land to the county for a road. They understood the importance of investing in the community. They gave willingly. It was their choice. Most farm families don't oppose progress. They understand the need for roads, utilities, and other infrastructure that benefits everyone. But they also deserve to be respected as partners in that progress. When a notice arrives that land will be taken for a highway, a pipeline, or transmission line, it doesn't just change a map. It changes a family's story. Even fair market value cannot compensate for generations of stewardship and the memories that are rooted in the soil. That's why eminent domain is never just about land. It's about trust, fairness, respect, and legacy. Progress matters. So do the families who have cared for that ground for generations. The challenge is finding a way to honor both. I'm Cindy Young with Brownfield. That's my two cents.
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2: Matthew Berkey is a grain merchandiser with Ag Valley Co-op in McCook, Nebraska. He tells Brownfield when producers market their grain during rallies, they need to take emotion out of it.
7: The thing that I've stressed the most to them is have a written plan and have a target and all their crops working at all the time. And it, you know, you don't do it all, but have part of your stuff working. It may hit at 2 in the morning, it may hit during the day, but if you don't have a plan working, nothing's going to happen. And I always start with, if it was a profitable sale and it fills, great. Then hopefully the next sale's higher. But too many times we get paralyzed and we don't have anything going on. And we get the hope, because weather rallies normally last 2 to 5 days. We've got world things that move the markets up and down. And then, you know, reports come out and stuff. But you don't want to try to predict the market. You just have targets working and reward a rally. When it rallies, sell some grain and then reboot and put your next target higher.
2: Berkey says it's critical to find a grain marketing professional you trust.
7: There's all kinds of brokerage firms. There's cash advisors. And, you know, you're paying for that service, and those guys have good opinions and they have good things. And if that meshes with your program, fine. The other thing is your local grain merchandisers. You have a good relationship with them. They're the guys you trust. They're going to find the best deal for your grain. They're going to take care of you. You know you're going to get paid, which is a big deal. We've seen some elevators or grain companies that got in trouble in the last year that are no longer in business, and guys are struggling getting paid. That's been in the news. But I think it's like anybody you do business with. I think it's still a people business. Work with people you trust, people that have the knowledge, but you gotta fill it out and do what's comfortable and make those decisions. And that's how I do it in our operation. And that's all the farmers I work with. I mean, some of them got brokerage firms, some got advisors, but I'm also that other opinion that, you know, they, you know, give as many opinions as you want and sort through it. But I always say do business with people that you trust. That's the big thing in this.
2: He says farmers could regret holding out for the perfect price. I'm Brent Barnett, Brownfield.
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11: This is the Midday Summary on the RFD Radio Network for a Wednesday. I'm Jim Taylor. Those in the ag industry that have an itch to teach, they want to explore an education license with stipulations, says John Heiser with Facilitating Coordination in Agricultural Education.
12: You know, at the end of this month, we have our alternative license conference, which is called ELLIS, Education License with Stipulation. So those individuals who are in industry and maybe want to transition out of industry, who have 2,000 hours of work experience and 60 college credits, can attain an alternative license. And so the biggest thing when we look at this is everybody has different needs. You know, alternative license, they come in with a lot of content knowledge, but you know, how to teach that, how to reach that student, and then how to manage the FFA piece. That's kind of what we focus in on the Dallas conference. So we have kind of two tracks at the conference. At one track, if you're new or you're interested in becoming an alternative license, we focus on classroom management and kind of the actual teaching of the lesson plan. And Dr. Solmanson at Illinois State has been our partner in that for the last several years. And then we have kind of those Ellis teachers that have been teaching a while, but maybe don't have experience in teaching a CDE or running an officer retreat or running officer meetings. So we kind of have the experienced Ellis track that day and our new or wanting to be new Ellis teachers, where they focus on the methodology of being a teacher, that art profession.
11: The Ellis Conference is July 29th at Lincoln Land Community College in Springfield. To register or for more information, contact Heiser at jheiser@ilagged.org. USDA Rural Development funding paves the way for a downstate infrastructure project. The improvement is in Nashville in Washington County, says USDA Rural Development State Director Jesus Ortega.
13: 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It'll bring the system up to industry standard. It will reduce the city repair costs and allow the sewer system to operate more efficiently.
11: To learn more about USDA Rural Development Water and Environmental Programs, visit rd.usda.gov/IL. 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
15: 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A little bit earlier in the morning, around 10 to 9, we'll get in a Mortgage Minute with Mary Beth from the Mortgage Department at the First National Bank of Ottawa. And you never know what may pop up on a Friday. 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
16: This is Jonna Fulcher, summer intern on RFD Radio Network. We talk with Joe Camp from Comstock Investments. Well, do you want to tell us a little bit about what's going on with the markets?
17: Leadership from wheat once again. That's been the story of the month. Wheat going higher to start out July, and corn and soybeans along with it. Soybeans to a stronger degree. We've got new highs for the new crop November contract this morning. Double digits, though, across the board here, corn, soybeans, and wheat. We go back to wheat. It started as a weather storyline internationally speaking, along with the U.S. We came off that winter wheat crop. We had reduced estimates from the USDA in the last couple of crop reports, and then concern shifting to abroad, and starting with France, Europe's top wheat producer, then into the Black Sea region, Australia, back to the Black Sea region, Russia and Ukraine. That's something that's helped sustain the bullishness that we've had. That conflict heat up again, the war in Ukraine, now back and forth targeting of shipping assets and ultimately disrupting the grain trade from that region. Previously, up to a fifth of the global corn trade, close to a third of wheat exports globally coming out of that Black Sea region. Very much a war-driven risk premium, helping the wheat higher here. Corn and soybeans going up. We've got weather risk here at home as well, that critical point of the growing season having turned so hot. Some hope for showers at the end of the week to break up the heat, but enough of a weather storyline that it allows bullishness on the part of speculators, and they're seeing technical strength as well to help out. One notable aspect of the market, corn up, cattle sharply lower.
16: 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Well, thank you, Joe. This is Joe Camp from Comstock Investments.
18: This is the mid-morning weather report for Wednesday from meteorologist Paul Otto for listeners on the RFD Radio Network. Tonight and all of tomorrow will be the peak of the summer break, as I call it, and resort-style weather is in place with highs in the 70s and low 80s and low temperatures tonight, middle 50s to probably low 60s. As a middle 60s may be out of the question as well, as everybody will cool off tonight under Canadian high pressure and light winds. And it looks like we do run into storms as we make that transition back to summer, but that won't be until Friday afternoon, first occurring along the Mississippi River. And then that warm front will begin to travel to the northeast, and that'll bring storms to the northeast quadrant of the state as we go into Saturday evening, and then finally reach areas along Lake Michigan on our northeastern border on or about Sunday evening. And those storms could be potentially severe as that warm front lifts all the way through the state by the end of the weekend, returning temperatures to not just above normal, but well above normal territory by about 10 degrees. Mid-range forecast period for the 27th through the last day of July. Signs are going towards maybe seeing that influence of cooler air to the east-northeast, helping out those in the eastern half of the state. But those in the western half look for heat indices of 105 to 108 degrees from surface temperatures in the upper 90s. Precipitation will be meager. Isolated thunderstorms during the afternoon from a weak northwesterly flow that'll be in place for that northeast quarter of the state. And the long-range forecast, the good news is that the extreme heat will not be rushing back from the west the first couple days of August, but it will be coming. And when it comes back on the 4th and the 5th, it looks like the heart of summer will be here with temperatures over 100 degrees over the western half of the state. 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
26: 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Direct cash cattle trade activity is relatively quiet. Some bids have surfaced at $228 and $230 live and $365 dressed. Asking prices are at $375 dressed in eastern Nebraska and haven't been floated in other areas. Significant trade volume isn't expected until sometime Thursday or Friday. Box beef was down at midday with light demand for solid offerings. Choice was $2.66 lower at $365.25. Select was $1.68 lower at $352.55. At the Ozarks Regional Stockyards in Missouri, there was a very limited test, but cattle were $10 to $20 lower. The USDA says demand was moderate on a very light supply. The quality of the offering was below average. Buyers were selective, and bulling calves and calves with excessive hair were discounted. Medium and large one feeder steers, 657 to 668 pounds, brought 413 to 413.50. Medium and large one feeder heifers, 465 pounds, brought $435. Cash hogs are sharply higher at midday with solid negotiated purchases. Processors have been more aggressive in their procurement efforts and have bid up this week to move needed numbers. The market's been largely focused on demand. There have been some bright spots globally, but there are still concerns about long-term strength. Pork's a competitively priced protein in the retail space, which provides additional support to domestic demand. Barrels and gilts at the National Daily Direct were up $2.91 with a weighted average of 101.04. The Iowa Minnesota had a weighted average of 101.62 in no comparison. The Western Corn Belt also had no comparison, but a weighted average of 101.18. Prices at the Eastern Corn Belt were not reported due to confidentiality. Butcher hog prices at the Midwest cash markets are a dollar lower at $65. And pork values were lower at midday, down 31 cents at $104.52. Bellies were down sharply. I'm Megan Grebner, Brownfield Ag News.
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4: Cattle futures are lower. Hogs, corn, and soybeans are higher. I'm John Perkins with a Brownfield Market Update. 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Soybeans are higher today. Most forecasts have a return to hot temperatures in much of the region, potentially stressing the developing crop. The trade's waiting to see if any new export sales to China are announced yet this week. August beans are up 9 at 1228.5. September's 11 and 3 quarters higher at 1222.25. August bean meal's up 490 at 331.60. And August bean oil's 103 higher at 75.33. Corn's higher, watching development weather, and that likely return to hot, dry conditions in large parts of the Corn Belt. Ethanol production, exports, and stocks are above a week ago. September 6 and 3 quarters higher at 459.5, and December corn's up 7.5 at 482 and 3 quarters. And wheat's in the lead again, monitoring the Black Sea export slowdown and U.S. and world weather issues. Early yield numbers from a major spring wheat crop tour down in the year. September Chicago's up 23.5 at 701.5. September Kansas City's 27.25 higher at 760.25. September Minneapolis is up 22.25 at 726.5. Live and feeder cattle are pressured by slower beef demand ahead of widespread direct trade in Friday's USDA reports. August live's down 282 at 223.85. October's 347 lower at 219.75. September feeders are down 772 at 337.25. And hogs are up on solid packer demand. Cash business is mixed today. Pork's lower at midday, but only modestly. August lean is up 5 at 101.55. October's 32 higher at 88.45. Crude oil is higher, but below the session highs, and the Dow's up about 140 points. John Perkins, Brownfield.
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2: I'm Brent Barnett with Ag News headlines on Brownfield. China has resumed buying U.S. ag goods, but USDA's trade chief says the country's purchases are running slightly behind. Brownfield's Kara Hart reports.
10: Luke Lindbergh says because the agreement was signed in May, the two countries agreed to a prorated schedule.
27: They should hit $11.8 billion by the end of the year. And so we're just forecasting and looking at what their current purchases are trending towards.
10: He says it's nothing to be worried about yet, but it gives the U.S. benchmarks to hold China accountable when leaders meet again in September.
27: You can choose how you want to buy the $17 billion worth of ag products every year, but you got to hit the $17 billion number. And if you don't, you're not living up to the terms of that agreement. Plus, specifically, soybeans was that carve-out number of the 25 million metric tons. So it puts the ball back in China's court.
10: Lindbergh says tariffs are one tool the Trump administration could use if China falls short in its commitments to the United States. I'm Kara Hart for Brownfield.
2: A Northwestern Illinois producer says the economics of grazing his fields makes more sense than growing grain. Trevor Toland, who raises cattle in McDonough County, tells Brownfield,
8: "We have taken our row crop land and planted it to sorghum sudan. We're running feeder cattle on it, and we kept real good statistics. We made more money last year grazing than with row crops."
2: A grain merchandiser says having a marketing plan can help farmers take advantage of rallies. Matthew Berkey with Ag Valley Co-op in western Nebraska says producers often overthink their strategies, which creates stress.
9: If you don't make yourself have targets and know your cost of production, sometimes emotion, you'll just get paralyzed by emotion, and that's still not doing something is making a decision, and then nothing gets done.
2: I'm Brent Barnett. Brownfield.
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12: Good morning, I'm Jared White with Agribusiness News on Brownfield. Pioneer brand Z-Series soybeans have redefined what's possible in soybean genetics. Unprecedented yield potential, superior agronomic performance. Z-Series is the one you trust to lead. Several state corn growers associations have asked the Senate Judiciary Committee to expedite an investigation into the U.S. fertilizer industry. Vice President of the Kansas Group, Brett Growerholtz, says he'd like the findings to identify what's driving record high prices, but
13: this is not going to be a quick, easy fix.
12: On Wednesday, 17 associations, including Illinois and Committee Chairman Chuck Grassley, a letter asking for a quick investigation into potential anti-competitive practices. Caitlin Taylor with the Nebraska Corn Growers Association tells Brown, "Field producers deserve more transparency.
14: Right now, there's a lot of unknowns of what has been going on, specifically in relation to these mergers."
12: In late May, the Federal Trade Commission asked for an investigation into the industry. An ag economist says grain markets aren't likely to see a major reaction if President Trump's temporary 10% tariffs expire as scheduled on Friday. Jim McCormick with AgMarket.net tells Brownfield,
15: "There's other alternative ways to lay these tariffs back into play."
12: He says the administration has already been making other tariff moves in recent days.
15: President Trump laid some 50% tariffs on certain goods coming out of Canada.
12: McCormick says the grain trade has likely already factored the upcoming tariff expirations into current prices. The cattle industry continues to look for any signs of herd expansion. Brownfield's Megan Grebner has a preview of this week's cattle on feed and cattle inventory reports from the USDA.
26: University of Kentucky ag economist Kenny Burdine says the first thing he's looking for is the percentage of heifers on feed.
17: I don't think it's going to paint a crazy picture of widespread retention, but I think it's going to keep kind of nudging us that way.
26: The USDA also releases its biannual cattle inventory report. Burdine says,
17: "The way that we're not culling this cow, I'm not going to be surprised at all if we see our first increase in beef cow inventory."
26: But he says the data isn't likely to show widespread herd expansion. I'm Megan Grebner for Brownfield.
12: The reports come out Friday at 2 p.m. Central. And a timely wheat harvest has some Illinois farmers optimistic about their double crop soybeans. Thomas Perkins, who farms in Effingham County, tells Brownfield,
28: "We've got them planted, so they look good. It's a little wet going in."
12: However, Tracy Harmon, who serves as president of the Illinois Wheat Association, says some growers haven't been as fortunate.
29: "I do know there are still double crops that are not planted, and there is some discussion about prevent planting."
12: Perkins says despite the challenges, the opportunity to grow two crops in one season is hard to pass up.
28: "If you can get 50 bushel an acre bean following up, it's a slam dunk.
12: Perkins says this year's wheat yields were well above average, so he's optimistic that trendline or better soybean yields could help his operations profitability picture. For these stories and more, visit brownfieldagnews.com. I'm Jared White for Brownfield.
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4: Cattle futures are lower. Hogs, corn, and soybeans are higher. I'm John Perkins with a Brownfield Market Update. Speed wins. That's why Stein is focused on delivering higher-yielding genetics faster than the competition and why they release more new Enlist E3 lines than any other company. Stein has yield. Soybeans today are supported by fund and technical buying, probably a little bit of spillover from the broader market as well. The U.S. dollar index is down, the Dow is up, and crude oil's been sharply higher much of the day. Most forecasts do have a return to hot temperatures in many parts of the region, potentially stressing this developing crop. The trade's waiting to see if there are any new export sales announcements this week as well, maintaining a lot of optimism about the recent new crop demand from China ahead of tomorrow's export sales update. August beans are 12 and a quarter higher at 1231 and three quarters. September's 14 and a quarter higher at 1224 and three quarters. August bean meal's up $6 at $3.3270. August bean oil's 112 higher at $75.42. Corn's higher, watching development weather and that likely return to hot, dry conditions in large parts of the Corn Belt. Ethanol production, exports, and stocks are above a week ago. Margins continue to look solid, especially in compared to last year. September's up 7.5 at 460 and a quarter. December corn's 8 higher at 483 and a quarter. And wheat's up today. It is back in the lead once again as it monitors the Black Sea export slowdown along with U.S. and world weather issues. Might see some signs that some nations are starting to increase their demand for U.S. wheat because of this slowdown for exports in Russia and Ukraine. Early yield numbers from a major spring wheat crop tour are down on the year. September Chicago's 26 higher at 704. With some weather concerns, December cotton is up 51 at 80.93. September rice is 2 higher at 14.23. Live and feeder cattle are sharply lower, pressured by slower beef demand ahead of widespread direct business and Friday's USDA reports. Friday, we will not only get the USDA's cold storage numbers and cattle on feed update, but it's also going to be USDA will also be putting out the semi-annual cattle inventory numbers. Trade's going to be watching all that very closely. And as far as the cash side of things, we've got asking prices at 375 dressed in eastern Nebraska. Bids are being reported at 228 live in Kansas and 230 live in Nebraska, along with 365 dressed in Nebraska. Box beef sharply lower at midday. August live's down 302 at 223.65. October's 372 lower at 219.50. With additional support from the higher moving corn and other feed grains, September feeders are down 790 at 337.07. And hogs are up with solid packer demand. We did just see a sharply higher open for the national direct barrows and gilts. August is up 17 at 101.67. October is 47 higher at 88.57. Brownfield.
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1: Here is your LaSalle County weather forecast for the remainder of your Thursday. And a quick look through Friday night. We'll have mostly cloudy remainder of this evening. With a low around 58, east winds at around 5, becoming calm overnight. Friday, partly sunny with a high near 81. Your Friday night, partly cloudy with a low around 62. And that is your LaSalle County weather forecast for the remainder of your Thursday.

0: singing and walking in rhythm, baby. Those are the Blackbirds, and this is Bill Dyke. Glad to have you on board. Love you for listening today. Stacking and playing your faves. Coming up, Orleans and Still the One.
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0: doing? I can do it. Cool jerk. Those are the Capitals. This is Bill Nutt. I think I just insulted myself. Not sure. Coming up, the four tops in the letter.
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0: I'm calling dibs. She's my beach baby. First class. This is Bill Knight serving up the greatest hits of the 60s, 70s, and more. Watch out for the backstabbers, the OJs, coming up next.
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1: Here is your LaSalle County weather forecast for the remainder of your Thursday and a quick look through Friday night. We'll have a mostly cloudy remainder of this evening with a low around 58, east winds at around 5, becoming calm overnight. Friday, partly sunny with a high near 81. Your Friday night, partly cloudy with a low around 62. And that is your LaSalle County weather forecast for the remainder of your Thursday.

Norman Greenbaum grew up in an Orthodox Jewish family, but he said he chose Christian imagery because he thought it would connect with a wider audience. It reached number 3 on the Billboard Hot 100 and number 1 in the UK, Canada, and Australia. And it sold more than 2 million copies in 1969.

0: The Beatles and Let It Be. It's time for our calendar countdown. 3 more days until Parents' Day, 10 days until Friendship Day, and 29 days until Senior Citizens Day. Coming up, we got more of the greatest music of all time. Hang on.
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0: Sammy Johns and Chevy Van. Let's see who's celebrating birthdays today. Larry Minetti, he was Rick on the original Magnum PI. Love that show. He's 83. David Essex, rock on. He is 79. Singer and former congressman and a member of Orleans, John Hall. He is 78. Guitarist Blair Thornton of Bachman Turner Overdrive is 76. Woody Harrelson is 65. And Marlon Wayans is 54. Born on this day in 1936, Hall of Fame pitcher Don Drysdale. If today is your day, on behalf of all of us here, we wish you a very happy birthday.
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0: ABBA and Fernando. Good afternoon. Today is July 23rd. Let's go back in time and see what happened on this day. In 1829, Michigan inventor William Austin Burt received a patent for the typographer, the first typewriter ever patented in the U.S. It was made of wood, of course it was, and used a pivoting lever to press individual type characters onto paper, creating clear, uniform text years before modern typewriters appeared. It never went into mass production. Think about that when you're typing on your keyboard today. A typewriter made of wood. Well, it was patented on this day, 197 years ago.
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1: Here is your LaSalle County weather forecast for the remainder of your Thursday and a quick look through Friday night. We'll have a mostly cloudy remainder of this evening with a low around 58. East winds at around 5 becoming calm overnight. Friday, partly sunny with a high near 81. Your Friday night, partly cloudy with a low around 62. And that is your LaSalle County weather forecast for the remainder of your Thursday.

was drafted into the U.S. Army shortly after recording Tighten Up, and he was stationed in Germany when it climbed to number one on the Billboard Hot 100 in 1968. Archie Bell Madrell's with Tighten Up.

Now look here. I want that guitar to fall in on that. Tighten it up now. Oh yeah. Now tighten it up, Augie. Yeah, now everybody tighten it up now.

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0: CCR and Proud Mary, good afternoon. Let's see what's on the calendar tomorrow. We're going to be celebrating National Drive-Thru Day. Tomorrow's also National, and be careful, tomorrow's National Tequila Day. And tomorrow is Tell an Old Joke Day. Preferably a clean old joke. However, it may be hard to determine if it's clean or not after you celebrate National Tequila Day. Tomorrow's going to be another great day.
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0: The Doobie Brothers and Blackwater. Today is July 23rd. Let's go back in time and see what happened on this day in music. In 1969, the Rolling Stones went to number one on the UK singles chart with Honky Tonk Women. This would be their last number one in the UK, and it would later become a number one song in the US in August of that year. The song was written by Mick Jagger and Keith Richards while on holiday in Brazil, and the Stones initially recorded the track as Country Honk in London in early March of 1969, with Brian Jones present during these sessions. The Rolling Stones' Honky Tonk Women goes to number one in the UK on this day, 57 years ago.
1: 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A little bit earlier in the morning, around 10 to 9, we'll get in a Mortgage Minute with Mary Beth from the Mortgage Department at the First National Bank of Ottawa. And you never know what may pop up on a Friday. I'm Jay Lussori. 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

0: Andy Gibb, and I just want to be your everything. Good afternoon. It's Money News. Mega Millions, it's heading toward that $1 billion mark. The estimated jackpot is at $742 million with the cash value at $323,400,000. Go find those lucky numbers because the next drawing is tomorrow night. And, of course, your odds of winning improve when you try, and somebody's got to win. Why not you?
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1: NBC News Radio. I'm Chris Caraggio.
2: The Trump administration says it's received promises from major companies to pay for the increased electricity costs of AI data centers. Some of those companies include Google, Microsoft, Meta, Oracle, XAI, OpenAI, and Amazon. President Trump is set to make the announcement regarding the topic today. Tropical Storm Bertha is expected to reach the Texas coast later today. It's currently 100 miles east-northeast of Galveston and is packing winds of up to 45 miles an hour. The storm is expected to maintain intensity until it starts moving over land. Stocks are seeing a dip on Wall Street. The Dow Jones has been down over 700 points at times today. The NASDAQ has been down over 600 points, while the S&P 500 has been down over 1%. This all comes as the conflict between the U.S. and Iran continues to escalate, leading oil prices to rise. And House lawmakers are approving a Democratic-led war powers resolution for the conflict in Iran. Four Republicans broke ranks to help approve the measure, 214 to 208 today, marking the second time the House has narrowly rejected the renewed war. Prosecutors say singer David tried to dump evidence by discarding a passport belonging to his alleged victim. The passport belonging to 14-year-old Celeste Rivas Hernandez was found on Highway 152 in Santa Barbara County by a Caltrans worker. Prosecutors say the singer, whose real name is David Burke, traveled there to discard the document after killing the girl. The rescheduled White House Correspondents' Dinner is set for tomorrow in the nation's capital. White House Press Secretary Karoline Leavitt says it promises to be a very entertaining and memorable evening and urged Americans to tune in.
3: Tomorrow night, the president will attend the White House Correspondents' Association Dinner Round 2, celebrating free speech and the First Amendment alongside all of you, members of the media.
2: Leavitt added that President Trump looks forward to finishing what he started after an assassination attempt at the original event in April. Tomorrow's dinner will be held at the Waldorf Astoria instead of the previous Washington Hilton. I'm Chris Caraggio, NBC News Radio. A New York federal judge has officially scheduled the high-profile criminal trial of ousted Venezuelan leader Nicolas Maduro and his wife. More now from Nathalie Rodriguez.
4: The criminal trial of deposed Venezuelan President Nicolas Maduro and his wife Celia Flores is officially set for June 1st of next year. The couple, who have been held in a Brooklyn detention center since a dramatic U.S. military raid in January, pleaded not guilty to federal narco-terrorism charges. While prosecutors allege a massive state-backed drug conspiracy, defense lawyers are aiming to throw the case out entirely. The judge scheduled a crucial preliminary hearing for November 17th to weigh the defense's claims that the couple's capture was a kidnapping.
2: A federal jury in Portland, Oregon, has found Nike liable in a sex discrimination lawsuit. Heather Hender, who worked as an engineer for Nike from 2015 to 2020, filed the lawsuit in 2018, alleging that Nike had a culture of gender discrimination and willfully violated the federal Equal Pay Act. The jury, which included seven men and one woman, awarded Hender nearly $20,000 in back pay and $7.5 million in punitive damages. The verdict also includes a $7.5 million punitive damages award under a federal law. It remains unclear whether the two amounts are a single award or if the jury awarded Hender a grand total of $15 million in punitive damages. Google's parent company Alphabet and Tesla reported earnings yesterday showing some of the effects of the race to spend on artificial intelligence. Both companies reported negative free cash flow as they burned through money on AI. They also both told investors to prepare for higher capital spending. Tesla shares dropped 4% in aftermarket trading, while Alphabet was down 3%. An FDA advisory panel is considering whether peptides can be made by licensed pharmacies and sold with a prescription. Peptides are compounds that are often marketed as wellness treatments, and they've grown in popularity. They're also being endorsed by Health and Human Services Secretary Robert F. Kennedy Jr. I'm Chris Caraggio, NBC News Radio.
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6: I'm Jim Miller from the WCMY Newsroom. Strader police have found the missing 15-year-old Leland Dobbins, who was reported missing after being last seen yesterday afternoon. Once again, he has been found safe and sound. A high-speed police pursuit Wednesday morning in southern LaSalle County leads to a large-scale manhunt after two suspects fled on foot following a crash. A woman and infant found in the car while two men escaped. One suspect apprehended later west of Streeter, taken to OSF Streeter. The hunt for the second suspect still in progress. 47-year-old Corey Hafer booked into the LaSalle County Jail before being transferred to Lee County. Hafer had been sought since failing to appear for a 2023 sentencing hearing in Lee County. A LaSalle man awaiting trial on a Class X felony drug charge sentenced to 15 days in LaSalle County Jail after violating home confinement rules. 30-year-old Isaiah Houston was found to have made multiple trips for fast food and cigarettes while under GPS monitoring. Ottawa receiving $654,000 state grant to expand electric vehicle charging infrastructure at City Hall. State Senator Sue Rosen praising the investment, saying the project will strengthen local infrastructure, support tourism, and economic development. Representatives from North Central Illinois Council of Governments presented information about the Community Development Block Grant Housing Rehabilitation Program to council members and residents. Ottawa has received the grant for the past 3 years and has applied again for this year's funding. City of Ottawa has upgraded its emergency alert notification system. You can sign up to receive important alerts about severe weather, police and fire emergencies, and other critical community notifications. The Bureau of Putnam and Marshall County Health Departments encouraging residents to obtain free Narcan kits available at their offices to help prevent opioid overdose deaths. Narcan, a nasal spray medication, can reverse the effects of an opioid overdose in as little as 3 to 5 minutes. Restoration of the Zero Point Cryogenics coming to Illinois. Governor announcing the company will establish its first U.S. location at the Illinois Quantum and Microelectronics Park on Chicago's South Side. I'm Jill Miller in the WCMY Newsroom.
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0: Mayor, 62 of Ottawa, passed away on Wednesday, July 15th. A visitation for David will be held at Ottawa Funeral Home on Monday, July 27th, from 4 to 6 p.m. Thomas Fiesel, 63, passed away Wednesday, July 15th in Ottawa. There'll be no public services for Thomas. Ottawa Funeral Home is assisting the family. 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You'll also find them on the 1430wcmy Facebook page.
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0: It's time for the 93.5 1430 WCMY Sports Report for your Thursday in local high school football. The IHSA has released the 2026 high school football schedules for the upcoming fall season. Week 1 games will kick off August 20th through the 22nd, a week earlier than usual due to expanded playoff debuting this year in the IHSA. The playoffs are expanding from 32 teams per class to 48. The opening round of the postseason takes place October 23rd through the 24th, and state finals will be held on November 27th and 28th at Hancock Stadium on the campus of Illinois State University in Normal. For the Ottawa Pirates under head coach Jared Month, last year, of course, they had a 3-6 record in 2025. They will open the season against the Plano Reapers. They'll take on Streeter, Granite City, Sycamore, LaSalle, Peru, Morris, Rochelle, Canelan, and they'll finish the year taking on Richton Park on October 16th. They will have conference games against Canelan, Rochelle, and Morris, LP, and Sycamore. For the Marquette Crusaders under coach Drake Davis, they had a 6-4 record in the 1-8 last year. They will open the season against Aurora Christian. They'll take on Madison, Tuscola, Leroy, St. Bede, Seneca, Decatur, St. Teresa, Dwight, and they'll finish the season taking on the LP Cavaliers. They will have conference games against Dwight, Seneca, and St. Bede. In pro sports, the White Sox topped the Rangers 4-2 in the rubber match of their series in Texas. Andrew Benintendi and Chase Mindroth both drove in two runs apiece for Chicago, which improved to 4-2 since the break. The Chicago White Sox will host the Astros starting tomorrow. The Cubs managed just a solo homer in the 5-1 loss to the Tigers at Wrigley Field. Seiya Suzuki went deep in the first inning for the Cubs, who are 3-3 since the break. Colin Ray allowed four runs on six frames as he dropped to 7-7 on the season. The Northsiders begin a 7-game road trip tomorrow in Pittsburgh. The WNBA is releasing the field of participants in Friday's three-point contest at Wintrust Arena at the All-Star Weekend. Former Sky player and current Toronto Tempo Marina Marbury is part of the group. She led the WNBA with 82 made three-points. The new Shooting Stars competition will also take place that night. Those participants have not been announced. Caitlin Clark declined to participate in the contest. And former Bulls star Derrick Rose is among three athletes that will be featured on the cover of the NBA 2K27 video game. The other two players are Caitlin Clark and Victor Wembanyama will be on the cover of the Standard Edition, and Clark will be on the Deluxe Edition. All three were Rookies of the Year winners. Rose won the NBA MVP award in 2011. The Standard Edition of NBA 2K27 will launch on September 4th, and that is your Thursday Sports Report.
2: The world used to be afraid to say the word AIDS. Now we speak out.
3: I just want to raise money to make sure people have dignity for the rest of their life and be able to live a little better.
2: We thought it was a disease that affected a few. Now we know it affects us all. There was a time when the world looked away. Now we know that prevention and innovation work. Every year around the world, we reach hundreds of thousands with testing, prevention, and treatment. But our progress isn't permanent. HIV isn't over. There are more than 1.3 million new infections globally every year. More than 150,000 people are living with HIV in the United States and they don't know it. But while others are cutting back, we are stepping up. When the world looked away, We didn't.

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1: Here is your LaSalle County weather forecast for the remainder of your Thursday and a quick look through Friday night. We'll have a mostly cloudy remainder of this evening with a low around 58, east winds at around 5, becoming calm overnight. Friday, partly sunny with a high near 81. Your Friday night, partly cloudy with a low around 62. And that is your LaSalle County weather forecast for the remainder of your Thursday.
2: Soybeans and corn are higher Wednesday. Cattle finished lower and hogs closed mixed. I'm John Perkins with a Brownfield market update. Speed wins. That's why Stein is focused on delivering higher yielding genetics faster than the competition, and why they release more new Enlist E3 lines than any other company. Stein has yield. Soybeans and corn are supported by weather concerns. August beans are up 13.5 at 12.33, and September was 15.5 higher at 12.26. September corn is 9.25 higher at 4.62, and December was up 9.5 at 4.84¾. Cattle were pressured by the midday drop in beef, waiting for widespread direct trade in Friday's USDA numbers. August live is 347 lower at 223.20. October was down 402 at 219.20. August feeders were down 837 at 341.17. And on spread trade and good packer demand, August hogs were down 5 at 101.45. October was up 22 at 88.35. Now here's Megan Grebner with your full look at cash livestock. Megan?
3: Thanks, John. Direct cash cattle trade activity was relatively quiet Wednesday. Bids were floated at $228 live in Kansas and $230 live and $365 dressed in Nebraska. Asking prices were at $375 dressed, but were passed in the rest of cattle country. Was quiet. Estimated cattle slaughter was 95,000 head, down 13,000 on the week and down about 21,000 on the year. The cash hog market has struggled to find consistent direction, but recently processors have been more aggressive in their procurement efforts and have been bidding up to move numbers. The market remains largely focused on demand. There have been some bright spots globally, but there are concerns about long-term strength. Pork's a competitively priced protein in the retail space, which does provide additional support to domestic demand. Estimated hog slaughter was 479,000 head, up 5,000 on the week and up about 6,000 on the year. With John Perkins, I'm Megan Grebner for Brownfield.
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1969, before Chicago had even released its debut album. It reached number 7 on the Billboard Hot 100 when it was re-released in 1970. It became one of the band's signature songs.

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0: Classic Spore and Every Day with you, girl. It's time for food news. The classic peanut butter and jelly sandwich is getting a fresh twist. That's a big headline right there. Welch's has entered the ready-to-eat lunch market with its own refrigerated PB&J sandwiches. Unlike the frozen versions shoppers are used to, these are sold chilled and ready to eat right out of the package. The company says it's targeting busy families, school lunches, and anyone looking for a quick, convenient meal. Food industry experts say the move reflects the continued demand for grab-and-go foods, while proving there's still room to reinvent one of America's most beloved comfort foods. Wow, a pre-made PB&J? I don't know. I mean, it may be delicious. I like extra peanut butter on mine. Coming up, we got more of the greatest music of all time. Hang on.
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0: The Rascals and a beautiful morning. Good afternoon. It's time for a fun fact for your Thursday. The longest English word without a traditional vowel, A-E-I-O-R-U. 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The word is rhythms, R-H-Y-T-H-M-S. 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

0: Tony Orlando and Don and Candida. It's time for movie news. More movies for the adults this week. Motor City, an action thriller about a man seeking revenge after being framed and imprisoned in 1970s Detroit. Haunted Heist. It's a comedy horror movie, a supernatural comedy about a robbery that goes hilariously wrong. Pinocchio Unstrung, not a kids movie. It's a dark, twisted horror take on the classic fairy tale. And an indie movie called Cruel Hands, another horror thriller movie. Now, still in theaters, The Odyssey, Moana, Toy Story 5, Minions and Monsters, and Young Washington. BTO and much more coming up.
1: Someone had a birthday.
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4: 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A little bit earlier in the morning, around 10 to 9, we'll get in a Mortgage Minute with Mary Beth from the Mortgage Department at the First National Bank of Ottawa. 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
1: Here is your LaSalle County weather forecast for the remainder of your Thursday and a quick look through Friday night. We'll have a mostly cloudy remainder of this evening with a low around 58, east winds at around 5, becoming calm overnight. Friday, partly sunny with a high near 81. Your Friday night, partly cloudy with a low around 62. And that is your LaSalle County weather forecast for the remainder of your Thursday.

it himself in 1959 under the title The Pale-Faced Indian. This was Paul Revere and the Raiders' first and only Billboard Hot 100 number one single, spending 1 week at the top spot in 1971.

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0: season. Good afternoon. Let's see what's on the calendar tomorrow. National Drive-Thru Day. I'm sure there are a variety of ways to celebrate that. Tomorrow's also National Tequila Day. Careful, careful. And tomorrow's Tell an Old Joke Day. An old clean joke. I'm sure HR would approve of that. More of the greatest music of all time coming up.
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0: We've got 3 days until Parents' Day. It'll be a fun weekend. 10 days until Friendship Day. And 29 days until Senior Citizens Day. And again, a reminder, we get another day October 1st. It'll be International Old Persons Day. That's fine with me. We got the Beatles and much more coming up.
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0: Tom Jones and Delilah, good afternoon. We've got travel news. I'm sure many of you remember the Concorde. I never flew on one. I always wanted to see one. But since they went away, supersonic travel just hasn't happened. Well, supersonic passenger travel may be making a comeback. U.S. lawmakers are considering lifting the ban on overland supersonic flights, a restriction that's been in place for more than 50 years because of loud sonic booms. Companies like Boom Supersonic are developing a new generation of aircraft designed to fly faster than the speed of sound while producing much quieter booms. If approved, future flights could cut travel times dramatically, making trips like New York to Los Angeles, which is currently around 5 hours, and these planes can do it in about 3.5 hours. The Doors and much more coming up.
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1: Here is your LaSalle County weather forecast for the remainder of your Thursday. And a quick look through Friday night. We'll have a mostly cloudy remainder of this evening with a low around 58. East winds at around 5, becoming calm overnight. Friday, partly sunny with a high near 81. Your Friday night, partly cloudy with a low around 62. And that is your LaSalle County weather forecast for the remainder of your Thursday.

guitar. It was unusual for the time. It was released in 1972 and was the song that introduced many listeners to the unique sound of Steely Dan. It reached number 6 on the Billboard Hot 100.

0: Let's see who's celebrating birthdays today. Actor Larry Minetti, he was Rick on the original Magnum P.I. He's 83. David Essex, remember the song Rock On? He's 79. A member of Orleans, John Hall, he was a singer and former congressman. He is 78. Guitarist Blair Thornton of BTO is 76. Woody Harrelson is 65. Marlon Wayans is 54. And born on this day in 1936, Hall of Fame pitcher Don Drysdale. If today is your day, on behalf of all of us here, we wish you a very happy birthday.
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0: B.W. Stevenson and My Maria. Today is July 23rd. Let's go back in time and see what happened on this day in music.
1: Wow, I feel good.
0: In 2003, James Brown announced his separation from his fourth wife using an advertisement featuring the Disney character Goofy. The 70-year-old placed the notice in Variety magazine, and it featured a picture of himself, his wife Tommy Rae, and their two-year-old son James Joseph Brown II posing with Goofy at Walt Disney World. James Brown announces his Goofy separation from his wife on this day.
1: Wow, I feel good.
0: 23 years ago.
1: I knew that I wouldn't.
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0: Alignment Kicking and Tighter Tighter. Thank you so much for spending time with me today. I've enjoyed every moment. And don't forget, tomorrow is National Tequila Day. All right, please pace yourself. It's also Tell an Old Joke Day, which could be dangerous. Well, it may be an old joke, it just may not be clean. And your judgment on that might be affected depending on how much you celebrate National Tequila Day. I trust you. Have a great evening. I'll see you back here tomorrow.
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